It's Isley, Jasper Isley, Caravan of Love. It is Thursday, which means at the top of the second hour, Dr. Cornel West is always with us, except when he's traveling. He's been, matter of fact, I was in the boxing gym last night, Dr. West, and Terry and a couple other folks said to me, Dr. West been missing for a few weeks. I said, he has been. So I want you to know, these Negroes are tracking you when you ain't here, man. They are tracking you when you are not here. I said, yeah, Terry. I said, but he'll be on tomorrow. He'll be on tomorrow. So I'm glad Dr. West is here, as he typically is every Monday and Thursday. And he chooses his own walk-on song. And I love that track, Caravan of Love. Give me a little bit more, Miles. Give me a little bit more of that.

0: once again, his walk-on music every Monday and Thursday. And it sounds like you're in a love frame today, Doc, what it sounds like to me.
1: Well, I tell you, though, brother, given all of this hatred coming at us, we had to be very clear about the scope and the breadth and the depth of the hatred of black people being manifest, the contempt for black people being manifest. We've got to keep our priority on the love. Mm-hmm. We got to keep our priority on loving ourselves, loving black people, loving oppressed people, so that we don't get caught or devoured by these very ugly, ugly forces that are coming at us. Now, I want to begin by saluting Brother Terry. He got the best gym in the country. Not just because Tavis is there, Brother Denzel is there, and Sister Mira and others. No, he just got the best gym for the last 20-something years. And he's got the love, and his daughter running has got the love. That's very important, though, brother. It's just like the nadir that the great Rayford Logan talked about in the 1890s, that the only thing that's going to get us out of this is that we have to sustain the wind at our back. Mm. And that's love, that's courage, that's integrity. We heard it with Brother Leonard Pitts in the wonderful dialogue that you had with him, though. You may, how do we sustain our sense of self, community, and solidarity at a moment in which this hatred is coming at us so intensely, man?
0: Yeah. It's coming at us intensely in real time. Leonard's point was that you can also see it into the distance. You can also see it, obviously, quite clearly in the past. And I want to just give you a chance to say a word about what happened 4 years ago today in Buffalo, where these precious black souls were just massacred, 10 of them. Others were injured. That's the frame that we remain in, sadly, this contempt for black folk you were speaking of earlier, Doc.
1: That's exactly right. And keep in mind, though, brother, that kind of raw, uncut murder is just the peak of the iceberg. I know you were talking about the New York Times keeping track of the erosion of democracy and so forth. And, of course, my response in regard to black people is New York Times needs to check itself.
0: Mm.
1: When was the last time they had a major focus on mass incarceration? When was the last time they had a major focus on the chronic police brutality that's still taking place? When was the last time they had a focus on levels of poverty? 30% of black children living in poverty in the richest nation in the history of the world. If the New York Times ain't said nothing about it, they need to check themselves. Don't tell me what the 12 tendencies and forces are. You can't say a mumbling word about your own racism. You feel me?
0: Mm-hmm. That's why I love Dr. West. He gonna keep it real every time. There is this notion that the mainstream media is, again, I prefer to call it the corporate media, has a real problem checking itself.
1: That's right.
0: Real problem checking itself. I'm going to say this is going to get me in a little trouble, but not the first or last time. So
1: that's all right.
0: Yeah,
1: that's all right.
0: Brace.
1: We got Jesus.
0: Yeah,
1: we got Jesus.
0: Yeah,
1: we got Jesus.
0: And I'm going to need him. I'm going to need him after this comment. I found myself saying to somebody the other day that the New York Times can be so slick, and I still want to talk about democratic erosion, not through their lens. That's Doc's point. We ain't got to go through their lens, their 12-point frame. We're going to look at democratic erosion when we come forward here in a moment through our lens, through a Westian lens, if I can put it that way.
1: That's what the love does. The love gives you your own lens. That's right.
0: So we'll look at it through a Westian lens here in just a second, but the point I was about to make was that everybody was talking weeks ago. I didn't spend any time, frankly, talking about it. I think Connie Rice made a comment about it one day. But whatever your thoughts are about the story that the New York Times wrote about Cesar Chavez, that thing was trending everywhere. I think it's finally died down a bit, but they went in on Cesar Chavez, and as a result, sooner than right now and quicker than at once, they took his name off of everything. Now, you got a president who's a convicted felon in the White House right now, and he's continuing with business as usual, or business unusual, because that's how he shows up. But he's continuing to run his playbook. A convicted felon in the White House. But as I said, sooner than right now and quicker than at once, they took Cesar Chavez's name off everything. You will never convince me that that doesn't have something to do with the fact he's a brown man. I'm going to leave that alone. As my big mama say, we're going to leave that lay where the good Lord done flung it. He's a brown man, and that's why they went in on him so quickly. And that's not to condone anything. Don't get it twisted. It's not to condone anything that Cesar Chavez was alleged to have done. It's not the point. My point is he's a brown man, and that's why they went in on him so fast, so quick, and in a hurry. But to the New York Times, the point I'm pushing toward is that go back and look at who wrote that story. It's what Dr. West taught me years ago as one of his students. Read what's not being said, read what's between the lines, and read who wrote the story. There were Hispanic, Latino, Chicano reporters who wrote that story for the New York Times. See, that's how slick they are, man. So they, to Doc's point, they know what they're doing. They know what they're not doing. They need to check themselves. But you push this story out, but you got these brown reporters who you hiding behind who you convince or pay to write the story. It's a whole other conversation I ain't got time to get into, but we do have a critique of the New York Times and corporate media writ large. This conversation continues with Dr. Cornel West when we come forward on Tavis Smiley.
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0: Tavis Smiley, Dr. Cornel West, who we are blessed have on this program every Monday and Thursday, top of the second hour, and it is indeed a blessing because he gets us to see things that we otherwise might not see, and I'm always honored and humbled. Friends, we have been for almost 40 years, and yet I'm still honored and humbled to always be in dialogue and discourse with him. So, Doc, we were talking a moment ago, for those who may have just tuned in, about this notion of democratic erosion and how we need to see it through our own lens. Now, the Times,
1: that's right.
0: The New York Times has its own way of tracking this particular issue, and I'm glad they're doing it. Your critique notwithstanding,
1: absolutely,
0: yeah, your critique notwithstanding, right, about what else they ought to be doing that they ain't doing. That's another conversation. but I want to spend the rest of this time, these next 15 minutes here, looking at democratic erosion through our lens, and I wonder if I can pass the baton to you, just ask you to set the frame for how we, through our own lens, ought to be tracking this notion in real time in Trump 2.0, this notion of democratic erosion. You set the frame, and I'll start my interrogation thereafter.
1: Well, I begin with the biblical notion that we should look at the world through the lens of the least of these, and that means when we look at America, we should begin with precious Shaniqua, precious Jamal, precious Jasmine in the hood.
0: Mm-hmm.
1: Now, that's connected to our indigenous peoples on plantations. That's connected to our Spanish-speaking folk on barrios. That's connected to indigenous peoples dealing with reservations. But we begin with the least of these, those who are most vulnerable. And therefore, the issues of poverty, the issues of mass incarceration, the issues of decrepit schools, the issues of unavailable health care. When we look at the American system, we see what? Corruption. We see moral decrepitude. We see spiritual sickness. And this includes many of our black leaders and politicians.
0: Mm.
1: Given what the court has done, which is completely gut the Voting Rights Act, we must fight for the right to vote. But then we raise the question, who are we voting for? What has the black caucus done for the black masses? What have black elected officials done to fundamentally affect the levels of poverty and decrepit schools and mass incarceration? Most of them, when they get in there, they don't talk about middle class. You and I couldn't get Obama to mention the word poverty.
0: Mm-hmm.
1: He couldn't mention mass incarceration until 2 weeks before his 8-year term. We're looking at the world from the lens of the least of these, not just how you negotiate given the establishment and given corporate money and given the lobbyists and given the benefactors that keep politicians alive. That's why Martin King said the society is sick, and that's why he said too much of black leadership is cowardly. They don't have enough love to raise their voices, the accent, the plight of the least of these. That's why we love Harriet Tubman. That's why we love Malcolm X. That's why we left Fannie Lou Hamer. They did. Mm, mm, we don't have enough of those right now.
0: Mm. Let me take you back a few years. Since you mentioned Obama, I mentioned earlier in today's program that his library, his presidential center, whatever they're calling it, is set to open on Juneteenth in Chicago. And so he's top of mind for that and a couple other reasons. But Dr. West invokes his name now in this conversation. Let me take you back a few years ago, Doc. So during the Obama era, people came at you and me pretty aggressively over our Obama critique during that particular period. It got so rough on Dr. West and certainly yours truly that we coined a phrase. I say we, it was really Dr. West. I just borrowed it from him, as I often do. But just to explain in short order what our Obama critique was about, we came up with three words. You recall these, Doc? Respect, protect, and correct. You remember that frame?
1: That's right. That's exactly
0: respect,
1: right.
0: Respect, protect, and correct. We respect the president.
1: That's right.
0: We respect the brother. We will protect the brother from all these white supremacist attacks. Indeed,
1: oh,
0: we did.
1: No doubt about it. Yeah. And we always did.
0: We were on Fox News many times, together and
1: many
0: separately,
1: times,
0: defending Barack Obama against these white supremacist attacks. Negroes forgot about that part. They forgot about that part. But we were there defending him. So respect, protect, and correct. The brother ain't Jesus. He ain't right about everything. He don't walk on water. And when he's wrong,
1: right,
0: when he's wrong, we gonna correct him. So that was our frame. Respect, protect, correct. Eventually, some Negroes got that, although it took them a while to get there. I ain't mad at you. But the point in raising that is simply this. There were some people in that moment, some black folk, who could not distinguish, could not make a distinction between our critique of Barack Obama and the rights the political right's critique of Barack Obama.
1: That's right.
0: They couldn't understand that our critique, as we would say, was rooted in love. And so they couldn't make that distinction. I raise that now because when people hear you across the country right now, and when this thing is podcasted and more people will hear it, and they hear your critique of black leadership, what is the difference between your critique of black leadership and what black conservatives or others would say about black leadership? Because whenever they want to go in on us, they point to black leaders leading major cities and all the crime and all the miseducation. So they have their critique of black leaders. How does that differ from your critique that we just heard now of black leaders? Does that make sense to you?
1: That makes a whole lot of sense. But if people can't tell the difference.
0: But they can't. That's the point. We learned that years
1: Martin
0: ago.
1: Luther King Jr. versus the legacy of Clarence Thomas, then we got a problem.
0: We got a
1: deep problem because people are thinking they don't want to hear critique of any kind.
0: That's right.
1: And we say, we'll never hold our voices. The anthem of our people is lift every voice. We'll never hold our voices when it comes to issues of morality and spirituality. If you're dropping drones in Somalia and you're killing innocent Africans, you're wrong. If you're not saying a word about poverty, you're not putting a smile on Martin's face. If you're not telling the truth about corporate America, if you're bailing out Wall Street and allowing Main Street to go under, we will speak in the name of Martin King and Fannie Lou Hamer and the best of our tradition. That's our voice. That's what Respect, Correct, and Protect is all about. That's what the caravan of love is all about.
0: Yeah.
1: And we're unapologetic about that. And we have to check ourselves, too. Mm. Absolutely. And we have been checked on many occasions. Oh, Lord. All the folk coming at us, tooth and nail. We learn. We listen. But we will stand steadfast.
0: Yeah.
1: And we're not going to be pushed around by folks just call us names, though, brother.
0: Yeah.
1: And it's a matter of just morality, man. And this extends to everybody. You know, the genocide in Gaza is really about anti-Palestinian racism. We're against anti-Jewish hatred. We're against anti-Palestinian hatred. We're against anti-Ethiopian hatred. We're against anti-Haitian hatred. That's not both sidesism at all. That's taking a moral and a spiritual stand and being consistent in having a solidarity with oppressed people. And this is fundamental.
0: Yeah.
1: I was just talking to my beloved Anahita about this in terms of the treatment of the Iranian folk. We can be critical of the gangsters in Washington, D.C. with their talking points, critical of the gangsters who are executing everyday Iranians, critical of the gangsters in Tel Aviv who are still perpetrating genocide against Palestinians. That's a moral consistency. We're putting a smile on Harriet Tubman's face, brother. That's a high standard.
0: No, it is indeed. I should mention that. It's kind of funny. We have an Anahita coming up after Dr. West, but not the Anahita he's talking about.
1: But spell with just one in.
0: That's right. She only uses one in. Your precious bride uses two ends. But this Anahita uses one in. She is doctor, and his wife is a doctor as well. She's a medical doctor, though. Anahita Dua is coming up after Dr. West, but I got six more minutes. I ain't done with him yet. Let me just say this, because I'm thinking as you're talking about what I experienced on Monday, and you know this, and you were in PhD finals, people defending their dissertations, so you couldn't make it. You were missed, but Monday I was, as the audience knows, I was away. I don't often say to people where I am, one, that ain't none of your business, but number two, I don't want to be tracked that. I don't want to be tracked that way. I will tell you now that I'm back, that I was away on Monday because Monday was the 93rd birthday of the brother minister. And I was invited to be part of a grand celebration with a lot of other people, for his 93rd NATO day in Chicago, just outside of Chicago. And I'm still processing what he had to say that day on his 93rd birthday. And so much of what I've been thinking about, Doc, dovetails nicely what you're talking about in this conversation, which is this notion of what it means to love your people and the suffering and the pushback and the hate that you are going to get for being in solidarity with the least of these, to quote you. And so I could ask you, as I thought to ask, not out of naivete, but I thought to ask just to give you some more room to frame this for us. I thought to ask why it is so difficult. Again, no naivete here, but why it is so difficult for people to talk about democratic erosion and to look at that or any number of other issues from the lens, from the perspective of the least of these. That's what you've laid out so brilliantly here. Of course, I know the answer to that question already, but part of it is not disconnected from the hate that you catch, the crucifixion that you're going to encounter.
1: That's right.
0: For being deeply, so madly, so unapologetically in love with black people. And the brother minister laid on that on Monday, and here you come today laying on it in a different sort of way. But these things are just I'm processing this. But I think that's the answer, though, that the reason why we don't process democratic erosion or any other issue, as I mentioned a moment ago, through the lens of the least of these, is that to be in love with black people means you're going to catch it, Doc.
1: Oh, no doubt about it. No doubt about it, though, brother. It's going to take a whole lot of consistency, courage, and perseverance. And that includes the very folk you disagree with. Mm-hmm. I have a deep love of Minister Louis Farrakhan. It gets me in trouble. They say it's highly controversial. And I say what the disagreements I have with my brother, the love is deeper than the disagreement.
0: Mm-hmm.
1: So the disagreements can be dealt with, worked through. But at the same time, you will find us raising the voices that focus on the least of these in the black community, regardless of whatever ideology, strategy, analysis that we might disagree on.
0: Mm-hmm.
1: And this is something that it means you just have to be willing to pay that cost to be misunderstood, misconstrued, lied on, character assassination or literal assassination. That's what love is.
0: Yeah.
1: It requires tremendous weight, burden, bearing a cost, and you do it with a smile and a style precisely because, and I was blessed to call the one and only Joyce Smiley on Mother's Day and just feel her deep, deep love coming at you and all of us.
0: Mm-hmm.
1: We know the love that Joyce Smiley and Irene West and Clifton West and the others poured into us.
0: That's right. That's right.
1: And we don't exist without that love.
0: Mm-hmm.
1: And that's true for Martin, Malcolm, Farrakhan, Thurgood Marshall, who's a legal liberal who I'm highly critical of. But I know that Negro loves black people in his own way. I just got disagreements with him.
0: That's right.
1: Black caucus, they coming up now with Save the Black Caucus. Save the Black Caucus is not going to mobilize nobody. I still love those Negroes, but they haven't done that much for the black masses. I tell the truth about those Negroes, even in love. That's what we're talking about. And that goes right back to Terry's gym. Yeah. He's loving the folk of all different colors and religion. How come? Because Terry been shaped by the same tradition you and I have been shaped by. But that's why he got that smile on his face and that joy in his soul, too, though, man.
0: Yeah. No, the brother minister, he closed his remarks by essentially saying that 93, that's why it's fascinating to hear him, to look at him in his eyes that day, he had come to terms. And had no regrets about his deep and abiding perennial love for black people, never mind all that he had to endure as a result of that, or has had to endure. He's still here, that he come to terms with that. And it's got me thinking a lot about how we come to terms with whatever repercussions and consequences we suffer for being deeply and madly in love with our people. And that's why Dr. West started today with the Caravan of Love. Perfect walk-on song for this conversation. Dr. West, love you, man. I'll talk to you soon. Stay strong.
1: Love you, though, brother. Stay strong.
0: More of Tavis Smiley when we come forward.
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10: Officials are sharing the name of a woman who was fatally struck by a USPS vehicle early Wednesday morning. Police say Twyla Brigham was hit while she was outside of the crosswalk near Vine Street and Baker Avenue around 2 a.m. She later died at UC Medical Center. In Claremont County, the police chief in the village of Bethel is being placed on administrative leave. Chad Essert has been the chief of the village since 2021 and is now the subject of an investigation into his conduct while leading the police department. Specific allegations against him have not been made public. Charges are being filed against a man who police say opened fire on a group of teens in Madisonville. The incident happened on the night of May 5th at a location on Desmond Street. One teen was hit in the back. Charges against 35-year-old Justin Sims include 7 counts of felonious assault. 2 people, including a child, are hospitalized after a Wednesday evening house fire in Elmwood Place. Reports say that neighbors used a ladder to help rescue the 2 from the building. There's been no word on the condition of the victims and no confirmation on the cause of the fire. I'm Heather Pasco on 1230.
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1: We thank Dr. Cornel West for coming through today, as he does every Monday and Thursday, top of the second hour. And his insights are worthy of being wrestled with and marinated on. Always gives me so much to think about, and so I'm grateful to Dr. West, as I'm grateful to Dr. Dua, Dr. Anhita Dua, founder and chair of Healthcare for Action, with her take on Donald Trump's cognitive state as Democrats call for him to be tested. And we'll talk about the latest drama with regard to Medicaid, at least the drama they're trying to create around Medicaid fraud. Dr. Dua, good to have you back. How are you today?
2: Oh, it's such a pleasure to be here. I'm amazing. Thank you.
1: It is an honor to have you on. And yes, you are amazing. That's why I wanted to have you back on the program. So thanks for the time. I raised this earlier, and we talked a little bit about this in the first hour. But I've been telling the audience I'm anxious to get your take on this. So Democrats, led by Jamie Raskin, as you know, have called for the president to be tested with regard to his cognitive state. And part of what we talked about in the first hour is the way the corporate media, indeed many of my friends, Jake Tapper at CNN and others, spent a lot of time analyzing, dissecting, talking about, writing books about Joe Biden and his cognitive state. And pardon my English, but ain't nobody got around to doing the same thing for Donald Trump. And so part of this is a critique of the way the media has not advanced this story in real time the way they did during the Biden era. And I suggested that part of that is because they're scared, they're afraid that Donald Trump may come to, snatch the license of their network. It's also true that executives, specifically at CNN, told Jake Tapper and Anderson and Wolf and all my friends over there, leave Donald Trump alone. But for whatever reason or reasons, we are not tracking the story. Corporate media is not tracking this story about Trump's cognitive state, and the evidence abounds that he's got some issues the same way they did with Joe Biden. Let me just frame it that way at the outset, and I will follow you. Take it away, Dr. Dua.
2: Well, you're spot on correct. They absolutely are not doing that. And there's one very clear reason. You said it and you're totally right. It's because they're afraid. And rightfully so, to be honest with you. Mm-hmm. Because when you have governments that do not have control, you can get into a situation where you do the right thing and somebody grabs you and puts you in jail. There are many countries like that around the world. The difference between what happened with Biden and what's happening with Trump is that in Biden's case, I think it was very obvious, and I'm the first one to stand up and say, you know, I've always said from the beginning, there was clearly a cognitive decline there. It was very obvious. And there were other people that were kind of taking the reins and doing the standard government stuff. And the big question was, who's running the country? Now, in Trump's case, nobody is taking the reins and Trump is running the country. And that's the problem. So you have a person who right now is showing very clear signs of cognitive decline, disinhibition, this perseverance on things, which are classic signs of people that have cognitive decline. It could be any reason. You know, people who take drugs behave this way. People who have dementia behave this way. People who just have general cognitive decline from aging behave this way. And what it really comes down to is an inability for that person to control their emotions. Mm-hmm. And they get very aggressive. They can get very angry or sad. And then you couple that with the fact that Donald Trump is clearly not eating right, not sleeping right, and that just makes all of these emotions even more aggressive when they come to the forefront. And this happens to hundreds of people across the country every year. You know, we've all got grandparents that say those mean things because they're disinhibited. The difference between them and this is that they're not running the country.
1: Yeah, they don't have access to the nuclear codes.
2: That's it.
1: It's quite different. So let me ask this question then. How then, framing always matters to me. It's always about the way in. My big mama used to always say, you don't get the right answer if you ask the wrong question, right? So you got to frame it the right way. So because cognitive decline is real, I said earlier, each of us has to do that dance with mortality at some point. And if you live long enough, you are going to be subject to this. It's just part of the aging process. So the question is, how do we have a legitimate, if I can use that word, a legitimate

0: conversation about cognitive decline in the aged population, over and against some people thinking that politics are being played when we talk about Donald Trump's cognitive decline. Does that make sense?
1: It totally makes sense. And you know what? I'll tell you exactly what the answer to that is. How do you do that?
0: Yeah.
1: You keep it about the science. Medicine and science are not political playing fields. That's why the first time, the minute you said about Joe Biden, I'm sitting right here on the radio telling you absolutely he had cognitive decline. Everybody knows that. And it took too long for us to be able to accept that and move forward. And mm-hmm. here we are today because of that. And just because X side did it doesn't mean that it's okay for the other side to do it. And cognitive decline comes in many different forms. For example, somebody could have cognitive decline and, you know, leave the stove on accidentally and burn the house down. Mm. And somebody else can have cognitive decline and actually do something that harms them or harms other people. And in this particular case, we're kind of seeing the latter, because as you pointed out, he has access to things that, you know, he really should not have access to. And he can make very strong decisions that are affecting the world. You know, what's going on in Iran right now, the way gas prices are, all these things are coming from emotional places where he's clearly not able to take in the data, understand what the consequences would be. And most importantly, listen to his advisors around him. The guy's just going full rogue on his own. And it, the way I would phrase this is actually, you know, this is not something, quote unquote, against Donald Trump.
0: Right.
1: When I look at Donald Trump, I see an elderly person who's essentially getting elder abuse. You can't put someone like that in that situation, not let him eat, not let him sleep, you know, force him into this situation where his life is frankly threatened. We all know that by multiple people around him. And really say, oh, it's all his fault. It's everyone else's fault. I'm saying, you know, Vance, Rubio, where are you guys? We have the 25th Amendment for a reason. Mm-hmm. Do something.
0: Yeah. I referenced Ronald Reagan earlier in today's program because that example comes to mind rather immediately. They didn't acknowledge until years after he's out of the White House that he had cognitive decline to the point of wrestling with Alzheimer's. They didn't acknowledge that until years later. But if you watched Reagan in the second term, you could see it. You could see it. I can see it like it's yesterday. So many times he'd be standing there with the press yelling at him, yelling questions at him, and Nancy Reagan would try to whisper to him what to say. If you were around then, you remember all that video, Nancy, you know, loving her husband, but she'd stand there and try to whisper, try to drop her head and whisper to him what to say. He was in cognitive decline while he was in that second term. Why do I raise that? Because we do have evidence that at least one president prior to Donald Trump was dealing with this in real time. And as you heard Dr. Duell say, we see the same evidence of in Joe Biden. So I raise that because it seems to me that there is a right to know that American citizens have about the cognitive condition of their president. So Democrats have suggested he need to be tested. People think Democrats are playing politics with that. But where's the line between, again, people who believe that politics are being played and the right to know that we have about the cognitive state of our president?
1: I think absolutely we have the right to know, and they know that. But they're using it appropriately, so I would say, to push a political agenda, which is really, you know, around the idea that right now we can't think of the past, we can't think of the future, we just have to think about right now, which, and that is the Democrats wanting to come back into office. Mm-hmm. So I can understand where they are coming from. You know, I run a Democratic PAC, I get it, but it is wrong to do that. We need to be talking about purely the science, because a day will come, and in fact, a day has come already with Biden, where we already were in a situation where the Democrats were facing the same thing. And I think the fact of the matter is that this is not about Democrats or Republicans or any of the people at the top. This is about the American public having the right to live in a country that we pay taxes to, that takes care of us. And when you put people in office just because you want them to be political puppets and, you know, gain mass approval, and it hurts all of us, and now, of course, hurts the world because we're global leaders, that's really not right. And we have previously done surveys where we've asked the American public, look, do you care if your president is tested, you know, for cognitive decline, whether you're Republican or a Democrat? And you know what's interesting? Mm. The Republicans came out hard saying, we want to know if our president is coming through cognitive decline. And frankly, every American does. Anyone you talk to face to face will want that to be the case.
0: Yeah.
1: And I wonder if we just need to say, look, there are term limits and there are age limits. And, you know, when a person gets to be this age, it's not even about cognitive decline, like, you know, you're going completely crazy. It's not even about that. It's even the small stuff, the executive functioning. If I put my president in the seat of a fighter pilot jet, could he or she make the decisions that are necessary to be made with that quick reasoning that a fighter pilot could do? And if the answer is no, in my opinion, that person shouldn't be a president.
0: Yep. There's a YouGov poll that just came out a couple weeks ago, a YouGov poll that finds that 48% of Americans say Trump is suffering modest or significant cognitive decline. 48%, so almost half of America believes that the president is in fact suffering modest or significant cognitive decline. That's real. So we ain't the only ones seeing it. It's not just Dr. Dua and Tavis Smiley. Almost half the country sees what we see, that he is suffering modest or significant cognitive decline. Hence the question about what we have a right to know. When we come forward, we'll talk about the Trump administration, speaking of Trump and Vance, announcing suspension of over $1 billion in Medicaid payments specifically to California. So now they're weaponizing Medicaid. We'll let Dr. Dua sound off on that when we come forward here on Tavis Smiley.

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6: Officials are sharing the name of a woman who was fatally struck by a USPS vehicle early Wednesday morning. Police say Twyla Brigham was hit while she was outside of the crosswalk near Vine Street and Baker Avenue around 2 a.m. She later died at UC Medical Center. In Claremont County, the police chief in the village of Bethel is being placed on administrative leave. Chad Essert has been the chief of the village since 2021 and is now the subject of an investigation into his conduct while leading the police department. Specific allegations against him have not been made public. Charges are being filed against a man who police say opened fire on a group of teens in Madisonville. The incident happened on the night of May 5th at a location on Desmond Street. One teen was hit in the back. Charges against 35-year-old Justin Sims include 7 counts of felonious assault. 2 people, including a child, are hospitalized after a Wednesday evening house fire in Elmwood Place. Reports say that neighbors used a ladder to help rescue the 2 from the building. There's been no word on the condition of the victims and no confirmation on the cause of the fire. I'm Heather Pasco in 1230.
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13: You are indeed the last half hour of today's program, and I've been looking forward to this conversation. I'm delighted to welcome Terrell J. Starr to this program, black foreign policy journalist and correspondent. Don't get a chance to talk to them often about their wartime coverage, and I'm pleased to welcome Mr. Starr to this program. Terrell, how are you, sir?
14: In 5 seconds, tell us how many minutes
13: Terrell, can you hear me? Is your mute button on? Unmute yourself if you are muted.
14: Minutes.
13: Because I cannot hear you. Terrell J. Starr. Paging Terrell J. Starr. Black Foreign Policy Journalist. Wartime call.
1: Post it on the counter with it.
13: Terrell going once. Terrell going twice. Okay, no Terrell. Let's figure that out. I can see him on the screen, but I'm not getting any audio from Terrell. We'll close here in a moment, in a conversation with him. Just a quick bit about his backstory, which, again, I find fascinating.
1: All right, we can't spend
13: he is born in Detroit, in Motown, an HBCU grad, and ends up as a black reporter in Ukraine. So I'm fascinated to hear his take, his thoughts on what it means to be in these kinds of spaces and how his experiences inform the kind of reporting that he does. We got him. How his experiences inform the reporting that he does. And again, not often that you get a chance to talk to black foreign policy journalists. We'll try it one more again. Terrell J. Starr, can you hear me now?
2: Yes, I am.
13: There you are.
2: Yes, I'm here.
13: I got two or three jokes about trying to talk to the black foreign policy guy and you can't get him. But I'm gonna leave those jokes alone. Anyway, I was saying to the audience, let me jump in and make the most of the time we have left here. I was saying to the audience that your background is fascinating for me. Born in Detroit, as I understand, an HBCU grad, and you end up as a black reporter in Ukraine. How did that happen?
2: Well, first of all, I was at Philander Smith, and I was figuring out something to do the summer before my senior year. I applied to some international kind of foreign exchange programs. Mm-hmm. And on one of the applications, it asks, if you could go anywhere in the world, where would you go? I chose all the black places because they gave you all the options of, you know, different regions.
13: Right.
2: And then when I got the acceptance letter that I had been, welcomed into the program, it said Russia.
13: Wow.
2: You know.
13: And when it said Russia.
2: And I was just.
13: Yeah,
2: I don't want to go there, but then I call my God.
13: Mm-hmm. When it said Russia, what went through your mind?
2: Who was, Russia. Like, this is 2001.
13: Right.
2: Because, I mean, you know, I grew up in, and I went to Detroit, Michigan. I was born and raised in Detroit, Michigan, the blackest city in the country. And I was at an HBCU, and I was perfectly happy there. And so I had gone to Senegal. I had been to Haiti. And so I was always trying to expand and go to more black places. I thought I was going to be some expert about the continent of Africa, but then the application said Russia. I called my godmother and said, I don't want to do this. And then she went down my whole family lineage. Your mama black, your daddy black, your whole, you know, you go to a black school, black this, black that, something different. So I went to Russia and had, you know, and I, you know, it was an eye-opening experience. Of course, the racism element was there. It's the first, you know, I saw Confederate flags prominently walking through the streets of Moscow, which was interesting because my white colleagues didn't notice the racism that I experienced there. So it really gave me an eye-opening perspective of what it's like to be black outside of America, and that anti-blackness is everywhere. But then eventually I came back to Philander Smith to finish my degree, and I went to Peace Corps, and I went to the country of Georgia, not ATL, but, you know, the country of Georgia and the Caucasus Mountains. And then from there, the ambassador to the country said, hey, Terrell, you know, we were civil rights workers and and so I developed a rapport with the U.S. ambassador to Georgia at the time, and he said, Terrell, have you heard about this program called Russian, East European, and Eurasian Studies? And I said, no. And he said, okay, if you apply, I'll write your recommendation letters to all the schools that you would like to go to. And then I got accepted to all the schools I applied to, and then I attended the University of Illinois, and that's where I pursued my master's in Russian, East European, Eurasian Studies. I'm the first black person to get that, the first and only to get a degree from, you know, to get that type of degree from the University of Illinois. Then I went on to get it. So it ended up becoming my specialty, even though several years earlier, I had no interest in going to that part of the world.
13: Let me ask you, I'm just curious, before I push forward here. Were you at Philander Smith when Dr. Walter Kimbrough was president there?
2: I was. You know, I actually was there for 1 year after I after I finished Peace Corps, I went back to Philander.
13: Yeah. Let me, wherever, as I said earlier, I got a bunch of jokes I could rip off about this conversation with the Black Four Posse correspondent that I can't hear. His backstory is fascinating for me. I know he's doing some amazing work. When we come forward in a minute here, we will talk about some of the amazing work he is doing. But I was asking him whether he was at Philander Smith and Dr. Walter Kimbrough was there. They called Dr. Kimbrough the hip hop president. Did an amazing job at Philander Smith and then went on to Dillard for 10 years. I do an amazing job at Dillard as a young man. So I was just curious as to whether he was at Philander Smith when Walter Kimbrough was there. I had the honor of speaking at Philander Smith when Dr. Kimbrough was there. But you heard Terrell say earlier that he started out as a black correspondent in Russia. One of the things I want to ask him about and will when we come forward and hopefully get this straightened out is the story I keep reading about these Africans, these black Africans, who are being lured to fight for Russia. And lured is the word that I'm using. He may check me on the word lured. He may confirm that the word lured is, in fact, the right word. But what does it mean in this war between Russia and Ukraine that Russia is now relying on Africans to help them fight this war in Ukraine? I'm fascinated about that. I certainly want to hear his take on what he thinks of the Trump-Vladimir Putin relationship as a black man who has spent some time in Russia. And more broadly, this notion of U.S. standing or the lack of U.S. standing in the world today because of the way that we are showing up militarily in Trump 2.0. So a bit more to cover with Terrell J. Starr. If we can get this audio straightened out, you're listening to Tavis Smiley.

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0: Tavis Smiley, Terrell J. Starr, who is a Black Foreign Policy correspondent, and I'm honored to have him on the program. My time is getting tight now. I'm sorry for the issues we were having with you hearing him, with me hearing him for that matter. But let me just squeeze a few things out in the minutes that I have left here. So let me just jump right in, Terrell. I was saying a moment ago that I've been reading a number of stories about Africans who are being lured to fight for Russia in this Russia-Ukraine back and forth. I don't know if lured is the right word, but what do you know about that story?
9: Yeah, absolutely. I've been covering that story pretty much from the beginning. And what's happening is that Russia has a manpower issue. And so the main thing that they're doing is that they're appealing to countries on the continent of Africa through traditional family values. And that messaging has been very effective. They have their state-sponsored state television that is well funded and has been, been well oiled and has been practicing the art of speaking about the West as being an unreliable partner, a country, a nation, a part of the world that's exploited.

0: You may think you know McDonald's drinks, but you don't know them like this. 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
1: And killing off villages that refuse to allow Russian forces to come in and extract their natural resources, and this all is being done, across several countries on the continent, with the leadership knowing fully well what's going on. So Russia is also exploiting Black people, ironically, in similar ways that they accuse the West of doing.
2: Yeah. And the Wagner you referenced, I get it, but just so people on the, so folks who are listening on the same page, Wagner is?
1: Yes, Wagner is a paramilitary group that is funded by Russia. And so they primarily have been working in Ukraine particularly. And so they are part of the Russian armed forces. But Wagner has an international reach. And so they pretty much function as security for leadership in certain, you know, primarily in Africa, that they want to influence in exchange the exchange for their services, their natural resources, with you know, minerals.
2: Just wanted to make sure the audience understood the Wagner that you were referencing. I got it. Wanted to make sure that everybody is on the same page about who this who this Wagner is that, again, you made reference to. When we come forward in our remaining moments, Terrell told us earlier what it was like being in Russia. I want to ask him specifically what it's like for him, what it's been like for him being in Ukraine. 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

0: Travis Smiley.
1: That's my Terrell J. Starr. Terrell, just a couple minutes left here. Tell me quickly what it's like being a black man reporting in Ukraine.
2: You know, it's really fascinating about that. I actually enjoy being a reporter there because I get to really report these stories from a perspective in a way that black people would appreciate. Just briefly, since you only have a few minutes, when the war started back in 2022, one of the best ways I was able to get black people to really focus in on what Russia was doing was comparing white supremacy to Russian supremacy, you know, i.e. Russian colonialism, that we all look at Ukrainians and Russians as being a bunch of white people, but they're very distinct people ethnically and culturally. And so I was able to use my experience as a black man and covering whiteness and, you know, and racism here, mm-hmm. and using some of those same tools to really break down and explain how Russia has been oppressing Ukrainians and why they have risen up to fight against them. And that context has been essential. And so me being there as a black man, I could explain this conflict in ways that people who don't have my experience can't.
1: Yep. Very quickly, Putin has said that the war is coming to a close. That ain't all he said, of course. But he said the war is coming to a close. Are you buying it?
2: No, this war, the reason is that Putin does not have enough manpower to push on the way that he does. The war is essentially at a standstill. And so when you talk about who's winning or losing, so much of that's relative. I love talking about that on another show. But essentially, he can't push forward, and drone warfare has dominated the battlefield. And so this war is not going to end in the next 2 years because Donald Trump is not invested in a free and equitable peace agreement, and Ukraine is not willing to give up any land. So he's just bluffing like he always does.
1: I got a quick 45 seconds here. What would you say the state of the relationship is at the moment between Trump and Putin?
2: Between Trump and Putin? I mean, it's one of, well, I think that Putin has a relationship with, has a financial and exploitative relationship with Trump. And Trump really doesn't have a relationship with Putin. Is one, well, you know, and actually when you break it down, it's not even a relationship. It's just one where Trump is kind of useful for Putin because he's useless as a diplomat and as somebody who has a vision. And Trump is just trying to exploit and cut down the sanctions so that he can enrich his family further by exposing the Trump family, not the American market, but the Trump family to the Russian financial market. And those sanctions get in the way of all that.
1: Yeah, I hear you. It is a different perspective, and I love bringing you different perspectives, particularly if they involve black people in spaces that we don't typically get a chance to occupy. He's a black foreign policy correspondent and journalist. He's Terrell J. Starr. Terrell, thanks for your insights. Stay safe. I'll talk to you soon.
2: Absolutely. Thank you.
1: Just like that, 3 hours are gone. Tomorrow is what, Friday? So tomorrow, the best of Tavis Smiley on these stations across the country. Thanks for tuning in to this program today. And as always, keep the faith.

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3: 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But Griff's still here. 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
2: When you go to Chick-fil-A and they don't have your right order,
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3: 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My child is an angel. Yeah.
1: Get up. And don't miss a minute
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2: Hallelujah. Hallelujah. You know, when I think about it, I started in the church as a little girl, 7 years old, and grandmother used to take me to church back in Tulsa, Oklahoma, and I used to sing for the Lord, and I used to sing in the adult choir, and I loved the Lord with all my heart. By the time I was 9 years old, I was gung-ho, and my grandmother even said to me one day, she said, you know, baby, God's going to use you one day. And I didn't know what she meant, but I knew I liked the sound of God using me. By the time I was 11 years old, my mother and father and my five brothers and my little sister, we moved from Tulsa to California. My dad's job has transferred him out here. And by the time I was 12 years old, I found myself in the nightclubs in Los Angeles. My mom and dad used to go to the clubs on the weekends. They didn't know the Lord Jesus. And grandma wasn't around anymore, so we just quit going to church. I was in the nightclubs at 12 years old, and that was the worst place and the last place I needed to be. But I had a praying grandmother. By the time I was 13 years old, I had recorded my first single and began to open up for people like Stevie Wonder and Aretha Franklin, B.B. King and Bill Cosby. And I remember opening up for him one time, and things began to happen. Hallelujah. Things began to happen all around me. The devil had a trap set. He was going to set me up because, see, I liked it. I liked the money. I was making a lot of money. And I liked the glamour. And I liked the applause because

I didn't know that Jesus loved me. I didn't know it then. When I was 16 years old, I had had a baby out of wedlock, and by the time I was 17 years old, I left home and joined the cast of Hair, and I began to travel all across the country. I was making more money than my mom and dad put together by then, and things were looking pretty good. Then I was introduced to marijuana. Devil had a trap set. Next thing I know, it was pills. Pills to get up in the morning and pills to go to bed at night. Then it was the alcohol. And then I became very promiscuous and ran around with a lot of people I had no business being with. And one day I was introduced to cocaine. And I know that all drugs are a spirit, but this cocaine became my best friend. And I began to hang out with the devil, and I did everything that I was big and bad enough to do. And I'm not glorifying him. I'm just letting him know that I don't belong to you. Hallelujah. I've been set free. Hallelujah. Glory to God. I went on for about 12 years of my life, and I traveled with people, and I worked with Chaka Khan and Rufus, and I worked with Captain and Tennille and all the people in the studios, and I was good at my job, and I was quick, and I could demand double, triple scale, and I went to work, and I was high every day.

0: One time when I was in Houston, Texas, I met a man there and I was getting ready to go on the road with Chaka Khan, and there was a group going on the road with us, Heatwave, and they had a man working with them and he was doing their lights. And I didn't know this, but I met him on the road and he was a nice guy, and you never would know it to look at him, but he was also, not only was he a light director, but he was a cocaine dealer. See, devil knows how to really do it. So we began to be friends and we began to date, and I began to get all the cocaine I wanted for free. How many of you know it wasn't for free? But we came home, me and this young man, and we began to live together, and he was still selling drugs, and I began to make drops for him. I was dropping off cocaine and making a lot of foolish turns in my life, and my life began to do this spiral, downward spiral. I was going to hell. One night as I was getting loaded, I began to pass out. Then my head hit the wall, boom, and I began to slide down the wall. And as I came to, all of my bodily fluids were doing their own thing and I was dying. But I had a praying grandmother, and I knew enough to call on the name of Jesus. Hallelujah. It wasn't a couple of days later that I was watching Christian television. And Grandma tells me she was laying on her face during this time, and she had been fasting for 2 weeks and just calling on the name of Jesus. Save my granddaughter. Save my granddaughter, Jesus. I watched Christian TV one night, and it was as if God himself said, that's enough. And he rebuked the devil from me long enough for me to make an intelligent decision. And I said, Jesus, I know you're real. If you'll just take all of this away from me, take all of the drugs, take them away, I'm tired. And I want you to know that instantly I was set free. Instantly I was delivered. Hallelujah. Glory. Hallelujah. Hallelujah. This was on a Friday night.
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0: Hey, family, it's Willie Mo Jr. here. I'll talk to you tomorrow right here on the home for Get Up Mornings with Erica Campbell.
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2: 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I feel churchy.

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0: Hey, family, it's Willie Mo Jr. here. I'll talk to you tomorrow right here on the home for Get Up Mornings with Erica Campbell.
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0: Fly down. Hey, family, it's Willie Mo Jr. here. I'll talk to you tomorrow right here on the home for Get Up Mornings with Erica Campbell.
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0: Hey, family, it's Willie Moe Jr. here. I'll talk to you tomorrow right here on the Home for Get Up Mornings with Erica Campbell.
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Let this one get all up in your spirits.

Marvin Sapp, he has his hands on you, and he will never leave you nor forsake you. It's time for Praise with TJ. Happy Friday. Here's the choir master, Ricky Dillon. It's Hold On.

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0: Shabbat, to commend or to praise something or someone with a loud voice, with a loud, exuberant voice. So therefore, we come right now to Shabbat the Lord, our God. Train up a child in the way that he should go, so that when he's old, he won't depart from it. For out of the mouths of babes come perfected praise.

He's a great, awesome God. He's a mighty God. Wonderful Counselor. Help your hand.

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We can know who we are because we know whose we are. And we don't have to work for your approval. You've called us by name.

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That was J.J. Harrison and Youth for Praise with the song Nothing Else. And before that, you heard The Wangers with Millions Didn't Make It. Now, I've got to take a break real quickly, but when I come back, man, we've got some great music lined up. And I want you to get ready to get your laugh on, because we've got our Friday Funnies and so much more coming up. Stick and stay. More of the new Donnie McClurkin Show to go right after this.

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6: It's Sybil Wilkes with what we need to know. Saturday, a massive coalition of over 160 organizations will unite for the All Roads Lead to the South National Day of Action. The demonstrations start with a prayer at Selma, Alabama's historic Edmund Pettus Bridge, before moving to a major afternoon rally at the Alabama State Capitol in Montgomery. This mobilization aims to safeguard minority voting power following recent Supreme Court rulings that have triggered a wave of controversial redistricting across the country. President Trump stated this week that the personal financial struggles of everyday Americans are not a factor in his ongoing negotiations with Iranian leadership. Speaking before his trip to China this week, the president insisted that preventing Iran from obtaining a nuclear weapon remains his absolute priority above all economic concerns. This firm stance comes as the conflict continues to squeeze global oil supplies, keeping national gas prices at record highs for families across the country. Five Black 365, and the spotlight is on sisters Nako and Naree Roberson. They're revitalizing Southwest Atlanta with the opening of Bosk, B-O-S-K, the unique new burger spot and community cafe. Named as a tribute to the legendary local record shop, the eatery is designed to be a cultural hub that makes every resident feel right at home. The sisters hope their venture inspires further investment in neighborhoods while providing a welcoming space for delicious food and local connection. From the Good News File, the Library of Congress officially inducted 25 new recordings into National Recording Registry, including timeless hits from Beyoncé, Chaka Khan, and Gladys Knight. This year's class features iconic anthems like Single Ladies, alongside unconventional selections like the soundtrack to the classic video game Doom. I'm Sybil Wilkes. Be informed. Be empowered.
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5: I Hate the Homies episode 170 is out right now. You got to listen to it because this dude that raised this girl for 17 years, he was on his way to graduation, and then the biological dad came in and they gave him the tip. It's some good, wholesome drama. I Hate the Homies. Check it out, man. Listen, tonight, big basketball games. Detroit goes to the land. What up, Cleveland? Cleveland could close this series out tonight at the crib. They already up 3-2. They just need to win. Come on, man. Somebody get him a corned beef sandwich and tell him to get it cracking. And then Minnesota at San Antonio. San Antonio could close it out at the crib, too. And they're up also 3-2. Yesterday at 8 o'clock, the NFL schedule came out. And I'm going to tell you like this. I want to go to Cleveland and watch the Raiders play. I want to go to the Jets and watch the Raiders play. And I think I want to go to the Ferry Niners. Santa Clara, yay area. I'm Griff, and that's your quick sports minute. Commander Cheryl with the birthdays.
7: 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And if it's your birthday, well, you get a chance to shout it out. 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
2: Good morning. Northbound 75 closed between 275 and Union Center Boulevard due to an accident. Northbound 75, the on-ramp from 275 closed off due to that crash as well. 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I'm Alan Schley with traffic on 1230 The Buzz.
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0: 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Good morning.
11: More than $61 million in grant funding is being awarded to projects around the state aimed at cleaning up contaminated properties. Governor Mike DeWine says the Brownfield Remediation Program changes the trajectory of properties that otherwise would hold communities back and turns long-neglected eyesores into places of possibility. Among the newly announced grants include more than $135,000 for the removal of asbestos and lead-based paint at Cincinnati's long-vacant Bloom School building. Newport police are searching for three suspects charged in connection with the shooting of a man earlier this month. Trey Isles was shot at a location on 10th Street in Monmouth this past Saturday. Arrest warrants have been issued. The warrants include Courtney Alford, Terry Moses, and Deance Combs. Anyone with information on their whereabouts is encouraged to contact police. The Reds brought their back.

0: 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Love him.
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7: I know Griff got a tambourine, but so do I.
8: Let me hear yours then. Go ahead. Use yours.
7: What you got?
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7: You make me sick.
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7: Whose birthday is it today?
9: My name is Terry, and I'm calling from Stonecrest, Georgia. And I want to wish my beautiful sister Janine a happy 60th birthday. I love you.
10: All right. My name is Latrice Holly, and I'm calling from Jacksonville, Florida. And the shout-out I would like to make is an anniversary shout-out, 50 years, for my parents, Paul and Kathleen Holly. Happy 50th anniversary and happy 19th anniversary to my big brother, Paul Jr., and his wife, Thomasina. Love you guys.
11: Good morning, Get Up Church. This is Philip Frazier calling from the nation's capital on this faithful Friday. My birthday shout-outs are for the following. A happy belated birthday to my cousin Shelton James, who celebrated his birthday on May the 14th. A former coworker of mine at Dorothy High Elementary School, Rosemary Onwankwo, on May 14th, as well as Faye Miles, whose birthday was on May the 8th. Happy birthday also to Bianca Wilson, member of my church, 10th Street Baptist Church, whose birthday will be on the 17th. And a beloved brother who went home to be with the Lord in January, Jerry Lane, also, birthday May 17th. Happy birthday. God loves you. So do I. Wish you many, many more.
12: My name is Denise, calling from Philadelphia, and I'm calling to shout out my niece, Nia D. Melinder. Happy birthday, sweetheart. We love you. You are an incredible mother and even more an incredible young lady. I hope today is everything and more than you ever wished for. We love you.
13: A great horizon. Yes, my name is Shirley Prince. I'm from Washington, D.C., and I'm calling to wish my niece, Venus Rastavoria Prince, a happy birthday. Her birthday will be May the 18th. God bless you, and thank you for letting me share.
14: My name is Barbara, calling from Jacksonville, Florida. Wishing myself a happy birthday.
15: This is Linda Robles. I'm calling from Carrollton, Georgia. My birthday shout-outs are for my mom, Betty Patterson, Wilson, North Carolina. Today is her 81st birthday. Happy birthday, Mama. Tomorrow is my granddaughter's birthday, Ariel Palmer. She'll be 8 years old. Happy birthday, Ari Berry. And it's not a birthday shout-out, but happy graduation to my lovely nephew, Gavin Sharp in Oklahoma. I hope everybody's day is just fantastic today. It is the month of May. And happy birthday, praise 102, for everything you guys do. Just a birthday shout to you guys, everybody there. Bye.
16: Yes, my name is Marvin, calling from Buffalo, New York. Shout out to my son, our son Lewis, for his 39th birthday. Thank you so much.
7: Well, happy birthday, everybody. Thank y'all so much for sharing your birthday love with us. Is tomorrow Phil's birthday is wedding-ish? Because my wedding is tomorrow, so happy birthday anniversary. I'm doing all of that in this, right here, there, and this. Right. Do y'all have any birthday shout-outs this morning?
8: I got a few. My homeboy, comedian, celebrity, a.k.a. Chalino Foreman, is his birthday. And my girl, Valerie Irvin. Happy birthday, Val.
7: I love it. What about you, Cheryl?
17: My cousin London Williams, her birthday is today. Good friend Eston Lewis, his birthday is today. And LeJune Thompson, her nice. Birthday is today.
7: Yeah. Happy birthday. Everybody, y'all stick around. There's more on the way. It's Get Up Morning. Get up, 'cause you can't stop. Get up.
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7: Thank you, Griff. All right, guys, coming up 11 minutes after the hour, it's Fresh Word Friday, and we've taken an excerpt of a sermon from Jason Nelson. The title is The Fire of Purpose. Also, I'll have an Erica Ism, and Griff will have the joys and concerns. Great music from Jason Nelson, Kirk Franklin, and Donald Lawrence. Here's Fred Hammond with Love Never Fails on Get Up Mornings.

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6: Now it's time for the Fresh Word on a Friday. Y'all, we pulled an excerpt of a sermon from Bishop Jason Nelson titled The Fire of Purpose. Check it out.
7: When God sends fire, it means that opportunity for you to be who he has always made you to be has now shown up. And some of y'all right now, God, I don't understand why. And I feel like I'm losing stuff on the left. I feel like I'm losing stuff on the right. Feels like people are walking away. And the Lord is saying to you, that's the point. I'm trying to get you aligned with what I made you to be. I poured oil a long time ago. Now I'm about to let you sit in what I poured oil on. Yes. Has anybody ever gone to a restaurant and you had to wait a long time, but then the maitre d' comes to you and says, your table is ready? I came to make a prophetic announcement to somebody in this room today that your table is officially ready. You may have your seat. I feel the Holy Ghost. Can you prophesy to two or three people around you and say, be seated now? Be seated now. This is your seat. This is where you belong. This is what you're anointed for. This is what the grace of God is on you for. Be seated. The space that you have been waiting on has been vacated. It's time for you to be seated. Thou prepares a table before me in the presence of my enemies.
6: Yes.
7: That's the word for about 100 people in this room. Your table is ready.
8: Your table is ready.
6: Your table is ready.
3: So good.
6: Listen.
8: I feel like we're experiencing that. Like, this is the season of that. That which he said would happen is happening.
6: Ooh, the fire of purpose. Wow. Man. You know, and it's a time that you can't, it's a time that you can't anticipate. You literally, just like when you go to a restaurant, you could tell yourself a few more minutes and sometimes it comes in and surprise you. Oh, our table is ready.
8: Mm-hmm.
6: Sometimes you have been waiting a long time. But once your table is ready, your table is ready. Ooh, thank you, Jesus.
8: Have a seat.
9: And it's going to be if you wait.
6: It's going to be if you
9: now,
6: wait.
9: If you
6: it'll
9: get
6: be
9: mad, it's that, oh, okay. Because that
6: go somewhere else. Now okay, your wait time starts over, especially if you go to eat on a Mother's Day or any kind of Easter. Everything is full.
9: Yesterday. Single day mayo, they made me wait.
6: 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All right, guys, that's the Fresh Word. Y'all stick around. We got more on the way. It's Get Up Mornings.
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3: Good morning. Expect delays as you make your way northbound 75. That's closed between 275 and Union Center Boulevard. Northbound 75, the on-ramp from 275 closed off as well. Northbound 75, the on-ramp from Harrison Avenue, an accident blocking, and a crash blocks eastbound 74 at Beekman Street. 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I'm Alan Schley with traffic on 1230 The Buzz.
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1: Terry Moses and Deance Combs, anyone with information on their whereabouts is encouraged to contact police. The Reds brought their bats to the ballpark yesterday for their contest with the Nationals. J.J. Bleda hit 2 home runs to lead Cincinnati to a 15-1 victory over Washington. I'm Heather Pasco on 1230 The Buzz.
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3: Good morning. Expect delays as you make your way north on 75 between 275 and Union Center Boulevard. That's closed off due to an accident. Northbound 75 at Harrison Avenue, a crash blocks your ramp, and an accident blocking eastbound 74 at Beekman Street. I'm Alan Schley with traffic on 1230 The Buzz.
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9: Stan not speaking correctly.
10: Oh, no, I couldn't do that, Rama. 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We were saying sausage, sausage. 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Like,
9: y'all, coming up this hour, Wake Up and Win with Dr. Willie Jolly. 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
7: Good morning. Your on-ramp remains closed due to an accident. Northbound 75, the on-ramp from westbound 275. Disabled vehicle blocks your right lane. Northbound 75 after Town Street. Slow go northbound 71 at Ridge Avenue. Eastbound 74 at Beekman Street. A slow go there. 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I'm Alan Schley with traffic on 1230 The Buzz.
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23: It's another great day. This is Dr. Willie Jolly, and this week we're celebrating mothers. Now, some mothers, they bear children, but others raise children. They might not have birthed those children, but they raised them. We got one in our community. We call her Aunt Dolores, but everybody across America knows her now because of the video that went viral of me interviewing her. Aunt Dolores' video has blown up globally, and all because she told the story about when she was 23. How she bought a house in a great upscale neighborhood. They wouldn't let women buy homes without a husband, and she outsmarted the bankers and bought the home. Well, she bought a box of my new book, Rich is Good, Wealthy is Better, because she said everybody needs to read this book. I'm grateful that she's giving it out to all her children. Go watch the video on my social media of Aunt Dolores. It will inspire you. This is Dr. Willie Jolly. 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
3: All right, Cheryl, what's going on today?
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3: Yeah.
4: 10th anniversary, nothing changed. We still doing church check-in. 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We're in Hinesville, Maryland, and we'd love to have you.
5: I'm a member of New Mercy's Christian Church, where my pastor is Jesse Kearney III. And we love our First Lady, Elena Kearney. I've never called her by her first name. I only call her First Lady. And you can come whenever you want. We are in Lilburn, Georgia, and we're waiting for you.
3: I love it. 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
3: 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We came from Raleigh. Like, they'll be telling me. So that's always cool. 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So call and tell us yours. 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
1: This month, Trey Isles was shot at a location on 10th Street in Monmouth this past Saturday. Arrest warrants have been issued. The warrants include Courtney Alford, Terry Moses, and Tiance Combs. Anyone with information on their whereabouts is encouraged to contact police. The Reds brought their bats to the ballpark yesterday for their contest with the Nationals. J.J. Bleda hit two home runs to lead Cincinnati to a 15-1 victory over Washington. I'm Heather Pasco on 1230 The Buzz.
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3: Good morning. Watch for an accident blocking your right shoulder westbound 275 after Lebanon Road. A slow go as you travel northbound 71 between Ridge Avenue and Stewart Road. Disabled vehicle blocks your right lane northbound 75 after Town Street. I'm Alan Schley with traffic on 1230 The Buzz.
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25: 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Just know that you already did. 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
26: All right, guys, for introducing, coming up this hour, we'll share music from Chicago's own Tim White. Plus, Cheryl will give the trending topics, and Joy Taylor will have the daily play. Music from Lachey Knox, Mary Mary, and Sincere. Here's Mariah Carey featuring the Clark Sisters with Jesus I Do on Get Up Mornings.

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7: Good morning. Watch for an accident blocking your right shoulder westbound 275 after Lebanon Road. A slow go as you travel northbound 71 between Ridge Avenue and Stewart Road. Disabled vehicle blocks your right lane northbound 75 after Town Street. I'm Alan Schley with traffic on 1230 The Buzz.
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4: All right, family, here's what's trending. Paris Jackson has scored a significant legal victory against the estate of her late father, with a retired judge ordering the return of $625,000 in attorney bonus payments, while also restructuring how the estate billions can be spent on legal fees going forward. Ex-probate judge and current referee Mitchell Beckloff issued the ruling on April 29th, siding squarely with the 28-year-old. Ms. Jackson's objections to the $625,000 of bonus payments made in the second 6 months of 2018 is sustained, he said. The bonus payments are not approved. They are disallowed. The payments shall be returned to the estate. Beyond the repayment order, Beckloff imposed new restrictions on attorney compensation. Under the new order, attorney bonuses require sign-off from every beneficiary or must be sanctioned by the court before they can be issued. Attorney fees are now subject to split structure. The estate can release 70% as work is performed, but the balance must sit until a court signs off. Come on, Paris. You better fight for what's yours. I love that. All right, the BET Awards are coming up, and they've named Drewski as the host. BET took a risk naming a 31-year-old internet comedian as its youngest host ever. Then Drewski dropped his promo video. Now everybody gets it. The man born Drew Desbordes isn't just hosting the 2026 BET Awards on June 28th in Los Angeles at the Peacock Theater. He is personally inviting the celebrities and roasting them in the process. The promo released around May 13th has already gone massively viral because nothing says award show elegance like Drewski showing up at Cardi B's door with a full mariachi band. The execution is pure comedy. It really, really is. Next up, John Legend's house, and he has a full choir behind him shouting and everything. It is so funny, and it's so Drewski. Can't wait. The BET Awards are coming up, and Drewski is labeled the host. All right, guys, it's Friday, and you know I've got the top Billboard Airplay charts for you, right? So let's go.
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4: Sitting at number five is Tanya Nolan with Blessings. At number four is Nia Allen, Lord, I Love You. Sitting at number three, the group Fire with I Can Count On You. Sitting at number two, Josh Copeland, Nobody But Jesus. And sitting at the top of the Billboard Airplay charts this week, Mariah Carey featuring the Clark Sisters with Jesus I Do. 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All right, if you're celebrating your birthday today, you're celebrating with some more. You're celebrating with Emmett Smith, Ray Lewis, actor Russell Hornsby, Melly Mel, and I've got a special birthday shout out to Tanisha Hicks, Esten Lewis, Mae Geddes, my sister, Crystal Harrison, and LaJune Thompson has a birthday. And if it's your birthday, well, happy birthday. From Get Up Mornings with Erica Campbell.
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9: This is The Daily Play with Joy Taylor. By the end of this weekend, round two of the NBA playoffs will be in the books, so let's get you caught up on all the action. The Thunder and Knicks locked up their spots in the conference finals about a week ago. OKC swept LeBron and the Lakers, and the Knicks bullied the Sixers, so they fired their GM. And they are waiting for their Eastern Conference matchup. In the West, playing for a chance to face the Thunder are the Spurs and Timberwolves. San Antonio's up 3-1 with a chance to close out at home on Saturday. Out East, the Cavs pulled off a 9-point comeback in the final 2 minutes to push Game 5 to overtime, where they won in Detroit. That's the first road win of the series. Harden has been making waves, so the Pistons need to win Game 6 in Cleveland now to stay alive, and both Game 7s are Sunday if necessary. 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
15: More than $61 million in grant funding is being awarded to projects around the state aimed at cleaning up contaminated properties. Governor Mike DeWine says the Brownfield Remediation Program changes the trajectory of properties that otherwise would hold communities back and turns long-neglected eyesores into places of possibility. Among the newly announced grants include more than $135,000 for the removal of asbestos and lead-based paint at Cincinnati's long-vacant Bloom School building. Newport police are searching for three suspects charged in connection with the shooting of a man earlier this month. Trey Isles was shot at a location on 10th Street in Monmouth this past Saturday. Arrest warrants have been issued. The warrants include Courtney Alford, Terry Moses, and Deance Combs. Anyone with information on their whereabouts is encouraged to contact police.

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0: 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I'm Erica Campbell, loving Jesus and loving you on this fabulous Friday. Thank y'all for rocking with us all week long. I pray that you are blessed and encouraged. But listen, you don't have to like stop listening because we got Get Up Weekends. Griff, do they know about Get Up Weekends?
1: Man.
0: 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All right, team, what'd you love about the show today?
2: Man, it was a great show as we wrap up the week, getting ready for your wedding this weekend. This tomorrow is the wedding. But I loved, sis, you're exhausted with your faith walk. He
0: was like, who I was talking to, myself.
2: Yeah, talking to
0: thine self.
2: Jason Nelson's Fresh Word was good. Kirk Carr for the Vintage Vault. It's a good day. So thank you guys for joining us today.
0: Griffington.
1: Hey, you have always encourage people to be married. You push love. Mm-hmm. I always say I got married just from listening to your love talk, but really, and watching you. You know what I'm saying? So I know that this weekend is trying to be hectic for you, but you got to know, man, you are graced for this. That's the only thing I can say. This is not only anniversary week, but love week for you. Mm-hmm. And you did that, girl.
0: Thank you. Yeah. Thank you, Griffington. And thank you, Get Up Church. We love and appreciate y'all. Now let's end with a word of prayer. Good God, faithful God, holy God, righteous God, mighty God, sovereign God, we love you, we thank you, and we praise you. Thank you for this day, for everything that we are encountering. We are equipped. I thank you for the victory. I thank you for power and strength. I thank you, God, for the ability to articulate the gospel to those that don't know. Father, give us the wisdom to know that we still got to draw the souls to Jesus with love, Lord. Help us not to beat people up, but to embrace them and let them know that you love and you care. In Jesus' mighty name, I pray that all of us would believe that you are real and you are a rewarder of them that diligently seek him. We thank you for that. In Jesus' name, I pray. Thank God. Amen.
2: Amen. Amen. Amen.
0: All right, y'all, we're going to keep faith walking.
2: Love talking.
1: Enjoy living.
0: On Get Up Mornings. Bye, everybody.
1: Love you, mama.
0: Bye, Lily. Let me go take a nap.
3: Get up, 'cause you can't stop. Get up, got a lot to do. 24 hours, almost gone. Get up.
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13: Two people remain hospitalized after a wrong-way crash on I-75 North. That accident happened early this morning, about 2:15 near Westchester Township. There's been no word on the severity of the victim's injuries. Newport police are searching for three suspects charged in connection with the shooting of a man earlier this month. Trey Isles was shot at a location on 10th Street and Monmouth Avenue this past Saturday. Arrest warrants have been issued for Courtney Alford, Terry Moses, and Tiance Combs. Anyone with information on their whereabouts is encouraged to call police. Early reports say the shot that killed a woman Thursday morning in Hamilton was self-inflicted. Police were dispatched shortly after 10 a.m. to a location near Wilson Middle School and found the woman dead at the scene. Her name has not been released. The Reds brought their bats to the ballpark yesterday for their contest with the Nationals. J.J. Bleday hit two home runs to lead Cincinnati to a 15-1 victory over Washington. The Reds are in Cleveland this weekend for a series with the Guardians. I'm Heather Pasco on 1230, The Buzz.
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0: live on a speeding bullet. More powerful than a locomotive. Able to leap tall buildings at a single bound.
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4: 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We're just talking about Lincoln.
5: Good morning, Cincinnati. Welcome to 1230 WDBZ. We are the Buzz of Cincinnati, your talk station, the Lincoln Ware Show, till 1 o'clock this afternoon. It is Friday. Yes, the weekend is here. And since I was off Wednesday, we was at a remote, I figured I'd just come in today and, just do it live in the studio today. And I'm working on some things, some special contests for the YouTube people, because the people who listen on the radio are, they always win the tickets. You know, most of the time they win the tickets when we give them away. So I'm working on something. I haven't heard back from the people or the event or whatever. I'm not going to spill it, but, and if this works out, it's going to be huge for some YouTube people. Yes, if you're registered, if you are a subscriber, you must subscribe, and it's no cost. 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So you need to get that done sooner than later. Yes. 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
6: You know? Yes. You can watch on YouTube.
5: Yeah, watch. You can watch. And I think I solved the problem when I'm doing a remote and the Wi-Fi with the iPad and the streaming live ones. I think we solved the problem. I think we got it solved. Yeah, because after we put that other device on yesterday, it was flawless, and I think we fixed it. Yes. All right, what else is happening? Man, so much has happened since I've been here in the studio. I don't know how long it's going to take me to catch up. Man. Where do we start? Oh, yeah, the Cincinnati City Council getting ready for their budget discussions. I think I had Jan Michelle Lemon Kearney on JMLK yesterday, and she was saying, I think Monday they start.
6: Sister Kelly.
5: Maybe Sister Kelly will call in and give us an update on the budget hearings. But I can tell you this, somebody is going to have their money cut because of that $8 million. And I can almost guarantee you it's going to be some black organization that's going to face a hefty cut because of that $8 million. See, and that's just not right. It's just not right. So we'll see what's going to happen. Oh, remember the Riverfront Live where they had the mass shooting? They're going to change their name back to Annie's Live. Annie's Live. Did you talk about that Wednesday?
6: No, I didn't, okay. Mr. Ware.
5: All right. Well, yeah, they had the mass shooting there. Used to be, it was just plain Annie's. They had issues down there. Then they changed the name to Riverfront Live. They had issues with that. Now they're back to Annie's Live. I got a feeling they took some pressure from the city and they did not want that venue to have anything to do with Riverfront. You notice they just announced the extension of the banks and they're doing all this. I don't think they wanted anything Riverfront connected with that venue, because if something happens, the name Riverfront was going to be out there. So I think they probably got some pressure from somebody within the city. Change your name or we're going to go for your license. Because the timing of that is very suspect. You notice that? Yeah. So, let's see, this planning commission meeting is interesting. Looks like 3CDC is about to control part of the banks. I'll find that out. I'm supposed to meet with Steve Leeper one day next week at an undisclosed location. And we'll discuss all this. We will have our own planning session. Yeah. And so I'll let you know what's going on with that. All right. The MAGA folks upset. Trump is not the man I voted for. He torched every promise he ever made to MAGA. and the regret hitting his own base right now is absolutely savage. That's what the headlines read. He pretty much told everybody, I don't care about your finances. I don't care if you're paying higher prices for food and gas. I don't care.
6: He is the man they voted for.
5: Yes.
6: it's the blowback that they have a problem with.
5: Yeah.
6: Oh, it's affecting me too. Oh,
5: right,
6: no.
5: Right. And hopefully they realize this stuff in time before the midterms. I'm thinking they're realizing it now. Every time they go to the gas pump, they realize it. And on my way in today, I decided to take a little detour and go to the brand new Wawa in Silverton. They just opened up the Wawa in Silverton. I wanted to get the, look at the landscape there. Wanted to look at the landscape and see how they operate there. It's a pretty good operation they got there at Wawa. You know, the gas is, they didn't have any discount on gas, but everybody gets free coffee up until Saturday, I think. Free coffee, you know, so, yes. Anyway, I stopped in there, saw a few people that I know, and a couple of workers knew me, and there you go. CNN poll says Americans are blaming Trump for the rising cost of living. But will this translate over to the polls when they vote? Will this translate? Man. In Morocco, what's going on with black soldiers in Morocco? Two black soldiers have been killed in Morocco. And army finds the body of a 19-year-old black soldier that came after another black soldier member died during training over in Morocco. So this was cave days in Morocco. Two black soldiers found dead. What's up with that? I don't know. That's kind of suspect, don't you think? Same place, two black soldiers dead. Man. And women, beware, because sometimes when you make somebody mad on the highway, guess what? They'll follow you home. A white man in North Carolina was caught on camera blocking a black woman in her own driveway after following her home because he mistakenly believed she had honked her horn at him. And he was a little upset. And the man pulled in and began arguing about an alleged use of horn. He refused to leave until the woman called him a stalker and threatened to call to police. So I followed you home. Now what's going to happen? That's what he said to her. I followed you home. What's going to happen now? Nothing, he shouted. Nothing's going to happen. When the woman mentioned involving the cops, he quickly changed his tune and said, have a blessed day. And the man pulled off. He said, I hope you're recording all of that. He called out, enjoy your Mother's Day and have good things to go along with that. And she got his license plate number. She tried to get his license plate number, but it was blocked by the name of an organization. And they couldn't get it, but they're trying to track him down. It was blocked by a Hugo fire rescue tag. So now people are trying to track the guy down with that organization. And that organization issued a statement saying, we have nothing to do with this guy. And he's, you know, we have respect for people and the whole bit. You know how they backtrack on that stuff. But women, this is a warning, though. Women, you know, road rage, these folks will follow you home now. They'll follow you home. They'll be so upset, they'll follow you right up to your driveway. So beware of that. Now, don't go to your house. Unless somebody is home, don't go home. They don't need to know where you live. But try to go to the nearest police station. See if they'll follow you in the police station lot. I kind of doubt it. But this guy was really upset. And speaking of YouTube earlier, how does a guy from Japan, he learned to kick field goals on YouTube. Took him a year or two, but he followed all the instructions on YouTube on how to kick field goals. And guess what? He never played football in his life. Just liked the field goals. Only two NFL players that he knew, and that was Tom Brady and who was the other one? Tom Brady and I forgot the other one. But anyway, he got a tryout with the Raiders and they signed him. How in the hell does that happen? Now he hasn't made the, you know, he's going to be in the camp and he's going to be shooting for a job as their kicker. He has been signed by the Raiders. Japan never played football, goes to YouTube, you know, love football, but never played. Go to YouTube, learns how to kick field goals, and he gets signed by the Raiders. It could only happen in Japan and America, I guess. You know, jeez. How many kids play football their entire life and try to make the NFL and they don't? And this kid is in there for the Raiders. Unbelievable. Well, Nicki Minaj, you know, she's been aligning herself with Donald Trump. Guess who she's blaming for pushing her toward Donald Trump? She's blaming Barack Obama and Jay-Z. She says they pushed her toward supporting Obama because she didn't like their issues. And, you know, come on. Barack Obama pushed her to support Trump. Oh, boy. Unbelievable. Unbelievable. And one of my favorite singers of all time passed away at the age of 90. I had the chance of meeting this guy. You know, I met Clarence Carter. Oh, yeah. Clarence Carter, Clarence Carter, Clarence Carter. Ooh, you heard the song. Strokin' and Patches. That song won the Grammy. I think back in 1970, maybe 71. Patches won the Grammy. Clarence Carter. And hate to see that he's gone, but he was a blind guy and used to be married to Candy Staten. They were married. I think they even had a kid together. But she said he was abusing her. Yeah, she said that's why she, but he was blind. A lot of people didn't know Clarence Carter was blind, but he passed at the age of 90. I'll have to play some Clarence Carter Sunday on the Sunday Soul Classics. I don't know if I'll play Strokin'. I don't even know if we've got Strokin' in there. We got a couple of Clarence Carter's hits in there. I know we have Patches. And I think Too Weak to Fight, we might have that one. But, man. All right, I think we got enough on the plate for now. We got so much on the plate, it's spilling over. So I want to get your comments on everything that's on our plate for this Friday morning. We're going to take a break, and then we'll come back. It's The Lincoln Ware Show, 1230, The Buzz.
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5: 1230 WDBZ, The Buzz of Cincinnati, your talk station, the Lincoln Ware Show, till 1 o'clock this afternoon. There's a lot going on. We'll talk about it. But first, let's go downtown to the Crime Stopper headquarters and check in with Lieutenant Howard Grant. And he's back again. I guess she came back a little too early, huh?
19: She came back a little too early. Yeah. I actually laid eyes on her, and she's not feeling well.
5: Yeah, yeah. All right. Well, who are we looking for today?
19: District 4 investigators are looking for Renaya Delaney. Ms. Delaney is wanted for felonious assault and misdemeanor assault. Investigators say on May 2nd, 2026, Ms. Delaney used her vehicle as a weapon to strike the victim. The victim sustained serious injuries and was transported to the hospital. Renaya Delaney is a black female, 23 years old, 5'1", 110 pounds. Renaya Delaney has a history of aggravated menacing, falsification, and was last known to live on Riddle Road in Clifton. We're also looking for Nathaniel Fields. He's wanted by the Ohio Adult Parole Authority for felony parole violation. Mr. Fields was originally charged with burglary. Nathaniel Fields is a white male, 26 years old, 6 feet, 160 pounds. Nathaniel Fields has a history of burglary and was last known to live on Overlook Avenue in Westwood. If anyone has information where police can find Renaya Delaney or Nathaniel Fields, please call Crime Stoppers at 513-352-3040 or submit a tip online at crime-stoppers.us. You can also go to p3tips.com to submit your anonymous tip.
5: All right, Lieutenant Howard Grant, thank you. 352-3040, night or day. Cash money for your clues. You have yourself a great weekend. What are you doing this weekend?
19: I'm working. They got the LPGA tournament
5: out there at McEntee.
19: I was there yesterday. Okay. It was pretty nice. It was my first time being at an event like that.
5: So. Okay. Now, here there's a lot of people there showing up over there. They got busloads of people. They're driving up, letting them out, and picking them up and bringing them back.
19: So. They do. Apparently, the number one female golfer is here, so there's a lot of eyes on her, and the one, two, and three are here, so it's a pretty big deal.
5: Okay, and you know those female golfers, they dress kind of sexy out there on the course. I know you noticed that.
19: Well, you know what? The safety and security is my concern. I'm going to make sure that everyone can have a good time the best I can.
5: All right. We'll talk to you. We'll talk to you later.
19: Take care.
5: All right, that's Lieutenant Gray. Well, he's going to make sure they're safe, yes. Yes, he's going to make sure their security is in order. All right. 513-749-1230. I'm going to start off with my good friend, my bookie friend, Mike McCoy. Mike McCoy, I'm glad you called because I was going to call you because I misplaced my numbers.
20: How did you do that?
5: I think they're at home somewhere. I had the remote and I had some equipment in my backpack and I took the stuff out and I put the paper down somewhere and I don't remember where it is. But give me those numbers again for entertainment purposes only.
20: Of course. I could text it to you, Lincoln, if you want.
5: Okay, do that. Just text them. Okay. Well, give them. It's probably some people who missed them that would like some entertainment, so they probably want those numbers too. So give them to me again if you got them handy.
20: Okay, will do. But before I get started, I want to say hello to my good friend, Miss Brown, the secretary down at St. Joseph Church. So I just want to get that in there. Okay, here we go, Lincoln. And did you say your good friend, Mike McCoy? I didn't hear that.
5: Yes, I said my good friend, my good bookie, Mike McCoy.
20: Okay. Don't leave out loud mouth Joyce now. She's your bookie now. Okay. The one horse is Taj Mahal. Okay. And it's going off at 5-1. Taj Mahal, 5-1. Okay. Number two is O'Shelly. It's the two horse. He's going off at 6-1. Now, these next two horses are going off at 30-1 is the three, Copper and Rasta. And that's the three and the four. And the five is Talking is going off at 20-1. And the six is Chip Honcho. He's going off at 5-1 as well. The seven, The Hell We Do, is going off at 15-1. In the eight is Bulls by the Horns, and is going off at 30-1. Now, here's the favorite, the nine. Iron Honor is going off at 9-2. In the 10 horse, Napoleon Solo is going off at 8-1. And the 11 horse, Cordero Dior. Okay, I like that horse, and it's going off at 30-1. Johnny Velasquez is riding that horse. And the 12, Incredibolt, which I like also, is going off at 5-1. And your Great White, number 13, is going off at 15-1. And the last one is going off at 30-1, the 14.
5: So, all right. So give us your picks, your favorites.
20: Okay. My pick will be the number 12, Incredibolt.
5: Okay.
20: The 12. But I'm going to do an exact box because I'm going to take the 1, 2, 6, 9, 11, 12. But I like the 12 out of all. But I'm going to do a vector box of 1, 2, 6, 9, 12.
5: Okay.
20: All right. If yours is a 13, I'm not messing with that Great White.
5: I'm going with the number 13 horse, Great White. He's ready to run. He was ready so much he fell on his ass last. I think he's a big strong. He's strong, so he'll be able he'll have energy at the end.
20: He's a big horse. He's bigger than all of them. He's big. So it's a 15-1 shot. But remember what Loudmouth Joyce told you. Now you better throw a long shot in there.
5: Yes.
20: And he's on 15-1. You better start looking at some of those
5: 30-1
20: shots.
5: Yes.
20: Okay. All right. So I say I like the 12. Incredible.
5: Okay,
20: Lincoln.
5: All right.
20: I'm not in town and send the your rest of the people want to bet. Send them the Loudmouth Joyce and be the alternate bookie. All right.
5: All right, Mike McCoy. We'll talk to you Monday and we'll see how things shake out.
20: Okay, Lincoln, thanks for taking my call, and you have a blessed day.
5: All right, that's Mike McCoy, and for entertainment purposes only, yes. And I tell you, I like that White Hope. I think he's going to surprise some people. He's a big old horse. When I look at him, it reminds me of the White Liar. You know what I mean? Falling flat on his ass. At the Kentucky Derby, reared up and fell flat on his ass, and they scratched him. Yeah, all right. Let's go to Brent. Brent, how are you?
1: I'm fine, Uncle Lincoln, and yourself?
5: I'm hanging in there.
1: Hey, did you see any videos concerning Donald Trump going over there to China to meet with Xi?
5: I saw the video. I saw, you mean, what you say? I mean, there's a lot of video. What video are you talking about?
1: Well, the one where he was looking like a stammering fool talking about China is beautiful.
5: China is
1: beautiful.
5: Yes. He even talked about the little garden they had, you know, I could get used to this, all the flowers and stuff. Yeah, then he tried to bully Xi when they did the handshake, how he tried to grip harder and longer and, you know, yeah, he's a piece of work.
1: Yeah, well, off camera, Trump got punked once again. And Xi told Trump, yeah, you better not go over there talking to Taiwan and trying to get that jumping off there. This is a one China policy. So that's why he was looking like a stammering idiot like he normally does. You know, he always has big talk for smaller countries
5: and everything.
1: But he knows China will hand him his ass. Right.
5: And I thought he was supposed to go there, too. I thought that was part of his trip to go to Taiwan.
1: He may not now.
5: Well, I know he's on his way back here now. He's not going. But I could have sworn they said he was going to stop there, but I guess not.
1: Yeah, but and it's just interesting. All those countries with nuclear weapons, he tends to from, like Israel and North Korea and Russia, you know, and now China. So he talked all that tough mess. And then he turns around and pretty much he's about to sell out Taiwan just like he sold out, you know, all of the poor white people that he convinced that he was one of them.
5: Yeah. Unbelievable.
1: So it's those wages of whiteness. And he flat out convinced them, the lowest white man like KKK Craig and the White Liar and these other white trolls in the chat, that they are better than the best black man.
5: Yes.
1: And he convinced them enough so much that they went through the entire military and federal employees to get rid of black people only because they were black, not based off of their qualifications, and they put the most incompetent people in there.
5: Yes, they did. Yeah, you're right.
1: Yeah, and Lincoln, how come I can't find that live remote from yesterday on YouTube?
5: I'm not sure. I don't know.
1: It's not up there because I know you said you were bragging that it would be perfect. Or close to perfect.
5: After I said it would be, it was.
1: No, you said that on Tuesday.
5: Oh, you said Tuesday.
1: It was going to be perfect.
5: Did I say that? Okay. Well,
1: it ended up
5: being that way after the first hour. You know?
1: Moving goalposts, Lincoln. Moving goalposts.
5: That's what we do.
1: What is this new technology that you did in order to get it to be perfect to perfection?
5: Well, some type of Wi-Fi little box there. You have your own private Wi-Fi. And
1: you're talking about a Wi-Fi hotspot that's been out since 2003 right. that we constantly told you the blurs in the chat to get that for the live remote. So,
5: we'll
1: take credit for you finally coming on board, moving up 20 years.
5: Yes. I'm old school. You got to know that. I'm old school. All right.
1: Listen to Lil Maya. She would have told you the same thing.
5: Any other criticisms before you go, Brent? I see you criticize me and Clarence Carter.
1: I can do a criticism on that because you seem to think that his song Patches is the perfect Father's Day song when the father died, left the son to go to school but plow the fields and then the fields ran in. He's trying to figure out how he's going to take care of his mom and the rest of his siblings. That is not a good Father's Day.
5: That is a good Father's Day. He learned from his father how to do those things. He learned from his father, you know, how to work in the field, how to keep the family fed. If it wasn't for Patches, I don't know what would have happened to that family. But he followed his father's footsteps, and look, they made it. The family made it.
1: Yeah.
5: My father was a great old man.
1: That's a true story, just like them breaking that horse in the middle of a live crosswords.
5: So. Unbelievable. Thanks, Brent.
1: All right.
5: Have a good week. And as I always say, with friends like Brent, who needs enemies? Let's take a break. We'll come back. The Lincoln Ware Show, 12:30, The Buzz.
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5: Patches, I'm depending on you, son. Okay. I don't know. I'm trying to make something out of this music that we have to play since we're on YouTube. I just can't do anything with it. I have to wait till the Sunday Soul Classics to get my Soul Classic fix. Have to wait till then. All right. Let's go to James Griffin from New York. James Griffin, what's going on up in New York?
9: Hey, Mr. Ware, how are you today?
5: I'm hanging in there, James. What's on your mind?
9: What's on my mind is my famous broadcaster for BET, ESPN, and historic black college, Charlie Neal, passed away this week. He was the first black commentator for ESPN.
5: Yeah.
9: Also the first one for BET. He did all the historic black colleges. He was announcer for Greyhound. He was a trainer for the lieutenant for in Virginia. So this man did a lot of work in his 80 years. He pushed a lot of young men through historic black colleges. They have great education. Some made it to the NFL and the NBA. So he was a great man. He passed on this week.
5: Right, I remember. I've heard of him before. Yeah, sorry to hear that.
9: Yeah. Yes, he needs his recognition and yes. All his work.
5: Yes. All right, anything else on your mind?
9: That's it.
5: All right. Thanks for your call.
9: Okay.
5: All right, there we go. Now, and, you know, I hate to keep talking about Donald Trump, but you can't ignore the things that this guy's doing. And you want to bring the light to people. Maybe a light bulb will go off in some of his people that this guy's not for you. Now, Trump is exploring providing financial compensation for approximately 1,500 individuals who were prosecuted for their roles in the January 6th, 2021 Capitol attack. Now, you know, he sued the IRS for leaking his tax papers or something like that. He sued them, and he wants to negotiate and say, don't give me the money. We're going to put it into a fund for these protesters to compensate them for their problems, for their troubles. These guys, oh boy. I'm at a loss for words. I don't know what to say. But he's planning on dropping the suit against the government in exchange for money for this foundation. I just don't know what else. How can they just let this guy run? Wow. Republicans need to grow a pair and check this guy. Check him. Because Lord knows the Democrats can't do it. The Democrats can't do it. Unbelievable. All right, let's go to Chico. Chico, how you doing?
10: I'm good, Lincoln. Good morning, brother. How are you?
5: I'm hanging in there. What's on your mind?
10: Just calling in, man. A couple things, you know. First, I want to give you my Sunday Soul class.
5: Okay.
10: Last week, you did play New Birth, but you played Dream Merch. You didn't play Wildflower.
5: Wildflower was not in there. I don't think Wildflower, I thought it was in there, but
10: okay.
5: It should have been in there, but if I find it, I'll get it on this week because I wanted to hear Wildflower.
1: Yeah.
5: Well, Terrence says it's in there. It is in there. So I'll play it this week for you.
1: Okay, that's good, man. And also, man, why are your boy Ponytail Wells be coming down so hard on Joyce, man?
5: Well, he's jealous. One thing, he's jealous because she's a smart black woman.

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1: That $8 million is coming up to that, you know, people going to bring that up when they talk about cuts. That is not going away. The former Music Center, informally known as Riverbend 2.0. Yes, it's an upgrade to the landmark Riverbend Music Center on the eastern side of the border here in Cincinnati, the eastern border, and the city's facing a $29 million deficit. And they felt it would be a good thing to give $8 million to this music venue, which we've already got Riverbend out there. And I just don't know if we really needed it. But you better believe, when any council member's favorite pet project is threatened with cuts, if they voted against that $8 million, they're going to bring it up. Trust me. And I'm sure the citizens of Cincinnati will bring it up. Yes, they will. I'm sure they will bring it up. So we'll see what's going to happen with the budget talks for the city of Cincinnati. You heard Jan Michelle yesterday. We got plenty of money. The streets are being blacktopped. Where are they being blacktopped? I will believe it when they start blacktopping Gilbert Avenue up there in from McMillan all the way down to Martin Luther King. That little stretch right there is horrible. It's like going through a minefield. When they do that one, then I'll be good to go. I'll be good to go. All right, let's go to a break, and then we'll come back, and we'll talk to Ponytail Wells, Langston, LJ Hancock, Bill, and Rick Jr. What a lineup. And I want to hear from you, too. I want to hear what you think of this $8 million with a $10 million deficit. You know, some things are not adding up. Did the city really need to give that money to this music venue? Let's take a break. We'll come back. 12:30, The Buzz.
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16: WDBZ, the buzz of Cincinnati, your talk station. It's Lincoln Ware. It's Friday. The weekend is here. It's going to rain. They say it's going to rain later this evening, all night, and pretty much on and off all day tomorrow. But then Sunday, the temperatures will be on the rise. We're going to be up in the upper 80s next week. So, Terrence Howard, you won't have to wear your hoodie to work. You may not have to wear your hoodie to work.
17: I may still have to wear it because you know how cold it gets in the studio.
16: Yes, yes, that's true. But people will look at you like you're crazy when you leave here and it's 80 degrees outside and you got a hoodie on. All right. I was talking to the people on YouTube about I left the remote yesterday and it was some lady from the Nation of Islam. You know, we were there talking, then I got ready to leave. She started talking religion. Then I'm like, okay, I'm out of here. See, I'll walk you to your car. I'm like, oh my God. And she's got this paper with the website of, Far Muhammad or somebody. And I'm like, lady, please leave your religion at home. And no, you know, if you got to convince somebody to go to your religion, you know, I don't know if it's worth it. I don't know if it's worth it. But anyway, I thought Sandra Jones was going to rescue me. She came out. She was leaving also as a lady. I'm standing there talking to the lady, and she's giving me the paper. Sandra Jones just walks by and waves, and I'm like, Sandra, rescue me. Ask me a question or something so I can walk away from this woman. But anyway, oh, boy, what can you say? People, stop trying to push your religion on other people. Don't push it. All right. Let's go to Ponytail Wells.
18: Yeah, you coming to that guy.
1: Listen, have you ever met Chico?
16: No, I haven't.
1: So he's not a paid actor of yours.
16: I may have seen him somewhere before. I'm not sure. But why would he be a paid operative of mine because he talks about you? I don't have to pay anybody to talk about you. They would gladly do it for free.
1: Mr. Ware, look, you have said, I get 10 people to call in tomorrow, Mr. Wells, to counter what you said. Clearly, those are propagandists and paid out. Because it's like this. Mr. Chico, I've never met you. Don't know me. I met Mike Dix. Mike tries to deny that I met him at Junebugs, but I met Mike Dix. Anybody who says, well, what does Mr. Wells do? I told you what I do.
16: You tell us what you do, but we don't know what you do. You tell us you do
1: Mr.
16: this,
1: Ware,
16: you do
1: Mr.
16: that.
1: Mr. Ware.
16: Do you even live in Cincinnati? Do you live in Cincinnati?
1: Mr. Ware, wait, hold on a second.
16: Just answer that question. Do you live in Cincinnati?
1: Terrence, I'm Mr. Wells in the metaverse.
16: No.
1: I mean, hold on a second. Why is it you, when I call in, it's a legitimate conversation about the people's business, and you all get up. We've been talking like this for the last 26 years.
16: Okay, give us the people's business right now. Give us some business for the people right now.
1: Well, clearly, it's Chico. Chico, if you've been listening for the last at least 25 years, people have countered my talking points. And Joyce is clearly, she was in there for Obama. She's a Democrat. I respect Joyce. Joyce has called me out, Lincoln, many a day about, what about this, Mr. Wells? By name. So, Chico, I responded. I say Joyce has a lot of energy towards me because she liked me.
16: Joyce does not like you. You know, I can't speak for Joyce, but I can almost speak for her on this. She does not like you, Ponytail Wells.
1: Okay, look, who gave me that name? You calling me?
16: I think I did. I don't know who gave it to you.
1: No, you
16: I
1: didn't.
16: Don't know.
1: Joyce did it. See, this is the thing. Why can't you all on that side of the aisle keep the fact? That's what I'm calling you.
16: I'm probably the first one that said you got a long ponytail because I've been saying that since the 90s, when I first met you. You had a long ponytail.
1: So she
16: probably picked it up and just started calling you Ponytail Wells.
1: Mr. Ware, you're trying to spin the block now. It's just not so. But you can try, but I know how my hair is. Look, a couple of quick things from the neck up. If people want to know, and you keep saying, what do you say he's going to do? There's a word called fidelity. We use it in marriage when your actions meet your words. Go to DonaldJTrump.com. It's listed 1 through 20 what he said he's going to do. The military stuff, like you said, why would I tell the enemy if I'm going to attack him, I'm going to attack him?
16: Well, he does tell him that. He does tell him that.
1: Mr. Ware, the person you had on the air that I called a turkey to you said, this loudmouth woman out of Texas who would not get back in office said, he didn't call me and ask me for permission to go in to do what he did with Iran. Are you crazy? The Constitution, he's the commander-in-chief. On that side of the aisle, you all need to stop. It's ridiculous, Mr. Ware. You know what he is. It's ridiculous. Right?
16: What is ridiculous? Okay, so he's got 60 days to go to Congress. If he attacks someone, he's got 60 days to go and justify it. So did he do
1: Mr.
16: that?
1: Mr. Ware, you can't even, you know what? You ex-military and you can't even quote the statute on the war. And you were.
16: I don't look up. Look, I don't know what exactly word for word what every statute says. I mean, and then you look this stuff up before you get on the air to make people think you're so smart. You're reading from your computer or a piece of paper right now. You say, okay, I'm going to talk about this. Let me look this up so that I can make it seem like I'm smart. So we know your game,
1: Mr.
16: Curtis Wells.
1: Mr. Ware, it's completely. See, you're stretching now. The War Powers Act came out of your generation. After what happened with Vietnam, after we had done Korea and World War II.
16: Well, I don't care when. Did he follow the War Powers Act? Did he follow it?
1: Mr. Ware, there's no War Powers Act because the Constitution authorizes the president to do 60 days without doing that.
16: See, that's what I say. He waits until the 60 days are almost up, and then he says it's over, which is not over. It is not over.
1: Mr. Ware.
16: He's still spending billions of dollars a week on 3 aircraft carrier groups over there in the war zone. It's not over yet. So what are you talking about?
1: Mr. Ware, hold on 1 second. This is why at some point we're going to sit down with Kathy Hughes and have a talk.
16: Oh, my God. First of all, that is ridiculous. Now, you know you're not going to sit down with Kathy Hughes I'm not going to sit down. Well, I might end up sitting down with her before you, but we're not going to have a meeting with Kathy Hughes and yourself. So why are you even saying such things? It's ridiculous.
1: I said we. Because
16: that's what I'm saying. We're not going to do anything.
1: Mr. Ware, hold on 1 second. Why you keep wanting to pause me and chop my calls up? It sounds real choppy. Allow me.
16: No, it doesn't sound choppy on the air. It's just cutting you off because I have to get my word. If I don't say anything, you'll talk until the cows come home.
1: No, Mr. Ware. Now, here. There's too much public policy, local, state, and federal. Have you found out the gentleman that ran against Mark Mallory, Antonio M. Sanders Jr.? If you're out there, call in. Patrick Regan, why was Mark Mallory challenged for his Central State Committee seat when people think the Democratic Party is going one way and the interest of the community is going a different direction? He had two challengers.
16: Okay, I don't care if he had five challengers. Who won? Who won?
1: Oh, so, see, you say you don't care.
16: Answer. Wait. Why can't you answer any questions that I ask you? Who won?
1: Who won?
16: Yes.
1: The people won.
16: Did Mark Mallory win? Did any of the people contesting him win? Who won?
1: Mr. Ware, wait, hold on a second. We've never said Mark Mallory didn't win.
16: You didn't say he won? I asked you the question, did he win? You never said that the people won.
1: Hold on a second. He won.
16: That's all I asked you. Did he win? And you, for some reason, you didn't want to say that.
1: Hold on a second. I'm talking about the challengers. Because let's be clear. This is why we.
16: Why are you talking about the challengers? The election is over. They lost. So what relevance are they now?
1: Because here's the thing. You're trying to spin the block like it's over with. We won't have any more consideration or any more debate. Just like right now. Since Ms. Reese is listening, Ms. Reese, and are you going to sue the other Hamilton County commissioners and the administrators for the taxpayers of Hamilton County? She can do it, Lincoln. Yep. She said she didn't vote for it. She didn't like, wait, hold on a second. She didn't like the deal.
16: She's not going to sue anybody.
1: Why won't she sue?
16: Because she's not. Let's break for news. And we'll come back. 12:30, The Buzz.
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19: More than $61 million in grant funding is being awarded to projects around the state aimed at cleaning up contaminated properties. Governor Mike DeWine says the Brownfield Remediation Program changes the trajectory of properties that otherwise would hold companies back and turns long-neglected eyesores into places of possibility. Newport police are searching for three suspects charged in connection with the shooting of a man earlier this month. Trey Isles was shot at a location on 10th Street this past Saturday. Arrest warrants have been issued for Courtney Alford, Terry Moses, and Tiance Combs. Anyone with information on their whereabouts is encouraged to call police. Early reports say that a shot that killed a woman Thursday morning in Hamilton was self-inflicted. Police were dispatched shortly after 10 a.m. to a location near Wilson Middle School and found the woman dead at the scene. Her name has not been released. The Reds brought their bats to the ballpark yesterday for their contest with the Nationals. J.J. Bleday hit two home runs to lead Cincinnati to a 15-1 victory. They're in Cleveland this weekend. I'm Heather Pasco on 1230 The Buzz.
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16: 1230 WDBZ, The Buzz of Cincinnati, your talk station. Lincoln Ware with you. Somebody said Lincoln Ware creates his own stress level. You know, all I ask, look, if you call in here and talk about stuff, if I ask you a question, please answer my question and then you can move on. But I have questions on some of the things that you say. And if you don't want to answer them, then I don't want to talk to you. Simple as that, Curtis Wells. Unbelievable. Now, I know Brittany Johnson and Michael Coffey, they're going to answer my questions when I ask them. They're in the studio for closing the health gap.
0: Good morning. Good morning.
2: Good morning.
16: Moving to those mics there, each of you. There we go. And tell us about this event for caregivers that Closing the Health Gap is having. There's a lot of caregivers out there, let me tell you. Yes. More caregivers in the Black community than you can imagine, and they need some information. So let's give it to them.
2: Good, good. So the Center for Closing the Health Gap is working to eliminate health disparities in our region through education, outreach, and advocacy. 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
16: Mm-hmm.
2: Okay. So these caregivers often put others first, which means they have less time to care for themselves, which could cause their health to suffer, their physical health and mental health.
16: Yeah, yeah.
2: So caregiving is love and action, but too often it feels like a ton of stress, anxiety, and sacrifice. But no worries, Closing the Health Gap is here, and we're here to offer support to that special community and just be able to provide a community for them. So this Saturday, we are offering a free caregivers event. You do have to register, but it's free. It's this Saturday from 10 a.m. to 1 p.m. And we're inviting you guys to come out and have a conversation with different mental health practitioners.
16: Okay. All right. Now, where this is going to take place? What's the location?
0: It's at the UC Health Business Center where the Center for Closing Health
16: Offices are. Okay. Mm-hmm. And now how can caregivers register?
0: Go to our website.
16: And what is that?
0: closingthehealthgap.org/caregiver for this specific offer.
16: Okay, okay. Mm-hmm.
0: They can also call us on the phone, which is 513-585-9879. Not everybody is online.
16: Okay, yeah, give that number again. Give it again.
0: 513-585-9879.
16: 9879.
0: Yes, sir.
16: All right. Now, what information will some of the caregivers get when they're there?
2: So what they'll get when they're there, they will get a presentation on self-care, things they can do, something as simple as having your favorite hand sanitizer, maybe inhaling. Eucalyptus is a good scent. Taking a deep breath in and releasing it. Those are small things to do because you may not be able to take a vacation every day.
16: Yeah.
2: You may not be able to go to the movies every day. And the most important thing we all can do is just get out and move. Mm-hmm. Even if it's that's a 10-minute walk, a 15-minute walk.
16: Just get away from the person you're caring for.
2: Step away.
16: If you can do that, yeah.
2: Step away. I think we can all find like a 5-minute break to step away from the person we're caring about.
16: Yeah.
2: We also have a presentation on effective communication.
16: Mm-hmm.
2: And we also have a presentation about wills, trust. I believe her name is Tracy. She comes in and does a phenomenal presentation about all that stuff that, you know, we need to be aware of because in our community, we don't know a lot of that stuff.
16: Mm-hmm.
2: So
16: she
2: provides a plethora of information about that stuff.
16: And I mean, if you're caring for a family member, there might be some type of financial compensation you can get for being the caretaker for a family member.
2: It actually is. I'm glad you brought that up. Let me see if I can find it in my notes. There is a program. I recently heard about the program on the radio where family members can get paid for taking care of their family members.
16: Mm-hmm. Yeah. Yeah. So you have that information for them there. And just, I mean, yeah, caregivers. And a lot of times the caregiver end up getting sick themselves. So that's what you want to try to prevent, that the caregiver ending up, getting sick just like the person they're giving care to.
2: Absolutely. So that's what we want to capture Saturday as well. Just giving everyone small tips they can do to make sure they're still caring for themselves. Rather, is reaching out to different agencies such as Council on Aging.
0: Yes.
2: See if you could get what is it called? Where someone comes and help you with your family member. Like a small vacation, you step away. I can't think
16: The respite.
2: Respite.
16: Yes,
2: thank you.
16: Yes.
2: Respite care. You know, it's things, you know, how to communicate with your family, letting them know, hey, I need help with mom today.
16: Yes, yes.
2: Hey, I can do this, but I need someone to help. And giving those clear directions, because sometimes we forget people want to help us. They just don't know how to help.
16: Yes.
2: And sometimes we forget how to give clear directions on how you can help.
16: Mm-hmm. There you go.
0: Yes.
16: So this
0: we offer these series last year as well.
16: Okay, okay.
0: And then talking with people who went through that, they mostly appreciated being in the same room with other caregivers.
16: Yeah, yeah.
0: Because we have experts like Ms. Johnson here come in and talk, but sometimes it's something to speak to somebody who's in it every day like
16: doing,
0: you are.
16: Doing, yeah, you can relate to this person.
0: You can relate
16: you know,
0: to them.
16: Different
0: and they may have some strategies and tools for
16: you
0: that they just used that morning that you can use that night.
16: Yeah, okay.
0: You know, so that community building aspect of it is just very important.
16: All right. Give the address once again, because it's kind of hard to find. It's right there on Bernard Avenue. And what's the, and it's, you'll see a big bear cat in the front.
0: Yes, sir. With the scrubs on.
16: Yeah, with the scrubs.
0: Right, right.
16: The bear cat flexing right there.
0: Yep.
16: But you park in the back of that building, right? I think it is a parking
0: lot. So the address of the actual building is 3200. Bernard Avenue. The parking is over at 3120.
16: Okay.
0: We will get all that information to you when you register.
16: Yes.
0: We will make it clear.
16: Okay. All right. And once again, what's the website?
0: Closingthehealthgap.org.
16: That's the website now. What's the phone number?
0: I'm going to correct myself and give another phone number that's just for this particular program. 513-585-9875.
16: Okay. Give it again real slow.
0: 513-585-9875.
16: All right, 9875.
0: Please.
16: Call that number, register. And if you're a caregiver out there, you know, you can get away tomorrow morning. What's the hours?
0: It's 10 a.m. We're going to start at 10 a.m.
16: 10 a.m.
0: And then we're going to be there, you know, at least 3 hours because a lot of times people don't make it right at 10. And that's okay.
16: Yeah.
0: We're still going to be there. And tomorrow we're in the UC area. Next month, June 20th, we're at Mount Healthy.
16: Okay.
0: Mount Healthy Public Library.
16: Okay.
0: And we also have one lined up in Forest Park. For October already.
16: Okay.
0: So we're trying to respond to demands and needs, and those are the three that we have lined up right now.
16: All right, Center for Closing the Health Gap, doing a great job out there trying to close that health gap, and one way you do that is get to the caregivers out there
0: that can
16: make life a lot easier for them, because they need to be of you know, of sound mind and healthy to order to be the caregiver.
0: Yes. And they need to feel like they're not alone.
2: Yep.
0: And they need to be part of a team.
16: Mm-hmm.
0: They need to be able to recruit some siblings, some spouses, some children to come in and say, hey, I need you to cover this evening. I need to step away.
16: Yeah. All right. It sounds good to me. And folks, caregivers, you out there, you need to check this out. You can get some valuable information that will help you doing what it is that you do. And that's caregiving. So make sure you make it tomorrow morning. What's the address again?
0: 3200 Burnett.
16: 3200 Bernard Avenue, and parking in the rear of the building. And it sounds like it's going to be a great event. And then, like you say, it's not going to just stay there. You're going to move out into the neighborhood.
2: Yeah.
16: You'll be in Mount Healthy and then Forest Park.
2: Yes, and we also hope that our participants make connections with other people in the room so you can continue that connection and that sense of community. You can take that with you when you leave.
16: All right. Sounds good to me. Thank you both for stopping by.
0: Thank you.
2: Thank you for having
16: us. All right. Let's take a break, and then we'll come back. 1230, The Buzz.
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0: of Cincinnati, your talk station. It's Lincoln Ware. It's Friday. We'll check in with the Dukester later on this hour. Find out what's cooking over there today. All right, we got a full bank of calls. We might as well get busy. And let's go to Bill. Hey, Bill, what's going on?
1: Not a whole lot, man. I'm going to get my Sunday Soul Classic request in. Brenda and the Tabulations, the Slip of My Tongue.
0: Okay. Tip of my tongue.
1: And Chad or whoever's taking over Terrence Howard's shift before your shift, Mr. Ware. I'd like to hear Houdini's One Love.
0: All right. We'll pass it along.
1: I tell you, Curtis Wells, you something else. Somebody must have dropped you on your head when you were a kid. Because I tell you, you just talk a whole lot of riddles, man. And jumping right on my man Chico, because he's telling it like it is. Seems like you hate black women, man. I mean, in a sense, I can understand it, but then in a sense, again, you know what?
0: Let's not spend time talking about Ponytail Wells, Bill. Don't even talk about it.
1: I don't say nothing about him anymore.
0: All right.
1: But you know what? I'm just saying up front, man, you know, that he takes up a lot of time and everything, man. Just talking riddles. And by the way, Clarence Carter.
0: Yes.
1: Rest in peace.
0: Yes.
1: I don't forget this one song that I used to hear when I lived in Warner Hills when I was a little boy. Slip Away.
0: Oh, yeah. That was a great song. Can we slip away? Slip away. I need you so. Yeah, that was a good song.
1: Yeah.
0: All right.
1: It was back in the day, man. Yes. Those backyard barbecues and all that.
0: There you go.
1: But I want to talk about the shooting downtown in Cincinnati. Mr. Ware, it's like I told you. You know, the city needs to be safer than what it is. And I'm not going downtown unless there's
0: The city is safe. The city is safe. We had the 513 day down in Found Square. Black folks all over the place took over Found Square. No problems at all. The city is safe. And don't put that word out there that it's not safe. City of Cincinnati is safe. And I would go down there at 2 o'clock in the morning if I had to.
1: Really?
0: I walk through the square and wouldn't be afraid.
1: Oh, my goodness. You got to be Superman.
0: No, you don't. Look, if you don't bother anybody, nobody will bother you.
1: Yes, of course. But you know what? You got some sick minds out here, man. I mean, some Looney Tunes. That plain and simple. But, hey, anyway, hey, Terrence, keep up that music, brah. Bye.
0: Thanks for your call, Bill. Unbelievable. Unbelievable. All right, let's go to Langston. Hey, Langston, what's going on?
2: My man, Lincoln Ware. Hey, let me hit a couple quick points with you, brother.
0: Yes.
2: In regards to, Brent hit some good points in regards to the Trump's trip over there to China to embarrass himself. But I saw what's really interesting. These guys are just all a bunch of grifters. As opposed to taking maybe his whole cabinet or people that would be able to argue their point in regards to getting the United States in a better place, he takes over there all the CEOs. Mm-hmm. So everyone's got their handouts to try to get something.
0: Elon Musk, the guy from, Apple? Was it Apple? Not Apple.
2: I don't know if it was Apple, but I know BlackRock was there.
0: Yeah.
2: Chase Bank, I think, was there. A few other CEOs. And, I mean, it's crazy to me to think that he's got all his dignitaries there, and you bring over bankers and people that are just trying to see if they can get their foothold in the country. And they just embarrass themselves. And obviously, whatever he said to them had them pretty shook. Man couldn't even talk. He's like he's deer in headlights. So I think that there's definitely a power shift in our country where the United States being put in the back seat. And it may get a little worse before it gets better, but, you know, we'll see through it.
0: All right. Hey, thanks for your call. And let me say this. Elon Musk go there. Now, China wants to get their cheap EVs over here, but we won't let them come over here. The UAW is fighting against that. But you got Musk over here. He's got his EVs here, and he's happy with that, charging an arm and a leg for him. But he does not want China to put theirs over here, and that's what China wants more than anything. I think Trump could negotiate letting them put their vehicles over here and tell them to leave Taiwan alone. I think they would do that if they could get their vehicles over here in the United States.
2: Well, we preach healthy competition until actually there is competition.
0: Yes, right, right.
2: And one more quick point, I'll be making this real quick. I don't know if you've seen it on the internet, but I've preached this for about 15 years now. There's a huge push to really get our kids to get out of the SEC. If they're going to gerrymander and take votes away from black people, stay out of the SEC.
0: Oh, boy.
2: It works. We've seen it with Flojan when she said they wanted to put that Charlie Kirk stage statue on LSU. She said she wasn't going to play. They didn't put it up. Mm-hmm. The gentleman that went to Ole Miss, they wanted to put the rebel flag back up. He said he is definitely not coming to a school that has a rebel flag.
0: Yeah.
2: They didn't do it. Money always speaks. That's the only language they understand, and that's all I got for you, brother.
0: Hey, thanks for your call. Yeah, you're right. These kids, they got some power if they, get the people behind them to help them use it. It's a dog-eat-dog world out there, and this college don't want you going there if they can get you. They don't want you going anywhere else if they can get you. And they'll bend over backward to get that five-star athlete to go to their school. And if you say, I'm not going there because you got a Confederate flag, if you don't go there, then guess what? The next one they try to get there might not go there. And they'll quickly change that. But yeah, that ticked me off. Elon Musk, he's over here selling his Teslas, but he don't want China to sell their low-cost EV cars over here. They don't want them over here. And they say they are really efficient and they're nice. The interior is nice and the price is so low until the UAW said, nah, baby, nah. We don't want that competition here. But back in the 80s, America was making some of the most lousiest, those cars were just so lousy here in the United States. The K cars, remember the K cars that Chrysler put out? Oh my God, they were god awful. They were ugly and they were some of the most, oh God, god-awful cars you ever want to see. Just look back at some movies from the late 80s, 90s. Then they start, the Japanese start sending their cars over there, the Honda, and they were cheaper. They looked good and everything. And then the United States stepped up their game. They stepped up their game because the foreign cars were coming over here looking a lot better. And it was a much better value. Yeah. And so, boom, they upped their game. And I think if we had some, the Ford Escort, someone said, yeah. Somebody said, they will bankrupt the American car industry. Yeah. Planes, trains, and automobiles had a K car in it. Those K cars were god awful. The Ford Fiesta. Oh boy. But I'm telling you, they stepped up their game big time. And America can always get the job done, but they have to be pushed. And the Japanese pushed them. And here we are today. Cadillac was even putting out some god-awful cars. But look what they have now. So they just need to be pushed. That's all. OJ Hancock, how you doing?
3: Hey, what's going on, my main man? You had brought up about that guy that's a field goal kicker in Japan.
0: Yes, yes.
3: Now, my question is, why don't we have a black field goal kicker?
0: I don't know. I'm sure there's some out there, but they're probably concentrating more on soccer than they are playing in the NFL. I don't know. It's coming. We're just around the corner from one. We had one here. The Bengals had a black field goal kicker, but he came down to the final cut, and he didn't make the team. but they did have a black field goal kicker. Maybe 7-8 years ago. I can't think of the guy's. Maybe it was Johnson. I can't think of his name, but he almost made the team, but he missed the last cut. And I don't know what ever happened to him. I don't think he tried out for any other teams or not. But I know we're closer than 2 years away from a field goal kicker and can kick 60 yards with his eyes closed. That's what's going to happen.
3: You remember Jimmy the Greek said that we were bred a certain way. That's what makes a black athlete in football stronger, faster. And our legs are much larger. The thigh area, Jimmy the Greek talked about, and he lost his job for telling the truth.
0: He did.
3: If we're allowed to kick a football, let's say if they had an open tryout for all black men at the tryout, do you know that line would be around the stadium? Because a lot of people say, you don't have no black kickers because they don't want to be kickers. Mm-hmm. I tend to disagree. Yeah, they just don't have the opportunity. In the NFL or college.
0: Yeah, it's coming. It's coming. There's some black kicker somewhere. Now, I'm not talking about a punter. I'm not talking about punter.
3: Right,
0: I'm talking
3: right.
0: about field goal kicker.
3: Exactly.
0: And there's one out there somewhere. When he comes on the scene, he's going to be able to kick 60 and 65 yards. They're going to go for it. It's going to happen. It's going to happen. It's going to happen.
3: It's a matter. But I'm going to tell you why we don't have one, because most games are won by 3 points. And when that white field goal kicker comes out, no dirt on his uniform. Yeah. He kicks that field goal, the whole team picks him up, and that image is shown around the world. They don't want the black man in that position to be picked up in that image seen around the world.
0: Yeah.
3: Now, my second part, and then I'll leave you alone. The First Amendment auditor from Kansas City, the black guy that came downtown that filmed in the bank with his phone.
0: Yeah.
3: Did you hear?
0: Yeah.
3: Okay. So, you know, they locked him up.
0: They locked him up, and he didn't do anything.
3: Right.
0: He was exercising his rights.
3: That's crazy. That is crazy. And nobody is speaking up in a position of power here in Cincinnati for black man.
0: They kind of kept that quiet. I don't know why it's been so quiet. I talked about it yesterday. I think it happened on Wednesday, if I'm not mistaken, Wednesday. I talked about it a little bit yesterday. But I haven't, I guess nobody has, any TV station, they got to get the rights to show the video from whoever video that whole scene there. So I guess they just haven't received the rights to get it yet. I don't know.
3: Well, down the dial, they said that he came from Kansas City as a troublemaker to push around and start trouble with the Cincinnati police.
0: Oh.
3: Which, you know, you have the right to record in public and... The police said he looked suspicious, but looking suspicious is not a crime.
0: Yeah. Yeah. Well, to them, all black folks look suspicious.
3: Exactly. Even O.J. Hancock. Keep your hands up. Be selective where you spend that black dollar. Because they still killing black people out there, and I'm out, Link.
0: And you would look a little suspicious in that Spider-Man outfit that you wear.
3: You're right. They will get me.
0: Yes. All right. Thanks for your call.
3: Thank you.
0: Unbelievable. Yes, he would look suspicious. All right. Let's go to Ozzy. Ozzy, how you doing?
4: Hey, Link. I'm doing well. You and the listener, I'm doing the same.
0: What's going
4: on? First, I want to say thank you for bringing attention to the infant mortality rate being what it was 15 years ago.
0: Oh, boy. I tell you, just when you think they take two steps forward, they take three backward.
4: And isn't it crazy that this is happening in the time of Trumpism?
0: And that's no surprise.
4: And the one gentleman was saying that, talking about Jasmine Crockett being a big mouth, once again, attacking black women.
0: Yes,
4: a black woman who's standing up for black people. While at the same time, those who are trying to tear down our black women are accepting the fact that our vote is no longer effective in this country, especially in the South, in the Confederacy.
0: Yes.
4: And if you're going to speak up about anything at this time, it should be about the method of which the Confederacy has taken us back, as we told you. what was meant by going back, by Trumpism, saying we're going back. This is back. We are now effectively back. And we now have to come back to where we were when we were marching and demonstrating against white supremacy. Thanks to those who don't vote, because there's 60% of black people who do not vote, and those 30% of black men that voted for Trumpism. We are now having to rewrite what has already been corrected, because we aren't correct within our spirit and, most importantly, in our soul. Because we were once soul people, but now we become like our enemy. And we got to fight not only them, but once again, let me just say this, and I said it, I think, on Al Sharpton's show. I might have said it here. I don't have to run from the Ku Klux Klan. I shouldn't have to run from a black man.
0: Oh.
4: Now we're having to fight our own, because they're fighting with the Confederacy, which is something that I've heard Too Sweet say when he was bragging about black slaves.
0: Oh, you still there? Oh, man. Okay. I'm sorry about that. Call back. We'll get you in. Ozzy, we'll let you finish your conversation. I accidentally hit the wrong button there. Let's go to Caleb 2. Caleb 2, how are you?
5: Yeah, I want to hear what Ozzy got to say too, man. That was very interesting.
0: Yeah, call back, Ozzy. We'll get you in there. Go ahead, Caleb.
5: Hey, Link, you know, we was born in 1950. That was a great year to be born, to hear some of the greatest artists in the world.
0: Yes.
5: We grew up on, and Clarence Carter kind of hurt me, man. He passed away.
0: Alabama.
5: You know,
0: and a very nice guy, real nice guy. I met him. I'm trying to think, where was he when I met him? It was somewhere. It might have been on a cruise. Or he was in Cincinnati with a blues show or something.
5: Okay, but I know you always mention Patches and Too Weak to Fight. I know you will not play this one, but this is the first 45 I ever bought by him. And the reason why I bought that 45, my mama used to sew, and I wanted to learn how to sew. And this song, the dance, too, it's called Thread the Needle. You remember that?
0: I don't remember that one.
5: Oh, you should look it up, Link. It's a very good song to dance to.
0: Okay. Very good. Thread the Needle. I'll find that one.
5: It was a dance.
0: Your phone, is your windows down or something?
5: Well, I'm driving, yeah.
0: Okay. Uh-huh. Man, it's awfully loud. Well, look, I got to run. It's killing me. You're killing me. I got to go. But anyway, thanks for your call. All right. If somebody just put you on hold, if you called in, just stay right there. Don't hang up. Terrence will be with you in a second. He's doing two jobs today, so hold on. And this got to be the Dukester. I'm going to answer it because it's got to be the Dukester because it's Friday. What's cooking?
6: Hey, good morning to you, Lincoln, and what's up, Buzz listeners? The weekend is here, and there's a lot going on.
0: Yes.
6: As we get closer to November's election, I think it would be a great idea to double-check and make sure that you have the right voting precinct and that your voter registration has not been scrubbed. And as long as we stay ready, then we don't have to worry about getting ready. Now, if you're looking for the best dessert in town, I urge you to come on by and try the Dukes' Buttercream or Lemon Pound Cake. And if you buy a slice, I'll give you ice cream free to go along with your cake. Now, here's what's on the Dukes' menu for today. Starting off with our big smothered pork chops with green beans and fried okra. Now, if you're looking for the best baby beef liver and onions in town, you'll find it at the Dukes' with collard greens and candied yam. And don't forget about our barbecue rib tips. They're on special today. And they come with baked beans and potato salad. But my pick for today, Lincoln, is our red snapper fish with rice and a nice tossed salad. Thanks for shopping black, folks. We'll talk at you later, Lincoln.
0: All right, that's the Dukester right there in the Summit Plaza on Redding Road. He's got that red snapper. Oh, yeah. All right. Who was it? O.J. Hancock was talking about the guy that three Cincinnati police officers arrested. He's a self-proclaimed First Amendment auditor from Kansas City, and he refused to identify himself to officers. His name is Angel Bartholomew Moses. He's 39 years old. Said he was exercising his First Amendment rights on the sidewalk near Pyatt Park. When police approached him, Moses was recording the First Commonwealth Bank on downtown, on the downtown park, right across from Pyatt Park there. And he was asking questions about bank security, according to a complaint filed by the Hamilton County Municipal Court. And a video that Moses posted on Facebook had more than 136,000 views as of Wednesday night. And the First Amendment audits are a nationwide trend where people go outside of places like police department, banks, and other institutions and begin recording to provoke a response. Now, yeah, they'll go to a police station and start recording right in front of the police. Now, of course, a police is going to be a little suspicious of you recording right outside the police station. When officers respond, the auditor generally claims their First Amendment right to record from a public space, and most departments will move along. But the officer here, the Cincinnati police, responded and wanted to see what this guy was doing. And he says, what does it look like I'm doing? He was videotaping the bank. He says, I don't need to tell you, look at what I'm doing. But anyway, they ended up arresting the guy. So we'll see what's going to happen with that. And I don't know if he's gone to court yet, but we'll see how they handle that in the courtroom. We'll see. All right, let's take a break. We'll come back. 12:30, The Buzz.
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0: 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Now, today we recognize Lewis Latimer, the brilliant inventor who improved the carbon filament used in early light bulbs, technology that helped bring reliable electric light to homes around the world. His work helped illuminate the modern world. And that spirit of innovation lives on today through leaders like Dr. Jeffrey Johnson, electrical engineer, former biomedical engineering professor, and dedicated geometry teacher, inspiring the next generation of problem solvers. 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Yes, 513-749-1230. Lincoln Ware with you. And let's go to, oh, Ozzy is back. Ozzy,

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1: It'll be interesting to see how it all pans out for the 2026 Cincinnati Bengals. Yes. All right. Let's go to spiritual. Oh, boy. It scares me when I see the name spiritual up there. Hello. Oh, boy. Spiritual, I got to move on. You're not at your phone.
2: Wait, are you there?
1: Yes, I'm here.
2: Oh, love and peace. God is, oh, God, thank you. Okay, so at the moment, I just like to clear my throat and just share, I appreciate your show. Lincoln, you are the man to make us aware of the time and place that we're living in. I'm just so thankful for your show.
1: And well, thank you, Spiritual.
2: I know that.
1: I thought you were going to preach the gospel or something, Spiritual.
2: No, I didn't know. But I don't know if this is the right time.
1: I thought you were going to read from Deuteronomy 28 or something. You scared me.
2: I'm just so happy, you know, really. And that's what scares everybody, because how can you be happy in this damn time and know the damn time? Well, that's what time it is.
1: Yes.
2: You know? And I was actually the one who gave you the solution yesterday.
1: Oh, you're the one I was talking about. I didn't think you were listening. Okay.
2: Oh, Lincoln, I love your show, man. I do. I'm the one who came and took a picture with you when you was down at the plaza.
1: Yes. Okay. Yeah. All right.
2: The first one. I was the one who came over to the First Corinthians and gave you the roll-up of the... of life.
1: Yeah, you gave me this paper with about the Nation of Islam and all that stuff. And I was
2: Nation of Islam.
1: What was that?
2: If you were to pay attention, it was the United Nation of Islam.
1: Oh, okay, United. I missed that word, United Nation of Islam. Okay.
2: Yes. And if you were paying attention, I wrote down the Phoenix, the rising of life, that takes you further into the United States. Into the idea of the nation of Israel.
1: Oh, boy. See, let me tell you why. Because we got all these other problems to deal with today.
2: There are no problems. Those are your solutions. You just have to take a time and read the solution.
1: Nothing on that paper you gave me is going to bring down gas prices.
2: It will. It will, because it'll bring up your income.
1: How is it going to bring up my income?
2: It'll bring up your understanding of the time and places of the time that we're in, because everything needs to be balanced.
1: Okay.
2: Okay, so you just take your time. It's over the weekend. And if I may present to your audience, one of the solutions that I sent, and if you're for listening purpose only, it is at All Positive Media on YouTube.
1: Okay.
2: Google the Phoenix, the rising of life.
1: Oh, boy.
2: If you like to read.
1: Okay. All right. I'll have a...
2: I am just so happy to be able to just, like, say something on the radio. Well, I'm a first-time caller.
1: Okay. She's a first... Wait, hold on. All right. There you go.
2: So much.
1: All right. Thanks for your call. Okay. All right. I didn't think she was listening when I was talking about her, but now you see why I was walking off and waiting for Sandra Jones to rescue me. The rising of Phoenix. And if I read it, it's going to bring my gas prices down. No, it'll bring my income up, is what she's saying. I got too many other things to do. Then read all that stuff. You know, I don't think the only thing that's going to help is if Trump leaves office and somebody who's got some sense take over for him, then that might help. If I read that, if that expedites that, I'll do it. I'll read it. But I don't think anything.

0: And what she was telling me is going to make life better for me today. I just don't. I'm sorry to say that spiritual, but I just don't think it's going to work. I don't know. She's got great energy. Yes. Yeah. At least she was a happy preaching person. Yes, she was. She was very nice. But and the stuff she was talking, the stuff she was cooking, I don't know whether I'm ready to eat that.
1: There's something awfully screwy going on around here.
0: Yes. All right. Yeah, the United Nation of Islam is what I missed. I just glanced at it, and I saw nation, I saw Islam. So that was enough for me. Oh, boy. It's tough being me. Let me tell you, Terrence Howard, it's tough being me. Yeah. I'll walk you to your car. When she said that, I said, oh, boy, this can't be good. And then she started looking for papers. I was like, oh, my God, no, please. I'm ready to go.
2: Don't you wish you were an introvert like me, Mr. Ware?
0: Yes. I wish I was Terrence Howard right now and never showed up here. All right. Let's go to a break, and then we'll come back and talk to, what does Loud Voice Joyce call twin?
2: I forgot.
0: Double something.
2: Double mint twin or something. I don't know. I forgot.
0: Double something. Let's take a break. We'll come back. 12:30, The Buzz.
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0: WDBZ, the Buzz of Cincinnati, your talk station. It's Lincoln Ware on a Friday. The weekend is here, and that's going to rain tomorrow, on and off, they say. And but then starting Sunday, the heat is going to roll in. It's going to be humid also. See, we haven't had, temperature's been up in the 70s and, you know, low 80s and stuff, but it was still kind of cool-like, you know what I mean? But now the humidity is going to roll in next week, and you're going to feel it. You're going to feel the heat. And that's how I like it. I like to feel the heat. I don't like, no. I just like, you know, the hotter the better for me, you know. It can't get too hot for me. Simple as that. All right, and I know white folks out there are going to hate it. Oh, boy, they just can't stand the heat. You know, we can't stand the cold. The cold is all right with them. They can get out there and they're good to go. But we hate the cold weather. They love the cold weather. I mean, it can't get hot enough out there for me. Raul Castro is the name I was looking for. Trump is trying to, the Trump administration trying to indict him. And he's 97 years old. They say he was responsible for taking some planes down, something like 30 years ago. And so they're going to try to indict Raul Castro, who is 97 years old. You know, why don't y'all just stop? Will you stop it, please? Stop it. Stop it. All right. Let's go to the doubler. How you doing?
1: Put some respect on my name, sir.
0: Oh,
1: my
0: please.
1: My name is Twin.
0: Oh, boy.
1: Your name, man, I don't know why she
2: your name
1: me
2: is this. Not Twin.
0: Right, your name is, what is his name?
2: Eugene.
0: Yeah, Eugene. Eugene Clarence Joyner.
1: Clarence Howard Stock.
0: Eugene Joyner.
1: Eugene is not my real name. No, I see. But no. Nah. Man, Lincoln, man, quit pump faking, man. You know you ain't going out no 2 o'clock on no Fountain Square. So stop.
0: I will. I'll video.
1: No, you won't.
0: You want me
1: no,
0: to videotape it? If I videotape it with a time stamp on it, would you believe
1: man,
0: it
1: man, you don't even come to the hood at 2 o'clock, so I know you ain't going to go no Fountain Square.
0: You
1: unless
0: don't,
1: you got escort or somebody behind.
0: You don't
1: so
0: know
1: stop.
0: Where I am at 2 o'clock in the morning,
1: you,
0: 2 o'clock
1: you
0: in the morning.
1: You waking up looking at porn that pops
0: oh,
1: on your
0: please.
1: Phone. That's
0: oh,
1: where
0: please,
1: you
0: please,
1: at.
0: Please.
1: And do Miss Sharon a favor, man. Won't you make her breakfast in bed?
0: Well, I think hers
1: it's
0: tastes
1: always
0: better.
1: You yeah. never say what you did for your girl.
0: I do a lot. I just don't brag about it. How about that?
1: You got me, man. You got me. Hey, Lincoln. Hey, man, why we got a... man, why is everything got to be this Trump issue, man?
0: Because everything that happens, it seems like he's got something to do with it. I mean,
1: he took some heavies over there for a reason, man.
0: Oh, right. What was the reason?
1: They,
0: so they can make
1: they
0: more
1: move
0: money.
1: Something over here, man. He said he want to make everything in America. Instead of going over there, everything, your T-shirts and everything else, made in China and all that.
0: Well.
1: So what's the problem him bringing it over here, man?
0: That's no
1: see,
0: problem.
1: I told you he's
0: no
1: a businessman. He don't know what he's doing, man. He don't know about politics. He know about business. He a moneymaker, man. And
0: yeah.
1: y'all, and
0: the only thing, he's taking money from us and making the other people rich. You know, his friends
1: Lincoln,
0: are getting rich.
1: Lincoln.
0: We're not.
1: That's what all the presidents do, man.
0: No, they you don't. Are, no, they don't.
1: Lincoln,
0: no, they don't.
1: Lincoln, you went in there, they went in there and voted for the gay rights and the Asian bill and all that crazy stuff. What did the black folks get? We on here screaming about paving these streets and all that. We can't even get that done locally. So the only thing he's doing is doing what the elites tell him. They shut him down back in when he came out 2016. Oh, you're not running no more. Hold on. We got to shut you down. Put Biden up in there. And we'll be right back here in 25, 24, whenever he got back up in there.
0: Who did they shut down?
1: Country, man.
0: Who did they shut down? What are you talking about?
1: They shut down Trump, man. When Trump tried to run in 2020, which y'all should allow him to run. Because y'all going after, what, 34
0: well,
1: counts and all that?
0: He ran and he lost. Biden beat him.
1: Man, they put Biden in there and stuff because they didn't want to hear Trump. They shut him down on punishment, man. You're on punishment right now.
0: Oh,
1: he could have won on Biden, man. They just put him in the lead.
0: He can't beat, he cannot beat a man. He can't beat a man. When he's right, he can only
1: well,
0: beat females.
1: Everything he beat him.
0: He only beat females.
1: And then don't think about putting no damn...
0: Evidently, he didn't beat Biden. Biden beat him. And he beat Hillary, and then he beat Kamala. He can't beat a man.
1: Man, evidently he beat them all. I don't care
0: He didn't beat Biden. You still think that they stole the election from him? Biden won. He can't beat a male.
1: Man, anyway, they should have let the man cook, because I knew he was coming. They going after what he did, 34 counts and all that. First of all, he's not going to jail. That's one thing. You get out your head. He's not going to jail. So you quit hollering, Joyce, and the rest of y'all clown. Talking about 34 conviction and all that. He's not going to jail. It's not going to happen. The elite's not going to allow that to happen. They control that. China own us, and the elites run this country. If you know how it operates, Link. You part of it. Illuminati and all them. So go on with that, man. I just don't listen to that BS. But you know what needs to happen, man? They need to get on board with whatever you talking about, voting and all that and democracy and all that. They need to get on board with what the black folks want, man. For real, real talk. Ain't nobody going to keep on listening. Y'all go out there, spend y'all gas driving to them polls.
0: Okay, what do you want? You're black, I think. What do you want, twin?
1: Man, my birth certificate say I am black.
0: Well, what do you
1: want?
0: And
1: I'm from Chicago.
0: What do you want? What do you want?
1: My thing is this, Lincoln. Why we got to keep on asking for a handout? If I'm spending my hard-earned time and money, whatever, going to the polls and doing all this and all that, at least give me what my people want, what I'm asking for. If I'm asking to put a bridge or a block on this, or can I own this and all that, lower the property tax and everything else?
0: But white folks want the same thing, too. So tell me something that black folks want.
1: Lincoln, let me tell you this. We were striving from 1800 all the way to 1964. You put a guy up in there, Martin Luther King, went in that White House, said that I have a dream speech, and shut us all down. That ain't nothing, but he ain't did nothing. We ain't have no leaders after that. Because you know why? If you want to be a leader, you scared to be a leader because you feel like you go get assassinated. That's why we ain't got no damn leaders right now.
0: No, that is not why. That is not why.
1: What's the reason here, Mr. Smart Guy?
0: It's just a different time now. People don't look for one person to guide them where they want to go. They're doing things on their own now.
1: But y'all can rally up a protest and No Kings Day and all that and flood y'all ass to Costco and stuff. But you can't flood y'all to, hey, man, this is our leader right here. Y'all can't do that.
0: Well, who do you think that's out there now that can be the leader, who can be the next Martin Luther King? Give me that
1: person's
0: name. Hey, y'all
1: glazed off that damn Al Trump. Al Sharpton all the time.
0: Oh boy. Al Sharpton, he's too. They need somebody much younger than Sharpton right now.
1: Yeah, okay, that's what you
0: saying. That's what I'm saying.
1: I mean, that's how the whole thing is. They putting old people as presidents and
0: all that.
1: Martin
0: Luther King was very young when he started.
1: My thing is this, man. Hell with them voting and focus on us. Hell with it, because that vote, Lincoln, check this out before I close. You got all these damn Democrats in these cities. You got all of them, what you want and all that. We shouldn't be complaining about nothing, man. Why are we complaining when you got your whole people and your whole team in that city?
0: Ooh, wait, we don't have our, look, you got majority white on city council. The mayor's not black. The city manager is black, but she's taking orders from the mayor. So what are you talking about? We running stuff.
1: Lincoln, I'm talking about all Democrats, dog. I don't care if you white or black. So why are we complaining? And all these cities, look at my city, Chicago, how it is. Ran by a black man. Look at Cincinnati. You got majority of people. You had a black mayor, Mallory. And y'all still complaining about the same thing. 20 years ago, 15, when I came on the radio and I was listening to you, it was the same old complaints, man. And here it is, 2026, complaining and everything. I bet your city over there, Montgomery, your stomping ground.
0: We're doing great. Thanks for your call. News coming up, 12:30, The Buzz.
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4: Newport police are searching for three suspects charged in connection with the shooting of a man earlier this month. Trey Isles was shot at a location on 10th Street and Monmouth Avenue this past Saturday. Arrest warrants have been issued for Courtney Alford, Terry Moses, and Tiance Combs. Anyone with information on their whereabouts is encouraged to call police. Two people remain hospitalized after a wrong-way crash on I-75 North. That accident happened early this morning, about 2:15 near Westchester Township. There's been no word on the severity of the victim's injuries. Early reports say the shot that killed a woman Thursday morning in Hamilton was self-inflicted. Police were dispatched shortly after 10 a.m. to a location near Wilson Middle School and found the woman dead at the scene. Her name has not been released. The Reds brought their bats to the ballpark yesterday for their contest with the Nationals. J.J. Bleda hit two home runs to lead Cincinnati to a 15-1 victory over Washington. The Reds are in Cleveland this weekend for a series with the Guardians. I'm Heather Pasco on 1230 The Buzz.
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0: 1230 WDBZ Lincoln Ware on a Friday afternoon. Yes, got the real Terrence Howard on the ones and twos on this station. He's on the ones and twos on the other station. He's doing production. Yeah, and I got a spot to do when I get off too. I forgot to tell you that.
2: Well, thank you for adding to my chores, yeah, Mr. Ware.
0: You know, it only takes me one take.
2: That's right. That. One take.
0: I walk in there, I read it, and then I'm out.
2: There you go.
0: So you're good to go. You're good to go. All right. 513-749-1230. Lincoln Ware with you, just reading some of the comments on YouTube that people are saying about Twin. And they're not good. They're not good. He's so dumb, he gives me a headache. Cuckoo bird alert. I said he stays on Trump's sack. Okay. Twin, go back to Chicago. Yes. Unbelievable. They're wearing Terrence out. One take 20 different times. Oh, boy. They got something for everybody here. They got something for everybody on YouTube. And folks, if you're not a subscriber of the Lincoln Ware Show on YouTube, you miss a lot during the breaks. Yes, you do. You miss a lot. All right. Let's go back to the phones. Let's go to my good friend Doug Springs, who was at the event yesterday. It's always good to see Doug Springs. We got a few more weeks before the walking club starts. Doug, are you in shape?
6: I don't know, Nick. I haven't been doing that for the last couple weeks, about the month. But, yes. Nick, I'm going to be brief, but I'm going to try to cover as much as I can. Nick, I think you spend too much time with dummies.
0: With who?
6: Dummies.
0: Oh, yeah, that's true.
6: Their head is hard. They don't want to listen. They're not going to learn anything.
0: No. Nope.
6: And they have a habit of saying the wrong things at the wrong time.
0: Yeah.
6: So don't waste your time with dummies, man. Then my next point, the brother that they got, the First Amendment auditor.
0: Yes.
6: On Facebook, there's a lot of that going on, but most of the guys I've seen on Facebook have been white guys. Mm-hmm. And let me say, people do come on them. Police do say something, but I never seen one get arrested.
0: Right. So
6: the brother was the first one.
0: Only in Cincinnati, and it's a black man who gets arrested. If you go on YouTube, they got thousands of these things on YouTube. And you're right, they never get arrested. They have conversations with them, but they never get arrested.
6: Right. But with Cincinnati. Well, then my next thing, to Brother Ozzie. Ozzy, there's a book called Black Confederates and Afro-Yankees in the Civil War of Virginia. Yes, black men, a few, fought for the Confederacy.
0: Yes.
6: We gotta be honest with ourselves. They're, just like the people call in who love Trump, there was black people who loved the Confederacy. So, yes, they did fight, Ozzy, and it's documented. And then my last point. Clarence Carter got a Cincinnati connection. Did you know that, Lincoln?
0: I didn't know that.
6: Yes. I heard that his wife lives here in Cincinnati. He has a daughter who lives here in Cincinnati. I think she still lives in Cincinnati. She was married to a brother that I went to school with from Mount Auburn, especially around the Ringo area, Ringo Street.
0: Okay.
6: He went to Cutter Junior High School. He played baseball, and he was a former bus driver. And he's the brother of Bobby Anderson, and we used to call him Fat Charles. And Fat Charles Anderson was married to Clarence Carter's wife.
0: Okay.
6: So there ex-wife, is a connection between Cincinnati and Clarence Carter. And matter of fact, she's on Facebook now with some pictures of her and Clarence Carter.
0: Oh, okay, okay. So, and you know, he used to be Clarence married to Etta James also.
6: Oh, he was?
0: Yeah.
6: I didn't know. Well, see, I'm not a really blues type. That music don't do nothing for me. That was old folks music.
0: Not Etta James, but Candy Staten. Candy Staten, he used to be married to.
6: Oh, okay.
0: Yes.
6: With the Staples thing? No.
0: Candy Staten, Young Hearts Run Free.
6: Oh, yeah. Yeah, I remember that.
0: Yeah.
6: But just remember, y'all, Lincoln and I didn't see it just years and years ago, and people just basically wrote me off. But I told y'all we was fighting the Civil War again.
0: Yeah,
6: and
0: you've been saying that for years. You've been saying that for years, Doug. I will say that.
6: And I'm saying now you see the reality of it is, especially in the southern states where they're moving quick to disfranchise black people from even voting.
0: Mm-hmm.
6: So we got to understand, y'all, that until we come together, and I know I'm speaking to the choir that never seen, but we have to come together. If we don't, our survival is not guaranteed.
0: Yeah.
6: Thanks, Lincoln.
0: But how do we come together? What do we do to come together? Who's going to bring us together?
6: I swear to God, if I had that answer, I would have threw it out there years and years ago. I don't know, Lincoln. That was one of my, I guess I'm going to say fault, is that I don't have the skills to organize black people to the point where we actually doing things, because a lot of it is self-hatred, a lot of it is jealousy. I mean, a lot of petty things that the Willie Lynch letter said, although it's not true. The Willie Lynch letter is not true, but a lot of what they said, what the man put in the Willie Lynch letter is true. So take a look at the Willie Lynch letter and then look at where we at today.
0: Yes.
6: Thanks, Lincoln.
0: Hey, Doug, good talking to you. That's Doug Springs, and he grew up out in Mount Auburn. Went to Taft High School. I guess he grew up downtown, but I think he lived in Mount Auburn for a while. But anyway, he lays it out there. He's telling the truth. All right, let's go to Sly. Sly, how you doing?
7: What's happening?
0: What's going on up in D-Town?
7: Oh, everything. Yeah, and condolences to the family of Clarence Carter and also Charlie Neal. Charlie Neal used to be a local sportscaster here in Detroit.
0: Yeah. He did.
7: Yeah, back in the 80s. But look, the next time Twin calls, hopefully he will do his homework. I want Twin to call back the next time and say who and when was there a gay rights bill signed by either Obama or Biden? Because there was no such thing as a gay rights bill.
0: Well, it's not a gay rights bill. I think he's talking about when they legalized same-sex marriage when Obama...
7: That was through the Supreme Court.
0: Yeah, that was through the Supreme Court. But I think he thinks it happened when Obama was president, that Obama was behind it.
7: Well, no, that was because of Dick Cheney. Dick Cheney did that. He was the one that knee-padded for that because of his daughter, Mary.
0: Mm-hmm.
7: Okay, because his daughter, Mary, is married to a woman. Okay, and up until he died, he became more of an advocate for that. Okay, so that had nothing to do with Obama or Biden, and I see he wants to always direct that towards the Democratic Party.
0: Oh, yeah. Oh, yeah.
7: But trust and believe.
0: He hates
7: there's
0: Democrats.
7: There's a whole lot of sweetness in that Republican Party because, reportedly, wherever the Republicans go, that Grindr app explodes.
0: Yeah.
7: That's been reported. That gay dating app explodes wherever the Republicans go.
0: Oh, yeah. And they always, you wait to that Republican convention in 28. It's going to be a lot of action, let me tell you.
7: I hope. Yeah. As long as, where are they going to have it at? I hope they don't have it in Green Bay.
0: I don't know where they're going to have the of 28 Republican convention. I can't recall where that's going to be. I think the Democrats will be in Chicago, won't they?
7: Yes,
0: Chicago. And I remember what happened the last time the Democrats had a convention in Chicago. All hell was breaking. Was it 60? Have they had one back in Chicago since 68?
7: I don't think so. That was in 68. That was when they beat the hell out of Dan Rather.
0: Yeah, that was when they were protesting like crazy there.
7: It went down, man.
0: Yes, it did.
7: But that's the way the cookie crumbles. But man, somebody needs to get the facts straight.
0: Yes. Twin has got issues. He hates Democrats. He hates black folks. He thinks Trump is the best, and nothing he can do is wrong. Everything Trump does is right, according to Twin.
7: One day, you remember that movie, New Jack City?
0: Yes.
7: Okay, that was based on the Chambers brothers here in Detroit. One day, I'm going to break down a story about how they ran Chicago's disciples up out of here in 1987,
0: 88. All right. Hey, Sly.
7: Take it easy.
0: Good talking to you.
7: Yes, sir.
0: Thanks for your call. That's a Sly from Detroit laying it out there. Let's take a break. We'll come back. 513-749-1230. Lincoln Ware. It is Friday, 1230. The Buzz.
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0: Yeah, see, I'm trying to make that into some blues right there, but it just don't seem to work. 12:30, yes.
1: I was just going to say, it does kind of sound like Mr. Big Stuff a little bit. Yeah. A little bit.
0: Okay, it could be. Mr. Big Stuff, who do you think you are? Mr. Big Stuff. Okay. I don't know. 12:30 WDBZ. We are the Buzz of Cincinnati, your talk station. And Cincinnati police arrested a guy who came to Cincinnati, start filming a bank. It's what they do. They exercise their First Amendment rights. And they're on public property. And they're just filming. They're not breaking any laws. But they just don't like the places that they're filming. Their video, police stations, banks, and stuff like that. And so they came here to Cincinnati to do that and kindly got arrested. I haven't heard from Iris Rowley on that either. He was at the First Commonwealth Bank. I really never even heard of that bank. I didn't even know it was down there. But the First Commonwealth Bank is where the guy was videoing, and the officer shall not order a citizen to stop recording, demand their identification, demand they provide a reason for recording, or detain them for recording. That's what the policy says. That when an officer sees a citizen taking photos or recording video, audio, the officer shall not order the citizen to stop recording. You can't demand their identification. Demand they provide a reason for recording or detain them for recording. Officers may not intentionally block or obstruct recording devices or in any way threaten, intimidate, or discourage someone from recording. The police union says Moses bit off more than he could chew. King Cobra says, who is the president of the FOP, said that Moses needs to brush up on the Constitution and Ohio revised code going forward. After reviewing the video, it's clear the auditor simply bit off more than he could chew. CPD officers responded, investigated, and made an arrest that was based off of what the law says. Ken Crumlin, Cincinnati defense attorney for more than four decades, said the Ohio law on failure to disclose personal information is clear that police must have a reasonable suspicion a crime has been committed. Yeah. So I think if you just taking video of a bank, no crime has been committed. Police might say he's hanging around a bank, but if he's casing the bank, the last thing you want is to be seen doing it. He said you would be covert if you were casing the bank. The lawyer for Moses says the law comes up more often during traffic stops. If someone is pulled over for a traffic violation, they are required to identify themselves to police. But like anything else, he said, police cannot just pull someone over for no reason and ask questions. I'm unaware of any statute that says you have to talk to the police. Obviously, you could be asking for trouble or hassle, but there's nothing illegal about it. So this is going to be interesting to see how this all pans out in the end. Will there be a lawsuit filed or what? I don't know. All right, let's go to Loud Voice Joyce. How you doing?
2: Hi, Lincoln, and I did hear you speaking to the doubler today.
0: Yes.
2: Well, when you were just talking about videoing, James Comey, the FBI director, had made an announcement to his agents at the time when he was the director. and told them to stop people from videoing. And President Obama told him, called him in a meeting and said, don't you ever tell citizens to stop taking video of a public servant who are out in the street doing their job. They can take a picture of anybody they want to that's videoing, okay? So that, President Obama told James Comey that. That's so we need to know. President Obama has done so many things. But when we're listening to the doubler from Chicago, he asked us why do we could keep talking about Trump. Now, let's see, in the 60s, let's just think 63. President John Kennedy got killed, and we were all talking about John Kennedy. In the 60s, 64, Lyndon Baines Johnson and the civil rights era, the unrest, all of the dogs being sicked on
0: fire hoses, dogs,
2: yes, everything. We were talking about who? The president, Lyndon Johnson, the government, what we were unhappy about, what we knew we were being disenfranchised, and come on.
0: And if they had talk shows like this today, that's what they would have been talking about.
2: That's what they would have been talking about, Doubler. You're so incredibly ignorant of history. And that's the problem, that a black man who is where he is now doesn't know whose backs he has climbed on to get to where he is. And we need to know as citizens. Now he talks about Trump is in China trying to make sure goods are sold in made in America. How dumb is he? Trump's ties, his accessories, those gold gym shoes, the watches, are all made in China.
0: Yes.
2: The only thing he has made here is a mega cap made at a factory in the pillows his buddy was selling, and those are his buddy's pillowcases. And that went out of business, didn't it?
0: Yeah, I think I thought he might be even going to jail at one point. I don't know.
2: He is. He probably sleeping on that pillow on a cot.
0: Yes.
2: Okay. So, when, again, you don't know what you're talking about. Trump is getting things made in China. His daughter has patents in China.
0: Yeah.
2: So how stupid are you? Why are you speaking up for these people, Twin, Doubler? They must be giving you some type of salary. But we do know, Lincoln, that in the 60s, when we were boycotting and they stayed off the buses for 381 days in Montgomery, Alabama, you know what? There were some dissenters like Twin and Ponytail.
0: Oh, yeah.
2: Saying, why are they doing it? They were probably ones going to the police, telling them who was giving the people lifts and rides. But you won't stop us, Twin. Ponytail, you won't stop us, because we're going to talk about what's happening now, what this president has done to disenfranchise the Supreme Court, who have gutted the Voters' Rights Act, letting a state say that they can redistrict and throw black people out of even having representation. What are you talking about? This is a time right now in history that we all need to be concerned, because if we aren't concerned like our ancestors were in the 60s, we will be back to worse than Jim Crow. So he can keep talking if he wants to, that we should be quiet, we shouldn't complain, and we shouldn't know our history, and because if we don't know history, we'll be definitely going to repeat it again. So we better read up on it. We better know how to make some amends, make some demands on this government, on this president, on our Senate. We better vote for new congressmen and new senators, and they need to be Democrats. Or if there's a Republican out there who wants to represent our interests, that could be happening too. There are many of them, because there are a few who have sided with the Democrats on some of the things that are happening now. So, Twin, Doubler, we're not listening to you, because you're an ill-informed person who just got out of a gang and you don't know a lot about history. But I wish you would look and read some history, because I think you could be an asset instead of a liability.
0: Ponytail Wells says you like him.
2: Oh, yeah, I like him. I like him as a human being, as a black man. I wish he would discard the ponytail and the whiteness and come back to his people. Okay, ponytails are over, because he doesn't have enough hair on the top to even accommodate that look.
0: Well, I don't even know if he still wears a ponytail. I haven't seen him in I don't know when. I don't even think he lives in Cincinnati.
2: He doesn't live around here. He doesn't have a car. He doesn't buy gas, as we all know how high gas is. So he keeps defending a regime that's having our gas more than double since Joe Biden was in the presidency. And Twin, if another thing, if you would just Google it, Joe Biden's economy is far better than Donald Trump.
0: No doubt. No doubt.
2: There's no doubt, brother, because we can't even buy the food from the store you work from now. We're trying to get gas 3 cents off, 10 cents off, anywhere we can, because it's so high. Doubler, try to read a book, finally. I know of mind is a terrible thing to waste, but it's a terrible thing to waste your mind.
0: All right, Loud Voice, thanks for your call. That's Loud Voice Joyce. We're going to take a break. We'll come back. Janice is coming up. It's always good to hear from Janice, Al, Stefan, and Ray. Lincoln Ware with you. Joyce's line is available if you want to jump on that at 513-749-1230. 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
10: 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Lincoln Ware with you. It's Friday. The weekend is here. And next week, we can expect some hot and humid weather starting Sunday. I think it's the warm weather will start to roll in Sunday afternoon. And every day, the temperature is going up, even getting close to 90 a few days next week. Right in time for Memorial Day. Yes. Schools are starting to get out there. Graduations taking place. So a lot going on. All right, let's go to my good friend, Janice. How you doing, Janice?
11: I'm fine, Lincoln. How are you?
10: I'm hanging in there, hanging in there.
11: Good. Are you on, first of all, Lincoln.
10: Are you on, hold on. Are you on YouTube?
11: Yes, I okay, am, but okay. I haven't figured out how to get into the comments section yet.
10: Well, okay, I think when you put up the Lincoln Ware Show, they'll have a thing that says subscribe, and you click on that subscribe and just type your name in there. Either they'll give you a name and you click the box.
11: Oh, okay, I'll try that.
10: Yeah.
11: Okay, first of all, Lincoln, I am insulted every time Twin calls in.
10: Yes.
11: I'm insulted with ignorance.
10: Yes.
11: I mean, that I have to listen to that ignorance, I am insulted.
10: Yes.
11: And he really thinks he knows something.
10: Oh,
11: and
10: that's he thinks
11: the
10: he
11: sad
10: knows it all. That is.
11: It,
10: he thinks he thinks he's got his finger on the pulse when it comes to Donald Trump, and he can tell you why he's doing this and what are we doing and we're not doing anything. Yeah, he thinks he's got his whole finger wrapped around this whole thing. Yeah.
11: And well, and I can understand why Harriet Tubman did what she did, too. Because when you have ignorant people who are going to shout and tell where you are, because that's what he's, when he's talking like that, he's telling yes. where we are. Because he has no absolutely no knowledge about history. And with anything, you have to go back to where something started. When you're trying to figure something out, you have to go back to its inception, its genesis, find out why it happened then.
10: Yes.
11: Then you walk through time and you can see how you ended up where you are today.
10: Yes.
11: But he doesn't do that.
10: Oh, no.
11: And yeah. I want to talk about diversity, equity, and inclusion.
10: Yeah, well, let me say this. Harriet Tubman would have shot Twin.
11: Yeah, because he'd have been running back talking about, oh, they ain't yes. going to bother us. They're going to help us out.
10: Right. She would have shot him just as quick as he said that. You're right.
11: Yeah. So I can understand her. But, you know, when I think about diversity, equity, and inclusion, what is America supposed to stand for?
10: That's what I thought it stood for.
11: That's what it's supposed to stand
10: yes.
11: for. But Trump took it and made it something bad only because there were it was becoming what it's supposed to be, our country is, because of diversity, equity, and inclusion. And so he found a way to use that negatively when it's supposed to be what America is about.
10: And then he bullied and threatened people if they didn't get rid of it.
11: I know. And then the word woke.
10: Yes.
11: They want to use that negatively when it should be, if you're not woke, you're asleep.
10: Yes.
11: I mean, but they've taken those things and made them negative. But everybody should understand with the diversity, equity, and inclusion, it only became a problem when certain groups of people began to move forward. And it wasn't because they were given any kind of, perks.
10: Well, that's what white people think the DEI means, didn't earn it.
11: Well, I can say they didn't earn it. We can take that both ways because, like I said, you have to look back to where things started. How did things start? Where did we start? And they didn't give us anything. Didn't even want to give us anything when we were out of slavery to get back on our feet. And when we did, they burned us out and killed us.
10: Yeah, yeah.
11: So that's all just a play on words.
10: Mm-hmm.
11: And so America should be, their banner should be diversity, equity, and inclusion.
10: I mean, that should be what America stands for, like you said. That's what I thought it stood for, but apparently not when black folks are involved.
11: So, yeah, we need to start really thinking about things that are said. The other thing is you were talking to someone about how can black people get together. First thing we need to stop doing is carrying the same negative stereotypes of ourselves that have been given to us.
10: Yes, yes.
11: I will not repeat any negative stereotypes about my people. Now, I will go into the conditions into which brought them to where we are today. I will talk about that. I'll talk about how did we get here. But you're not going to just automatically talk negatively about black people without looking at what happened. And we continue to be bombarded with inferior conditions. Even when you want to look at Chicago. I mean, how did that happen? That's why I said you have to go back to how something began to figure out how we got to where we are today. It didn't just happen overnight. They aren't inherently more dangerous or violent than anybody else. It was because of conditions.
10: Yeah, that's true.
11: Words and images, all those things matter. But we need to start talking more kindly about each other and ourselves, because I am not going to say nothing unless you're just ignorant like Twig. I'm not saying anything negative about my people.
10: Somewhere along the way, Twin got, I don't know what happened to him. I don't know.
11: Well, here's what happened. When some people make a wrong decision, he knew he shouldn't have voted for Trump. But rather than humble himself and say, oh, shoot, I made a mistake, he digs in deeper.
10: Right.
11: He does. To justify
10: his
11: wrong decision.
10: Yeah, he digs in deeper. You're right. You are right.
11: And he's going to have the dirt up over his head pretty soon.
10: He'll be buried in his own dirt.
11: Yes, he will.
10: Yes.
11: But anyway.
10: Well, yeah, Janice, I want you to go back to YouTube and you'll see a little thing that says subscribe. And you click that and that should pretty much get you there.
11: Yeah, I'm looking at it right now. I'm

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0: Z. That sounds like the Black Mafia movie, you know, the TV series with the, what was it called? The Mafia, Black Mafia, something. Anyway, that sounds like music they would play on there.
1: Is it Black Mafia Family?
0: Yeah, Black Mafia Family. Okay. That sounds like the music they would play.
1: Oh.
0: Play that again. Is that popped up there?

0: This is one of the better ones, though, I think.
1: Okay.
0: Okay. Sorry, you don't think that way.
1: BMF. Yeah, Black Mafia Family. Yeah. We'll see. But somebody said the New York Knicks will be the NBA champions. I think it'll be San Antonio. Lincoln watches all the hood shows. BMF was a good show. I don't care what you say. I hated to see that leave. BMF. Yeah. All right. Let's move along. And the documentary of that was even better. Yeah. All right. What a boy. Ray, Stefan, Elijah, or Al. I must not be living right. I must not be living right. God is punishing me for something that I did to get this lineup. Unbelievable. Stefan, how you doing?
2: You come to the truth first, brother. It should set you free, brother.
1: All right.
2: It's all good, good brother. You say have Miss P. Ann Anderson come on your P. Ann Anderson come on your radio station.
1: Who is P. Ann? I know P. Ann Everson, but I don't know P. Ann Anderson.
2: My fault. Sheriff, come on your radio and let her talk to you about how they took her mother's home by signing up in Evanston, paid for and everything.
1: Well, the only thing wrong with that, she worked at another radio station.
2: Say it again.
1: I think she worked at another radio station.
2: Oh, she can't come on, call in?
1: No.
2: Well, I'll sum it up for her. Brother Lincoln, her mom's house was paid off, and she said, senior caregivers for elderly loved ones, you shall be aware of a potential financial risk associated with a certain service advertised as free or low cost to the seniors. She said, our mother, a widow, who lived in a paid-off home in Evanston, near Xavier College, and it was paid off in the free service, Medicaid, Medicare, many other words. They came back after her, after the service she used, and she can't sell her home, and not at all. She can't sell it. Because she got to pay that old debt back for Medicaid and Medicare.
1: Well, didn't she pass? I thought she died. Is she still living?
2: Well, if she passed, they can keep the home, but they can never sell the home.
1: What?
2: Yeah, that's the law that our politicians put in place, Lincoln.
1: I never heard of that.
2: Yeah. I sent it to you on your phone through Facebook. I'll send it to you that way. But it's really sad what they do. That's what they do, Lincoln. Well, when you got Medicaid, Medicare, all that, free service supposed to help you, Meals on Wheels, they want their money back.
1: Wait, that's how they do it, man. I don't understand.
2: They want it back by, if you own land or any property, they want it back some way, somehow.
1: And I can see now, nursing homes, if you go in a nursing home, they'll,
2: same
1: you
2: way.
1: Know,
2: same
1: but,
2: thing.
1: I mean, if she never went in a nursing home, I just don't know how she can keep the house, but she can't sell it.
2: I never heard of that before. It's crazy, Lincoln, what they're doing. Lincoln, it's a lot of stuff you ain't heard before they put in place.
1: Well, tell PN to call me. Just tell her to call me.
2: You send that invitation out over the radio waves because I don't got her number. If I had her number,
1: I got her number. I'll call her.
2: But Lincoln,
1: get her to come on.
2: I heard a conversation earlier about the politicians, Republican side, Democrat side. Lincoln, why are our politicians going as lobbyists now after they done been in office? You know, you have John Cranley, where you working for Dream House. Dream Homes, I mean. You got Mark Mallory, Government Strategy Group. You know, you got Victoria Parks becoming a lobbyist.
1: Oh, is she? Lincoln, I didn't know what she was doing after.
2: It's stuff you don't know, Lincoln, behind closed doors. Number one, they should be sitting their ass on any type of board, any type of central committees at all, Lincoln. Why is a conflict of interest concern comes up when people who are paid to influence government policy also hold a leadership or decision-making role inside the political party, like the Democrat Party? It can be a blur between the lines between serving the public and serving the paying client. Money influence, Lincoln, hired by the corporation, union, nonprofit, access to advantage. Lincoln, lobbyists having a direct relationship with politicians, elected officials, policy favoritism, steer policy, party agenda, stuff like that, public trust. Lincoln, it's that sad. It's It's so messed up in the parties, Lincoln. We allowed this stuff to happen. And that's why you see all this stuff taking places that we losing our rights on everything. You know what I mean? And nobody's not speaking up, coming out, not changing
1: laws. But what is wrong with the lobbyists, though? What's wrong with the lobbyists?
2: I'm glad you said that, Brother Lincoln. Let's go a little deeper. What's wrong with them, Lincoln? They getting paid by the same people.
1: That's what lobbyists do. They get paid.
2: But Lincoln, it's a conflict of interest, Lincoln. I just read it to you. It's a conflict of interest because it comes up when people who are paid to influence the government policy also have whole leadership of decision-making. That's what's wrong with that, Lincoln. That's why our ancestors sat our ass down. See, you know that I was coming to talk about this stuff.
1: So she quit her job because she knew you were coming after her.
2: Not because I'm going to bring it up to the board, Lincoln. People in them board don't even know the lobbyists in them boards, Lincoln. They don't. They don't know. You're dealing with a lot of central committee members. They don't know people in them board policy lobbyists. Conflict of interest. That's why we're so messed up as the people, Lincoln. And I like to say shouts out to the Taft High School. Hughes High School, Withrow, Aiken, West High, and Woodward Bulldogs. Thinking the graduation was nice, man. Real nice up there, man. Good. It's just that when you see the public schools, and I interviewed them, walked up on them and said, excuse me, what's your major? Mm-hmm. They saying nursing. They saying, I'm going to the Army after Trump get out of office. I heard them say that. And then they say, I'm doing trade school.
1: Okay.
2: Lincoln, they took trade school out of the schools, didn't they?
1: Yes,
2: many
1: they
2: years,
1: did.
2: But they got to get out of school to go to a trade school.
1: They still have some trades in school. Over at Woodward, they've got the plumbing, they've got the
2: HVAC and all that.
1: Yeah, yeah.
2: Electric, okay, that's good. But when I interviewed them, they were saying, Lincoln, but you go to St. X High School, Lincoln, you go inside there, brother, you look on the wall, you see politicians' faces up there, Cranley. You had Birdie. You have all of them up on the wall.
1: Yeah.
2: Like, man, look at this. They done got groomed to be politicians. None of them didn't say, I want to be a politician, a mayor, or a governor.
1: You would make a good lobbyist. You would make a good lobbyist, Stephon.
2: Lincoln, I was a lobbyist, Lincoln. I was a lobbyist. Guess what? For my people.
1: Oh, boy.
2: To make things go right and fight for our people. Like, I'm still a lobbyist. I ain't even registered to be a lobbyist.
1: Oh, well, you better register.
2: No, I can. It's only $25, $50 went up. But Lincoln, I lobby for Everston Building. I lobby for them seniors. That's what they need to be doing. But they ass is not doing that. Our own fake politicians that's been popping for mayors and all that, Mark Mallon and all them, they kiss ass to go along to get along. But ain't helping the people.
1: All right.
2: Same on
1: Step
2: them.
1: On, I gotta go. I think when I leave radio, I'm gonna become a lobbyist. Yes. I'm gonna become a lobbyist for the people. Ray.
3: Lincoln, if you talk as long as he does, you know, then ain't no sense in you being a lobbyist.
1: That
3: you
1: would
3: know?
1: Be a filibuster.
3: Yeah. Yes. Lincoln, a couple of things. When it comes to twins, at some point, I don't blame Twin because Twin, I don't think Twin was taught. Twin wasn't taught by his parents what to do. And so he's going to teach his kids what he knows, which is nothing. It's a never-ending cycle, and it will never end. Lincoln, that 513 event yesterday.
1: Wednesday?
3: Yeah, Wednesday. Was that like a black event only, or? Everybody could attend.
1: It was for everybody, but it was a Radio 1 513 takeover of the square. So Radio 1, you know you're going to be majority black folks down there. Yes.
3: Okay, so the white folks, were they involved, or did they come down and enjoy the festivities? And
1: they had vendors. They were vendors. I mean, you had Skyline Chili. You had a Bluebell ice cream.
3: I mean, just like regular folks. Just, hey, you know, this is a good event.
1: I didn't really see any, no.
3: Yeah, and that's what's wrong with this city. It's just, it's a black and white thing.
1: Right. When blacks give it, you won't see hardly any whites there, you know.
3: Right,
1: but
3: right.
1: When whites give it, blacks will be there, you know. But, yeah, they don't participate in stuff we do.
3: Let me give you my pick real quick. I Wish It Would Rain by, what's his name?
1: The Temptations.
3: David Ruffin. Or Up the Ladder to the Roof by The Temptations.
1: Okay.
3: Yeah, look at
1: Up the Ladder to the Roof is by the Supremes.
3: Yeah, Supremes. No. Temptations is David Ruffin is I Wish It Would Rain, and Supremes.
1: Wish It Would Rain is the Temptations.
3: Yeah, it's David Ruffin.
1: It's the group, The Temptations.
3: I think he made that after he left The Temptations.
1: No, he didn't.
3: He didn't?
1: No, that's The Temptations. I Wish It Would Rain.
3: Okay, well, play it then.
1: Okay, all right.
3: Hey, Lincoln, have you ever wondered the conversations Clarence Thomas have when he leaves a room and around all those white folks, they talk about him?
1: Probably. Probably. All right, I'm out of time. Sharpton's knocking at the door. All right, thanks for your call. That's going to do it for me. Elijah and Al, oh, man, I ran out of time. But call me back Monday, and I promise you, we'll get you in there. That's going to wrap it up for me. Sharpton is next. Have a great weekend. 12:30, The Buzz.

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15: 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V is for victory over the odds. V is for victory over health disparities. Victory over setbacks. Victory over the unknown. 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
21: Haven't thought out. 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
21: All right, then give me the answer. You haven't answered me yet. If you thought it out, give me the answer.
23: Asking the tough questions.
24: Well, see, here's the thing. I called him with a statement. Now you...
21: No, but I'm questioning your statement. You can question mine. You can question any statement I make. You can question any statement. Whoa. You can question any statement I make, but you cannot call here and tell me don't question the statement you make, brother.
25: Let's go work it out.
26: 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Just keep it real. 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And now, America's number one civil rights leader, the Reverend Al Sharpton.
21: Keeping it real. I am your host, Reverend Al Sharpton. This is Exhale Friday. Whatever is on your mind, whatever's in your heart, don't bring it into the weekend. Let it out. Exhale. And we will hear what you have to say or read what you put on our message board. 1-877-532-5797. 1-877-532-5797. Or go to the message board at nationalactionnetwork.net. Go to live stream. Let's go to Ray in the Buzz. Ray on the Buzz.
27: Yes, sir. Thanks for taking my call, Rev. Happy Friday to you. Rev, let me say this. Bernie Sanders said he doesn't support reparations. Has he ever gave a reason why not? Do you know of?
21: No, not to my knowledge. I know with the call, the person online that wrote that is correct that he said it at our convention. And I think it was about 10 presidential candidates that year that was running. And he was the only one that said, no, he supports something else. He gave another what he considered way of dealing with historic slavery, but it was not reparations. And so I think his explanation on why was he was supporting another way to compensate, which is not the same as reparation.
27: Right. But I guarantee you that if he's the lone vote, whether we get it or not in the future, I guarantee you he would vote for it. So to some black folks, if you're not for reparations, that means you're not voting. And they're not looking at the big picture where we need all the Democrat and senators that we can get to get that majority. Now, I guarantee you he's for the Lewis bill, John Lewis bill.
21: Oh, yeah, no doubt about it. One of the leaders on that.
27: Yeah, I guarantee you he's for DEI. I guarantee you he's for women's rights. So black folks out there, don't let one issue decide whether you're going to vote for someone or not. You know,
21: let me phrase what you're saying another way. You said that there are some blacks out there saying don't vote, no reparations. I'm saying if you don't vote, you can never get reparations.
27: Yep.
21: I mean, it as a strategy is flawed. Who is going to pay you reparations other than if you vote people in that say, my vote, Senator so-and-so, my vote, Congress, is that we must pay reparations to the descendants of slaves in America. That's the only way you're going to get it. Who else? Are we supposed to pay ourselves reparations? That ain't reparations. That's self-donation. And the thing that gets me, Ray, is they're so arrogant about it, like they're really saying something. I want reparations or no vote. No, okay. Who gonna give it to you? You just going with the old stuff. Reparations, old stuff. They were talking about reparations way before I was born. So don't use that cop out. I think you hit it right on the head. That is the problem. There is the noise and the arrogance with no strategy and no logic.
27: Yeah, and this is how dangerous they are, Rev. Although they won't vote, they'll tell their friends he's not for reparations. They don't want to vote for Bernie. They influence other folks.
21: Yeah,
27: you know, not to vote. That's dangerous. And why we have that kind of thinking, I don't know. And let me, one last thing. Chris, I think it was Kristi Noemes. She made headway in the news. She outdid Trump. Trump got rid of her. Pam Bondi, she was all in the news. She outdid Trump. Trump got rid of her. Cash Patel is next. You know Donald Trump, and you know him real well. Is Cash Patel on his way out? I think he's upstaging Trump.
21: I definitely think. Not only upstaging, he's embarrassing him. And Trump does not like to be embarrassed. He is a guy that is show business. If it don't look good on the tube, he moves on from you. And Patel, to me, is starting to look like bad casting, and Trump doesn't want to look like that.
27: Yeah, it's starting to make him look like a fool. He looks like a fool out there.
21: Yeah. All right, thank you for your call. Let me go to Chicago to the unmatched, that's the word I'm looking for, activist. I don't know anyone more active and more thoughtful that calls this show than Sister Pam. Sister Pam, Chicago, you're keeping it real with Al Sharpton.
1: Thank you, Reverend Sharpton. Thank you so much. And it is only because I love Black people with all my heart and soul. Not excluding anyone else, but absolutely. And I believe in the collective. And right. We have to find a way to uplift everybody. And I just appreciate what our civil rights leaders, that they have done and currently are doing for us. And as I've said, I never take it for granted, the freedoms that I have to do the things that I've been able to do. I'm thankful for that. And I've seen my mother, who is almost 90, just have freedoms, you know, that she could enjoy. But then also I saw her live a life, Reverend Sharpton, where there was a still slight fear of white people and the hatred from racism.
21: Right.
1: Because she said, where she came from in the South, it was nothing for Black children to just disappear. And you didn't have an option of going to a police department. So, I mean, and that affected, in essence, how she raised me and how protective she was of me. And I'll just give one example. I had an opportunity to go to France. I was taking a French class in high school. Opportunity to go to France, trip covered and paid for in total. But my mother, and I just recently found out, she was so afraid that she would not let me go on that trip. And I begged and begged. My tears pleaded with her. But later on, like I said, she talked about what she had seen, Reverend Sharpton. And she was fearful that they would kidnap me, harm me, and I wouldn't return. Now, that fear was based on her experience. So I'm trying to bring it here now. What we need to do is to go from our experience with the Democratic Party. It is not a perfect party, political party, but it is not a party that's full on supporting a child rapist. The adjudicated sexual abuser in office, he chose the Republican Party because he couldn't do what he's done in the Democratic Party. And so we can talk about the many, many issues. I know good and well we're not getting reparations in the Republican Party. What do you think, Reverend Sharpton?
21: They want reparations. They voted against affirmative action and against DEI. I mean, that's a non-starter to get the reparations. They're killing the Republican Party has said do not discuss diversity, do not discuss race. In Florida, DeSantis is taking black history out of the schools. What makes you think, therefore, they're going to pay us reparations when they're saying don't even bring up race in the discussion? So you either got to be ill-informed, ignorant, or working for the other side, or a combination of all three, to think that they would ever not only give reparations, they won't even discuss it. They're saying take race out of the discussion, and they've done it in a lot of corporations. That's why we've been out there almost 140 weeks picketing the industrialists. That's the word I'm looking for, the Wall Street.
1: I know, exactly.
21: Guy that started this. And we, because it ain't one rally, ain't one march. Yeah, we did the big march last year at Wall Street. We're going to do one August 28th this year. But it's what you do every week, every day.
1: So I'm just asking what makes sense, and we all have to be active all of the time.
21: That's right. All right, thank you. Good to hear your voice, Pam. Let's take a break. Be right back. Keeping it real. Shopton XL Friday. Be right back.

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1: It's Sybil Wilkes with what we need to know. Washington, D.C. is planning, of course, a birthday party for the ages for the nation's 250th birthday this July. Organizers for Freedom 250 are going for the Guinness World Record for the biggest fireworks show in history. And they've hired the same team that does the Super Bowl to launch over 800,000 fireworks in a 30-minute display. They're looking to take the crown away from the Philippines, and it sounds like it's going to be a booming success. And we're remembering a soul music giant this morning. Clarence Carter passed away at the age of 90 following a battle with cancer. Born blind in Alabama, Mr. Carter became an R&B staple with hits like Slip Away, Strokin', and the Gold Certified Patches. He was a master storyteller who kept recording well into his 80s, leaving behind quite a legacy that paved the way for generations of soul artists. And a somber story from the high seas. Carnival Cruise Line is investigating after a male passenger died after jumping from his stateroom balcony into the Atlantic Ocean. The ship was headed to the Bahamas when the event occurred Wednesday. This is tragically the second death of a Carnival Liberty passenger this month, following an event involving an 88-year-old woman in the Bahamas last week. And let's go lighter, shall we? Finally, the road to the NBA Finals is heating up tonight with two critical Game Sixes. In the East, Cleveland Cavaliers will host the Detroit Pistons with a chance to close it all out. And in the West, the San Antonio Spurs are in Minneapolis trying to punch their ticket to the conference finals. And the Knicks and the Thunder, they're chilling, ready, waiting in the next round. So no pressure for them, but it's on for these other guys. To subscribe to my free daily newsletter, please visit SybilWilkes.com. For all the news 24/7, go to News1.com. I'm Sybil Wilkes. 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
15: 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Keeping it real. I'm your host.

0: And when she was growing up, didn't ask if she was Asian or black. Get a real grip on yourself. Thank you, Brian. I'll talk to you after the break. Thank you, Brian, for your call. It's Exhale Friday. Keeping it real. Shout out to you. Be right back. Keeping it real. Keeping it real.
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2: It's Sybil Wilkes with what we need to know. Washington, D.C. is planning, of course, a birthday party for the ages for the nation's 250th birthday this July. Organizers for Freedom 250 are going for the Guinness World Record for the biggest fireworks show in history. And they've hired the same team that does the Super Bowl to launch over 800,000 fireworks in a 30-minute display. They're looking to take the crown away from the Philippines, and it sounds like it's going to be a booming success. And we're remembering a soul music giant this morning. Clarence Carter passed away at the age of 90 following a battle with cancer. Born blind in Alabama, Mr. Carter became an R&B staple with hits like Slip Away, Strokin', and the Gold Certified Patches. He was a master storyteller who kept recording well into his 80s, leaving behind quite a legacy that paved the way for generations of soul artists. And a somber story from the high seas. Carnival Cruise Line is investigating after a male passenger died after jumping from his stateroom balcony into the Atlantic Ocean. The ship was headed to the Bahamas when the event occurred Wednesday. This is tragically the second death of a Carnival Liberty passenger this month, following an event involving an 88-year-old woman in the Bahamas last week. And let's go lighter, shall we? Finally, the road to the NBA Finals is heating up tonight with two critical Game Sixes. In the East, Cleveland Cavaliers will host the Detroit Pistons with a chance to close it all out. And in the West, the San Antonio Spurs are in Minneapolis trying to punch their ticket to the conference finals. And the Knicks and the Thunder, they're chilling, ready, waiting in the next round. So no pressure for them, but it's on for these other guys. To subscribe to my free daily newsletter, please visit SybilWilkes.com. For all the news 24/7, go to News1.com. I'm Sybil Wilkes. 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

0: mother. I'm just talking about Lincoln.
1: Good morning, Cincinnati. Welcome to 1230 WDBZ. We are the Buzz of Cincinnati, your talk station, the Lincoln Ware Show, till 1 o'clock this afternoon. It is Friday. Yes, the weekend is here. And since I was off Wednesday, we was at a remote, I figured I'd just come in today and, just do it live in the studio today. And I'm working on some things, some special contests for the YouTube people. Because the people who listen on the radio are, they always win the tickets. You know, most of the time, they win the tickets when we give them away. So I'm working on something. I haven't heard back from the people or the event or whatever. I'm not going to spill it, but, and if this works out, it's going to be huge for some YouTube people. Yes, if you're registered, if you are a subscriber, you must subscribe, and it's no cost. 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So you need to get that done sooner than later. Yes. 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If you're listening online, you might as well be listening on YouTube. You know?
2: Yes. You can watch on YouTube.
1: Yeah, watch. You can watch. And I think I solved the problem when I'm doing a remote and the Wi-Fi with the iPad and the streaming live ones. I think we solved the problem. I think we got it solved. Yeah, because after we put that other device on yesterday, it was flawless. Flawless. And I think we fixed it. Yes. All right, what else is happening? Man, so much has happened since I've been here in the studio. I don't know how long it's going to take me to catch up. Man. Where do we start? Oh, yeah, the Cincinnati City Council getting ready for their budget discussions. I think I had Jan Michelle Lemon Kearney on, JMLK, yesterday, and she was saying, I think Monday they start. I have to maybe sister, what's her name?
2: Sister Kelly.
1: Sister Kelly. Maybe Sister Kelly will call in and give us an update on the budget hearings. But I can tell you this, somebody is going to have their money cut because of that $8 million. And I can almost guarantee you it's going to be some black organization that's going to face a hefty cut because of that $8 million. See, and that's just not right. It's just not right. So we'll see what's going to happen. Oh, remember the Riverfront Live where they had the mass shooting? They're going to change their name back to Annie's Live. Annie's Live. Did you talk about that Wednesday?
2: No, I didn't, okay. Mr. Ware.
1: All right. Well, yeah, they had the mass shooting there. Used to be, it was just plain Annie's. They had issues down there. Then they changed the name to Riverfront Live. They had issues with that. Now they're back to Annie's Live. I got a feeling they took some pressure from the city, and they did not want that venue to have anything to do with Riverfront. You notice they just announced the extension of the banks and they're doing all this. I don't think they wanted anything Riverfront connected with that venue because if something happens, the name Riverfront was going to be out there. So I think they probably got some pressure from somebody within the city. Change your name or we're going to go for your license. Because the timing of that is very suspect. You notice that? Yeah. So, let's see. This planning commission meeting is interesting. Looks like 3CDC is about to control part of the banks. I'll find that out. I'm supposed to meet with Steve Leeper one day next week at an undisclosed location. And we'll discuss all this. We will have our own planning session. Yeah. And so I'll let you know what's going on with that. All right. The MAGA folks upset. Trump is not the man I voted for. He torched every promise he ever made to MAGA. And the regret hitting his own base right now is absolutely savage. That's what the headlines read. He pretty much told everybody, I don't care about your finances. I don't care if you're paying higher prices for food and gas. I don't care.
2: He is the man they voted for.
1: Yes.
2: It's the blowback that they have a problem with.
1: Yeah.
2: Oh, it's affecting me too? Oh,
1: right,
2: no.
1: Right. And hopefully they realize this stuff in time before the midterms. I'm thinking they're realizing it now. Every time they go to the gas pump, they realize it. And on my way in today, I decided to take a little detour and go to the brand new Wawa in Silverton. They just opened up the Wawa in Silverton. I wanted to get the, look at the landscape there. Wanted to look at the landscape and see how they operate there. It's a pretty good operation they got there at Wawa. You know, the gas is, they didn't have any discount on gas, but everybody gets free coffee up until Saturday, I think. Free coffee. yes. Anyway, I stopped in there, saw a few people that I know, and a couple of workers knew me, and there you go. CNN poll says Americans are blaming Trump for the rising cost of living. But will this translate over to the polls when they vote? Will this translate? Man. In Morocco, what's going on with black soldiers in Morocco? Two black soldiers have been killed in Morocco, and army finds the body of a 19-year-old black soldier that came after another black soldier member died during training over in Morocco. So, this was cave days in Morocco. Two black soldiers found dead. What's up with that? I don't know. That's kind of suspect, don't you think? Same place, two black soldiers dead. Man. And women, beware, because sometimes when you make somebody mad on the highway, guess what? They'll follow you home. A white man in North Carolina was caught on camera blocking a black woman in her own driveway after following her home because he mistakenly believed she had honked her horn at him. And he was a little upset. And the man pulled in and began arguing about an alleged use of horn. He refused to leave until the woman called him a stalker and threatened to call to police. So I followed you home. Now what's going to happen? That's what he said to her. I followed you home. What's going to happen now? Nothing, he shouted. Nothing's going to happen. When the woman mentioned involving the cops, he quickly changed his tune and said, have a blessed day. And the man pulled off. He said, I hope you're recording all of that. He called out, enjoy your Mother's Day and have good things to go along with that. And she got his license plate number. She tried to get his license plate number, but it was blocked by the name of an organization. And they couldn't get it, but they're trying to track him down. It was blocked by a Hugo Fire Rescue tag. So now people are trying to track the guy down with that organization. And that organization issued a statement saying, we have nothing to do with this guy. And he's, you know, we have respect for people and the whole bit. You know how they backtrack on this stuff. But women, this is a warning, though. Women, you know, road rage, these folks will follow you home now. They'll follow you home. They'll be so upset, they'll follow you right up to your driveway. So beware of that. Now, don't go to your house. Unless somebody is home, don't go home. They don't need to know where you live. But try to go to the nearest police station. See if they'll follow you in the police station lot. I kind of doubt it. But this guy was really upset. And speaking of YouTube earlier, how does a guy from Japan, he learned to kick field goals on YouTube. Took him a year or two, but he followed all the instructions on YouTube on how to kick field goals. And guess what? He never played football in his life. Just liked the field goals. Only two NFL players that he knew, and that was Tom Brady and who was the other one? Tom Brady and I forgot the other one. But anyway, he got a tryout with the Raiders, and they signed him. How in the hell does that happen? Now, he hasn't made the, you know, he's going to be in the camp, and he's going to be shooting for a job as their kicker. He has been signed by the Raiders. Japan never played football, goes to YouTube, you know, love football, but never played. Go to YouTube, learns how to kick field goals, and he gets signed by the Raiders. It could only happen in Japan and America, I guess. You know, jeez. How many kids play football their entire life and try to make the NFL and they don't? And this kid is in there for the Raiders. Unbelievable. Well, Nicki Minaj, you know, she's been aligning herself with Donald Trump. Guess who she's blaming for pushing her toward Donald Trump? She's blaming Barack Obama and Jay-Z. She says they pushed her toward supporting Obama because she didn't like their issues. And, you know, come on. Barack Obama pushed her to support Trump. Oh, boy. Unbelievable. Unbelievable. And one of my favorite singers of all time passed away at the age of 90. I had the chance of meeting this guy. You know, I met Clarence Carter. Oh, yeah. Clarence Carter, Clarence Carter, Clarence Carter. Ooh, you heard the song. Strokin' and Patches. That song won the Grammy. I think back in 1970, maybe, 71. Patches won the Grammy. Clarence Carter. And hate to see that he's gone, but he was a blind guy and used to be married to Candy Staten. They were married. I think they even had a kid together. But she said he was abusing her. Yeah, she said that's why she, but he was blind. A lot of people didn't know Clarence Carter was blind, but he passed at the age of 90. I'll have to play some Clarence Carter Sunday on the Sunday Soul Classics. I don't know if I'll play Strokin'. I don't even know if we've got Strokin' in there. We got a couple of Clarence Carter's hits in there. I know we have Patches. And I think Too Weak to Fight, we might have that one. But, man. All right, I think we got enough on the plate for now. We got so much on the plate, it's spilling over. So I want to get your comments on everything that's on our plate for this Friday morning. We're going to take a break, and then we'll come back. It's the Lincoln Ware Show, 1230, The Buzz.
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1: All right.
2: I'm not in town, and send them, your rest of the people on a bet. Send them a loudmouth Joyce and be the alternate bookie, all right?
1: All right, Mike McCoy. We'll talk to you Monday, and we'll see how things shake out.
2: Okay, Lincoln, thanks for taking my call, and you have a blessed day.
1: All right, that's Mike McCoy, and for entertainment purposes only. Yes. And I tell you, I like that White Hope. I think he's going to surprise some people. He's a big old horse. When I look at him, it reminds me of a white liar. You know what I mean? Falling flat on his ass at the Kentucky Derby. Reared up and fell flat on his ass. And they scratched him. Yeah. All right. Let's go to Brent. Brent, how are you?
3: I'm fine, Uncle Lincoln, and yourself?
1: I'm hanging in there.
3: Hey, did you see any videos concerning Donald Trump going over there to China to meet with Xi?
1: I saw the video. I saw, there's a lot of video. What video are you talking about?
3: Well, the one where he was looking like a stammering fool talking about China is beautiful. Is beautiful.
1: Yes. He even talked about the little garden they had, you know, to my, I could get used to this, all the flowers and stuff. Yeah, then he tried to bully Xi when they did the handshake, how he tried to grip harder and longer and, you know, yeah, he's a piece of work.
3: Yeah, well, off camera, Trump got punked once again. And Xi told Trump, yeah, you better not go over there talking to Taiwan and trying to get that jumping off there. This is a one China policy. So that's why he was looking like a stammering idiot like he normally does. You know, he always has big talk for smaller countries
1: but
3: he knows China will hand him his ass.
1: Right. And I thought he was supposed to go there, too. I thought that was part of his trip to go to Taiwan.
3: He may not now.
1: I know he's on his way back here now. He's not going. But
3: yep.
1: I could have sworn they said he was going to stop there, but I guess not.
3: Yeah, but and it's just interesting. All those countries with nuclear weapons, he tends from like Israel and North Korea and Russia, you know, and now China. So he talked all that tough mess. And then he turns around and pretty much he's about to sell out Taiwan just like he sold out, you know, all of the poor white people that he convinced that he was one of them.
1: Yeah. Unbelievable.
3: So it's those wages of whiteness, and he flat out convinced them, the lowest white man like KKK Craig and the white liar and these other white trolls in the chat, that they are better than the best black man.
1: Yes.
3: And he convinced them enough so much that they went through the entire military and federal employees to get rid of black people only because they were black, not based off of their qualifications, and they put the most incompetent people in there.
1: Yes, they did. Yeah, you're right.
3: Yeah, and Lincoln, how come I can't find that live remote from yesterday on YouTube?
1: I'm not sure. I don't know.
3: It's not up there because I know you said you were bragging that it was going to be perfect. Or close to perfect.
1: After I said it would be, it was.
3: No, you said that on Tuesday. It was going to be perfect.
1: Did I say that? Okay. Well,
3: it ended up
1: being that way after the first hour. You know?
3: Moving goalposts, Lincoln. Moving goalposts.
1: That's what we do.
3: What is this new technology that you did in order to get it to be perfect, to perfection?
1: Well, some type of Wi-Fi little box there. You have your own private Wi-Fi, and
3: you're talking about a Wi-Fi hotspot that's been out since 2003. Right. That we constantly told you the blurs in the chat to get that to the live remote. So,
1: we'll
3: take credit for you finally coming on board, moving up 20 years.
1: Yes. I'm old school. You got to know that I'm old school. All right.
3: Hey,

0: listen to Lil Myers. She would have told you the same thing.
1: Any other criticisms before you go, Brent? I see you criticize me and Clarence Carter.
0: Yeah, I can do a criticism on that because you seem to think that his song Patches is the perfect Father's Day song when the father died. Left the son to go to school but plow the fields, and then the fields rain and he's trying to figure out how he's going to take care of his mom and the rest of his siblings. That is not a good Father's Day.
1: That is a good Father's Day. He learned from his father how to do those things. He learned from his father, you know, how to work in the field, how to keep the family fed. If it wasn't for Patches, I don't know what would have happened to that family. But he followed his father's footsteps, and look, they made it. The family made it.
0: Yeah.
1: My father was a great old man.
0: That's a true story, just like them breaking that horse in the middle of the line crosswords.
1: So. Unbelievable. Thanks, Brent.
0: All right.
1: Have a good week. And as I always say, with friends like Brent, who needs enemies? Let's take a break. We'll come back. The Lincoln Ware Show, 12:30, The Buzz.
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1: Patches, I'm depending on you, son. Okay. I don't know. I'm trying to make something out of this music that we have to play since we're on YouTube. I just can't do anything with it. I have to wait till the Sunday Soul Classics to get my Soul Classic fix. Have to wait till then. All right. Let's go to James Griffin from New York. James Griffin, what's going on up in New York?
18: Hey, Mr. Ware, how are you doing today?
1: I'm hanging in there, James. What's on your mind?
18: And what's on my mind is my famous broadcaster for BET, ESPN, and historic black house, Charlie Neal, passed away this week. He was the first black commentator for ESPN.
1: Yeah.
18: Also the first one for BET. He did all the historic black colleges. He was announcer for Greyhound. He was a trainer for the lieutenant for in Virginia. So this man did a lot of work in his 80 years. He pushed a lot of young men through historic black colleges. They have good, great education. Some made it to the NFL and the NBA. So he was a great man. He passed on this week.
1: Well, I remember. I've heard of him before. Yeah, sorry to hear that.
18: Yeah. Yes, he needs his recognition and yes. All his work.
1: Yes. All right, anything else on your mind?
18: That's it.
1: All right. Thanks for your call.
18: Okay.
1: All right, there we go. Now, and, you know, I hate to keep talking about Donald Trump, but you can't ignore the things that this guy's doing. And you want to bring the light to people. Maybe a light bulb will go off in some of his people that this guy's not for you. Now, Trump is exploring providing financial compensation for approximately 1,500 individuals who were prosecuted for their roles in the January 6th, 2021 Capitol attack. Now, you know, he sued the IRS for leaking his tax papers or something like that. He sued them and he wants to negotiate and say, don't give me the money. We're going to put it into a fund for these protesters to compensate them for their problems, for their troubles. These guys, oh boy. I'm at a loss for words. I don't know what to say. But he's planning on dropping the suit against the government in exchange for money for this foundation. I just don't know what else. How can they just let this guy run? Wow. Republicans need to grow a pair and check this guy. Check him. Because Lord knows the Democrats can't do it. The Democrats can't do it. Unbelievable. All right, let's go to Chico. Chico, how you doing?
19: I'm good, Lincoln. Good morning, brother. How are you?
1: I'm hanging in there. What's on your mind?
19: Just calling in, man. A couple things, you know. First, I want to give you my Sunday Soul class.
1: Okay.
19: Last week, you did play Blue Bird, but you played Dream Merch. You didn't play Wildflower.
1: Wildflower was not in there. I don't think Wildflower. I thought it was in there, but... Okay. It should have been in there, but if I find it, I'll get it on this week because I wanted to hear Wildflower.
0: Yeah, well,
1: Taryn says
0: sir.
1: It's in there. It is in there, so I'll play it this week for you.
0: Okay, that's good, man. And also, man, why are your boy Ponytail Wells be coming down so hard on Joyce, man?
1: Well, he's jealous. One thing, he's jealous because she's a smart black woman. And yes, he has an in. He doesn't like black women. He's got an in for black women for some reason. I don't know. He tried to keep Zola from opening up. And he's probably doing back nose springs when she was going to close. Now Zola's back open. So I don't know what his problem
0: is. He's married to all the women. I mean, to cut you off. But, I mean, is he married? Is he happily married? Kids and all that? I mean, he gets personal, bro.
1: I probably say no to all of those above. I don't know.
0: Well, then tell him go to that singles meet what Terrence was talking about the other day. All these single white women out here looking for black men. Tell him go find one of them.
1: Yes. All right.
0: That's probably what he got, if he got one anyway. But, you know, no tell him which way he float, but you know, it is what it is, man.
5: Where are the white women at?
0: Yeah, there's somebody looking for him. You can say that.
1: Oh, yeah.
0: But enjoy the rest of your day, man. Have a great weekend, bro. And like I said, man, I'm looking for Wildflower this week now.
1: All right, we'll get it for you.
0: Thank you, bro. Have a good day.
1: Thanks for your call. All right, 513-749-1230. Budget talks starting Cincinnati City Council. And you better believe that $8 million is coming up to that, you know, people are going to bring that up when they talk about cuts. That is not going away. The former Music Center, informally known as Riverbend 2.0. Yes. It's an upgrade to the landmark Riverbend Music Center on the eastern side of the border here in Cincinnati, the eastern border. And the city's facing a $29 million deficit. And they felt it would be a good thing to give $8 million to this music venue, which we've already got Riverbend out there. And I just don't know if we really needed it. But you better believe when any council member's favorite pet project is threatened with cuts, if they voted against that $8 million, they're going to bring it up. Trust me. And I'm sure the citizens of Cincinnati will bring it up. Yes, they will. I'm sure they will bring it up. So we'll see. What's going to happen with the budget talks for the city of Cincinnati? You heard Jan Michelle yesterday. We got plenty of money. The streets are being blacktopped. Where are they being blacktopped? I will believe it when they start blacktopping Gilbert Avenue up there in from McMillan all the way down to Martin Luther King. That little stretch right there is horrible. It's like going through a minefield. When they do that one, then I'll be good to go. I'll be good to go. All right, let's go to a break. And then we'll come back and we'll talk to Ponytail Wells, Langston, LJ Hancock, Bill, and Rick Jr. What a lineup. And I want to hear from you, too. I want to hear what you think of this $8 million with a $10 million deficit. You know, some things are not adding up. Did the city really need to give that money to this music venue? Let's take a break. We'll come back. 12:30, The Buzz.
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0: WDBZ, the buzz of Cincinnati, your talk station. It's Lincoln Ware. It's Friday. The weekend is here. It's going to rain. They say it's going to rain later this evening, all night, and pretty much on and off all day tomorrow. But then Sunday, the temperatures will be on the rise. We're going to be up in the upper 80s next week. So, Terrence Howard, you won't have to wear your hoodie to work. You may not have to wear your hoodie to work.
1: I may still have to wear it because you know how cold it gets in the studio.
0: Yes, that's true. But people will look at you like you're crazy when you leave here and it's 80 degrees outside and you got a hoodie on. All right. I was talking to the people on YouTube about I left the remote yesterday and it was some lady from the Nation of Islam. You know, we were there talking, then I got ready to leave. She started talking religion. Then I'm like, okay, I'm out of here. She, I'll walk you to your car. I'm like, oh my God. Then she's got this paper with the website of, Far Muhammad or somebody. And I'm like, lady, please leave your religion at home. And no, you know, if you got to convince somebody to go to your religion, you know, I don't know if it's worth it. But anyway, I thought Sandra Jones was going to rescue me. She came out. She was leaving also as a lady. I'm standing there talking to the lady and she's giving me the paper. Sandra Jones just walks by and waves. And I'm like, Sandra, rescue me. Ask me a question or something so I can walk away from this woman. But anyway. Oh boy, what can you say? People, stop trying to push your religion on other people. Don't push it. All right, let's go to Ponytail Wells.
2: Yeah, you coming to that guy? Listen, have you ever met Chico?
0: No, I haven't.
2: So he's not a paid actor of yours.
0: I may have seen him somewhere before. I'm not sure, but. Why would he be a paid operative of mine because he talks about you? I don't have to pay anybody to talk about you. They would gladly do it for free.
2: Mr. Ware, look, you have said, oh, I get 10 people to call in tomorrow, Mr. Wells, to counter what you said. Clearly, those are propagandists and paid out. Because people, it's like this. Mr. Chico, I've never met you. Don't know me. I met Mike Dix. Mike tries to deny that I met him at Junebugs, but I've met Mike Dix. Anybody who says, well, what does Mr. Wells do? I've told you what I do.
0: You tell us what you do, but we don't know what you do. You tell us you do
2: Mr.
0: this,
2: Ware,
0: you do
2: Mr.
0: that.
2: Mr. Ware.
0: Do you even live in Cincinnati? Do you live in Cincinnati?
2: Mr. Ware, wait, hold on a second.
0: Just answer that question. Do you live in Cincinnati?
2: Terrence, I'm Mr. Wells in the metaverse.
0: No.
2: I mean, hold on a second. Why is it you, when I call in, it's a legitimate conversation about the people's business, and you all get up. We've been talking like this for the last 26 years.
0: What? Okay, give us the people's business right now. Give us some business for the people right now.
2: Well, clearly, Chico, if you've been listening for the last at least 25 years, people have countered my talking points. And Joyce is clearly, she was in there for Obama. She's a Democrat. I'm away from Joyce. I respect Joyce. Joyce has called me out, Lincoln, many a day about, what about this, Mr. Wells? By name. So, Chico, I responded. I say Joyce has a lot of energy towards me because she liked me.
0: Joyce does not like you. You know, I can't speak for Joyce, but I can almost speak for her on this. She does not like you, Ponytail Wells.
2: Okay, look, who gave me that name, you calling me?
0: I think I did. I don't know who gave it to you.
2: No, you didn't. Joyce did it. This is the thing. Why can't you all on that side of the aisle keep the fact? That's what I'm calling you.
0: I'm probably the first one that said you got a long ponytail because I've been saying that since the 90s, when I first met you. You had a long ponytail.
2: So she
0: probably picked it up and just started calling you Ponytail Wells.
2: Mr. Ware, you're trying to spin the block now. It's just not so. But you can try, but I know how my hair is. Look, a couple of quick things from the neck up. If people want to know, and you keep saying, what do you say he's going to do? There's a word called fidelity. We use it in marriage when your actions meet your words. Go to DonaldJTrump.com. It's listed 1 through 20 what he said he's going to do. The military stuff, like you said, why would I tell the enemy if I'm going to attack him, I'm going to attack him?
0: Well, he does tell him that.
2: Mr. Ware, the person you had on the air that I called a turkey to you said, this loudmouth woman out of Texas who would not get back in office said, he didn't call me and ask me for permission to go in to do what he did with Iran. Are you crazy? The Constitution, he's the commander in chief. On that side of the aisle, you all need to stop. It's ridiculous, Mr. Ware. You know what he is. It's ridiculous, right?
0: What is ridiculous? Okay, so he's got 60 days to go to Congress. If he attacks someone, he's got 60 days to go and justify it. So did he do
2: Mr.
0: that?
2: Mr. Ware, you can't even, you know what? You ex-military, and you can't even quote the statute on the war, and you were...
0: I don't look up. I don't know what exactly word for word what every statute says. I mean, and then you look this stuff up before you get on the air to make people think you're so smart. You're reading from your computer or a piece of paper right now. You say, okay, I'm going to talk about this. Let me look this up so that I can make it seem like I'm smart. So we know your game,
2: Mr.
0: Curtis Wells. We know your
2: Mr.
0: game.
2: Mr. Ware, it's completely, you're stretching now. The War Powers Act came out of your generation. After what happened with Vietnam, after we had done Korea and World War II.
0: Well, I don't care when. Did he follow the War Powers Act? Did he follow it?
2: Mr. Ware, there's no War Powers Act because the Constitution authorizes the president to do 60 days without doing that.
0: See, that's what I say. He waits until the 60 days are almost up, and then he says it's over, which is not over. It is not over.
2: Mr. Ware.
0: He's still spending billions of dollars a week on three aircraft carrier groups over there in the war zone. It's not over yet. So what are you talking about?
2: Mr. Ware, hold on 1 second. This is why at some point we're going to sit down with Kathy Hughes and have a talk.
0: Oh, my God. First of all, that is ridiculous. Now, you know you're not going to sit down with Kathy Hughes. I'm not going to sit down. Well, I might end up sitting down with her before you, but we're not going to have a meeting with Kathy Hughes and yourself. So why are you even saying such things? It's ridiculous.
2: I said we. Because
0: and that's what I'm saying. We're not going to do anything.
2: Mr. Ware, hold on 1 second. Why do you keep wanting to pause me and chop my calls up? It sounds real choppy. Allow me.
0: No, it doesn't sound choppy on the air. It's just cutting you off because I have to get my word. If I don't say anything, you'll talk until the cows come home.
2: No, Mr. Ware. Now, here. There's too much public policy, local, state, and federal. Have you found out the gentleman that ran against Mark Mallory, Antonio M. Sanders, Jr., if you're out there calling in, Patrick Regan, why was Mark Mallory challenged for his Central State Committee seat where people think the Democratic Party is going one way and the interest of the community is going a different direction? He had two challengers.
0: Okay, I don't care if he had five challengers. Who won? Who won?
2: Oh, so see, you say you don't care.
0: Answer. Wait. Why can't you answer any questions that I ask you? Who won?
2: Who won?
0: Yes.
2: The people won.
0: Did Mark Mallory win? Did any of the people contesting him win? Who won?
2: Mr. Ware, wait, hold on a second. We've never said Mark Mallory didn't win.
0: You didn't say he won. I asked you the question, did he win? You never said.
2: Mr.
0: You said the
2: Ware,
0: people won.
2: Hold on a second. He won.
0: That's all I asked you. Did he win? And you, for some reason, you didn't want to say that.
2: Hold on a second. I'm talking about the challengers. Because let's be clear. This is why we.
0: Why are you talking about the challengers? The election is over. They lost. So what relevance are they now?
2: Because here's the thing. You're trying to spin the block like it's over with. We won't have any more consideration or any more debate. Just like right now. Since Ms. Reese is listening, Ms. Reese, and are you going to sue the other Hamilton County commissioners and the administrators for the taxpayers of Hamilton County? She can do it, Lincoln.
0: No.
2: She said she didn't vote for it. She didn't like, wait, hold on a second. She didn't like the deal.
0: She's not going to sue anybody.
2: Why won't she sue?
0: Because she's not. Let's break for news, and we'll come back. 12:30, The Buzz.
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0: 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Lincoln Ware with you. Somebody said Lincoln Ware creates his own stress level. if you call in here and talk about stuff, if I ask you a question, please answer my question and then you can move on. But I have questions on some of the things that you say. And if you don't want to answer them, then I don't want to talk to you. Simple as that, Curtis Wells. Unbelievable. Now, I know Brittany Johnson and Michael Coffey, they're going to answer my questions when I ask them. They're in the studio for closing the health gap.
7: Good morning.
0: Moving to those mics there, each of you. There we go. And tell us about this event for caregivers that Closing the Health Gap is having. There's a lot of caregivers out there, let me tell you. Yes. More caregivers in the black community than you can imagine, and they need some information. So let's give it to them.
8: Good. So the Center for Closing the Health Gap is working to eliminate health disparities in our region through education, outreach, and advocacy. With the support of Hamilton County and Closing the Health Gap, it holds space to prioritize caregivers focused on seniors and elders 60 and over.
0: Mm-hmm.
8: Okay. So these caregivers often put others first, which means they have less time to care for themselves, which could cause their health to suffer, their physical health and mental health.
0: Yeah.
8: So caregiving is love and action, but too often it feels like a ton of stress, anxiety, and sacrifice. But no worries, Closing the Health Gap is here, and we're here to offer support to that special community and just be able to provide a community for them. So this Saturday, we are offering a free caregivers event. You do have to register, but it's free. It's this Saturday from 10 a.m. to 1 p.m. And we're inviting you guys to come out and have a conversation with different mental health practitioners.
0: Okay. All right. Now, where this is going to take place? What's the location?
7: It's at the UC Health Business Center where the Center for Closing Health
0: offices are. Yes, okay. Mm-hmm. And now how can caregivers register?
7: Go to our website.
0: And what is that?
7: closingthehealthgap.org/caregiver for this specific offering.
0: Mm-hmm.
7: They can also call us on the phone, which is 513-585-9879. Not everybody is online.
0: Okay, yeah, give that number again. Give it again.
7: 513-585-9879. Yes, sir.
0: All right, now what information will some of the caregivers get when they're there?
8: So what they'll get when they're there, they will get a presentation on self-care. Things they could do, something as simple as having your favorite hand sanitizer, maybe inhaling. Eucalyptus is a good scent. Taking a deep breath in and releasing it. Those are small things to do because you may not be able to take a vacation every day.
0: Yeah.
8: You may not be able to go to the movies every day. And the most important thing we all can do is just get out and move. Mm, even if it's a 10-minute walk, a 15-minute walk.
0: Just get away from the person you're caring for.
8: Step away.
0: If you can do that, yeah.
8: Step away. I think we can all find like a 5-minute break to step away from the person we're caring about. Yeah. We also have a presentation on effective communication.
0: Mm-hmm.
8: And we also have a presentation about wills, trust. I believe her name is Tracy. She comes in and does a phenomenal presentation about all that stuff that, you know, we need to be aware of because in our community, we don't know a lot of that stuff.
0: Mm-hmm.
8: So
0: she
8: provides a plethora of information about that stuff.
0: And if you're caring for a family member, there might be some type of financial compensation you can get for being the caretaker for a family member.
8: It actually is. I'm glad you brought that up. Let me see if I can find it in my notes. There is a program. I recently heard about the program on the radio where family members can get paid for taking care of their family members.
0: Mm-hmm. Yeah. Yeah. So you have that information for them there. And caregivers. And a lot of times the caregiver end up getting sick themselves. So that's what you want to try to prevent, that the caregiver ending up, getting sick just like the person they're giving care to.
8: Absolutely. So that's what we want to capture Saturday as well. Just giving everyone small tips they can do to make sure they're still caring for themselves. Rather, is reaching out to different agencies such as Council on Aging.
6: Yes.
8: See if you could get a, what is it called? Where someone comes and help you with your family member. Like a small vacation, you step away. I can do
0: The respite.
8: Respite.
0: Yes,
8: thank you.
0: Yes.
8: Respite care. You know, it's things, you know, how to communicate with your family, letting them know, hey, I need help with mom today.
0: Yes, yes.
8: Hey, I can do this, but I need someone to help. And giving those clear directions, because sometimes we forget people want to help us. They just don't know how to help.
0: Yes.
8: And sometimes we forget how to give clear directions on how you can help.
0: Mm-hmm. There you go.
7: Yes.
0: So this
7: we offered these series last year as well.
0: Okay.
7: And then talking with people who went through that, they mostly appreciated being in the same room with other caregivers.
0: Yeah.
7: Because we have experts like Ms. Johnson here come in and talk, but sometimes it's something to speak to somebody who's in every day like
0: doing,
7: you are.
0: Doing, you can relate to this
7: you
0: person.
7: You can relate
0: you know,
7: to them.
0: Different
7: they
0: events
7: have some strategies and tools for
0: you
7: that they just use that morning that you can use that night.
0: Yeah, okay.
7: You know, so that community building aspect of it is just very important.
0: All right. Give the address once again, because it's kind of hard to find. It's right there on Burnett Avenue. And what's the, and it's, you'll see a big bear cat in the front.
7: Yes, sir. With the scrubs on.
0: Yeah, with the scrubs.
7: Right.
0: The bear cat flexing right there.
7: Yep.
0: But you park in the back of that building, right? I think it is a parking
7: lot. So the address of the actual building is 3200.
0: Burnett Avenue.
7: The parking is over at 3120.
0: Okay.
7: We will get all that information to you when you register.
0: Yes.
7: We will make it clear.
0: Okay. All right. And once again, what's the website?
7: Closingthehealthgap.org.
0: That's the website now. What's the phone number? Phone number.
7: I'm going to correct myself and give another phone number that's just for this particular program. 513-585-9875.
0: Okay. Give it again real slow.
7: 513-585-9875.
0: All right, 9875.
7: Please.
0: Call that number, register. And if you're a caregiver out there, you know, you can get away tomorrow morning. What's the hours?
7: It's 10 a.m. We're going to start at 10 a.m.
0: 10 a.m.
7: And then we're going to be there, you know, at least 3 hours because a lot of times people don't make it right at 10 and that's okay.
0: Yeah.
7: We're still going to be there. And tomorrow we're in the UC area. Next month, June 20th, we're at Mount Healthy.
0: Okay.
7: Mount Healthy Public Library.
0: Okay.
7: And we also have one lined up in Forest Park. For October already.
0: Okay.
7: So we're trying to respond to demands and needs, and those are the three that we have lined up right now.
0: All right, Center for Closing the Health Gap doing a great job out there trying to close that health gap, and one way you do that is get to the caregivers out there
7: That's
0: can
7: correct.
0: Make life a lot easier
7: yes,
0: for them
7: sir.
0: Because they need to be of you know, of sound mind and healthy to order to be the caregiver.
7: Yes. And they need to feel like they're not alone.
8: Yep.
7: And they need to be part of a team.
0: Mm-hmm.
7: They need to be able to recruit some siblings, some spouses, some children to come in and say, hey, I need you to cover this evening. I need to step away.
0: Yeah. All right. It sounds good to me. And folks, caregivers, you're out there. You need to check this out. You can get some valuable information that will help you doing what it is that you do.
7: Yes.
0: And that's caregiving. So make sure you make it tomorrow morning. What's the address again?
7: 3200 Burnett.
0: 3200 Burnett Avenue and parking in the rear of the building. And it sounds like it's going to be a great event. And then, like you say, it's not going to just stay there. You're going to move out into the neighborhood.
8: Yeah.
0: You'll be in Mount Healthy and then Forest Park.
8: Yes, and we also hope that our participants make connections with other people in the room so you can continue that connection and that sense of community. You can take that with you when you leave.
0: All right. Sounds good to me. Thank you both for stopping by.
7: Thank you.
8: Thank you for having
0: us. All right. Let's take a break, and then we'll come back. 12:30, The Buzz.
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0: Of Cincinnati, your talk station. It's Lincoln Ware. It's Friday. We'll check in with the Dukester later on this hour. Find out what's cooking over there today. All right, we got a full bank of calls. We might as well get busy. And let's go to Bill. Hey, Bill, what's going on?
1: Not a whole lot, man. I'm going to get my Sunday Soul Classic request in. Brenda and the Tabulations, Slip of My Tongue.
0: Okay.
1: Tip of my tongue. And Chad or whoever's taking over Terrence Howard's shift before your shift, Mr. Ware. I'd like to hear Houdini's One Love.
0: All right. We'll pass it along.
1: I tell you, Curtis Wells, you do something else. Somebody must have dropped you on your head when you were a kid. Because I tell you, you just talk a whole lot of riddles, man. And jumping right on my man Chico, because he's telling it like it is. Seems like you hate black women, man. I mean, in a sense, I can understand it, but then in a sense, again, you know what?
0: Let's not spend time talking about Ponytail Wells, Bill. Don't even talk about it.
1: I don't say nothing about him anymore.
0: All right.
1: But you know what? I'm just saying up front, man, you know, that he takes up a lot of time and everything, man. Just talking riddles. And by the way, Clarence Carter.
0: Yes.
1: Rest in peace.
0: Yes.
1: I don't forget this one song that I used to hear when I lived in Warner Hills when I was a little boy. Slip Away.
0: Oh, yeah. That was a great song. Can we slip away? Slip away. I need you so. Yeah, that was a good song.
1: Yeah.
0: All right.
1: It was back in the day, man. Yes. Those backyard barbecues and all that.
0: There you go.
1: But I want to talk about the shooting downtown in Cincinnati. Mr. Ware, it's like I told you. You know, the city needs to be safer than what it is. And I'm not going downtown unless there's
0: The city is safe. The city is safe. We had the 513 day down at Fountain Square. Black folks all over the place took over Fountain Square. No problems at all. The city is safe. And don't put that word out there that it's not safe. City of Cincinnati is safe. And I would go down there at 2 o'clock in the morning if I had to.
1: Really?
0: I walk through the square and wouldn't be afraid.
1: Oh, my goodness. You got to be Superman.
0: No, you don't. Look, if you don't bother anybody, nobody will bother you.
1: Yes, of course. But you know what? You got some sick minds out here, man. I mean, some Looney Tunes. They're plain and simple. But, hey, anyway, hey, Terrence, keep up that music, bro. Bye.
0: Thanks for your call, Bill. Unbelievable. Unbelievable. All right, let's go to Langston. Hey, Langston, what's going on?
2: My man, Lincoln Ware. Hey, let me hit a couple quick points with you, brother.
0: Yes.
2: In regards to, Brent hit some good points in regards to the Trump's trip over there to China to embarrass himself. But I saw what's really interesting. These guys are just all a bunch of grifters. As opposed to taking maybe his whole cabinet or people that would be able to argue their point in regards to getting the United States in a better place, he takes over there all the CEOs.
0: Mm-hmm.
2: Everyone's got their hand out to try to get something.
0: Elon Musk. What's the guy from
2: BlackRock.
0: Was it Apple? Was it Apple? Not Apple.
2: I don't know if it was Apple, but I know BlackRock was there.
0: Yeah.
2: Chase Bank, I think, was there. A few other CEOs. And, I mean, it's crazy to me to think that he's got all his dignitaries there, and you bring over bankers and people that are just trying to see if they can get their foothold in the country. And it's just, they just embarrass themselves. And obviously, whatever he said to them had them pretty shook. Man couldn't even talk. He's like a deer in headlights. So I think that there's definitely a power shift in our country where basically Cincinnati, the United States being put in the back seat. And it may get a little worse before it gets better, but, you know, we'll see through it.
0: All right. Hey, thanks for your call. And let me say this. Elon Musk go there. Now, China wants to get their cheap EVs over here, but we won't let them come over here. The UAW is fighting against that. But you got Musk over here. He's got his EVs here, and he's happy with that, charging an arm and a leg for him. But he does not want China to put theirs over here, and that's what China wants more than anything. I think Trump could negotiate letting them put their vehicles over here and tell them to leave Taiwan alone. I think they would do that if they could get their vehicles over here in the United States.
2: Well, we preach healthy competition until actually there is competition.
0: Yes, right.
2: And one more quick point, I'll be making this real quick. I don't know if you've seen it on the internet, but I've preached this for about 15 years now. There's a huge push to really get our kids to get out of the SEC. If they're going to gerrymander and take votes away from black people, stay out of the SEC. It works. We've seen it with Flo-J when she said they wanted to put that Charlie Kirk statue on LSU. She said she wasn't going to play. They didn't put it up. Mm-hmm. The gentleman that went to Ole Miss, they wanted to put the rebel flag back up. He said he is definitely not coming to a school mm-hmm. to have a rebel flag.
0: Yeah.
2: They didn't do it. Money always speaks. That's the only language they understand, and that's all I got for you, brother.
0: Hey, thanks for your call. Yeah, you're right. These kids, they got some power if they, get the people behind them to help them use it. It's a dog-eat-dog world out there, and this college don't want you going there if they can get you. They don't want you going anywhere else if they can get you. And they'll bend over backward to get that five-star athlete to go to their school. And if you say, I'm not going there because you got a Confederate flag. If you don't go there, then guess what? The next one they try to get there might not go there. And they'll quickly change that. But yeah, that ticked me off. Elon Musk, he's over here selling his Teslas, but he don't want China to sell their low-cost EV cars over here. They don't want them over here. And they say they are really efficient and they're nice. The interior is nice and the price is so low until the UAW said, nah, baby, nah. We don't want that competition here. But back in the 80s, America was making some of the most lousiest, those cars were just so lousy. Here in the United States, the K cars. Remember the K cars that Chrysler put out? Oh my God. They were god awful. They were ugly. And they were some of the most, oh God, god awful cars you ever want to see. Just look back at some movies from the late 80s. 90s, then they started, the Japanese started sending their cars over there, the Honda, and they were cheaper, they looked good, and everything. And then the United States stepped up their game. They stepped up their game because the foreign cars were coming over here looking a lot better. And it was a much better value. Yeah. And so, boom, they upped their game. And I think if we had some, the Ford Escort, someone said, yeah. Somebody said, they will bankrupt the American car industry. Yeah. Planes, trains, and automobiles had a K car in it. Those K cars were god awful. The Ford Fiesta. Oh, boy. But I'm telling you, they stepped up their game big time. And America can always get the job done, but they have to be pushed. And the Japanese pushed them. And here we are today. Cadillac was even putting out some god-awful cars. But look what they have now. So they just need to be pushed. That's all. OJ Hancock, how you doing?
3: Hey, what's going on, my main man? You had brought up about that guy that's a field goal kicker in Japan.
0: Yes, yes.
3: Now, my question is, why don't we have a black field goal kicker?
0: I don't know. I'm sure there's some out there, but they're probably concentrating more on soccer than they are playing in the NFL. I don't know. It's coming. We're just around the corner from one. We had one here. The Bengals had a black field goal kicker, but he came down to the final cut, and he didn't make the team. But they did have a black field goal kicker. Maybe 7-8 years ago. I can't think of the guy's. Maybe it was Johnson. I can't think of his name. But he almost made the team, but he missed the last cut. And I don't know what ever happened to him. I don't think he tried out for any other teams or not. But I know we're closer than 2 years away from a field goal kicker and can kick 60 yards with his eyes closed. That's what's going to happen.
3: You remember Jimmy the Greek said that we were bred a certain way. That's what makes the black athlete in football stronger, faster. And our legs are much larger, the thigh area, Jimmy the Greek talked about, and he lost his job for telling the truth.
0: If
3: we're allowed to kick a football, let's say if they had an open tryout for all black men at the tryout, do you know that line would be around the stadium? Because a lot of people say, you don't have no black kickers because they don't want to be kickers. Mm-hmm. I tend to disagree. Yeah, just don't have the opportunity. NFL or college.
0: Yeah, it's coming. There's some black kicker somewhere. Now, I'm not talking about a punter. I'm not talking about punter.
3: Right,
0: I'm talking
3: about
0: field goal kicker.
3: Exactly.
0: And there's one out there somewhere. When he comes on the scene, he's going to be able to kick 60 and 65 yards. They're going to go for it. It's going to happen.
3: Out the stadium.
0: Yes. It's going to happen.
3: It's a matter. But I'm going to tell you why we don't have one, because most games are won by 3 points. And when that white field goal kicker comes out, no dirt on his uniform. Yeah. He kicks that field goal, the whole team picks him up, and that image is shown around the world. They don't want the black man in that position to be picked up in that image seen around the world.
0: Yeah.
3: Now, my second part, and then I'll leave you alone. The First Amendment auditor from Kansas City, the black guy that came downtown that filmed in the bank with his phone.
0: Yeah.
3: Did you hear?
0: Yeah.
3: Okay, so, they locked him up.
0: And he didn't do anything.
3: Right.
0: He was exercising his rights.
3: That's crazy. That is crazy. And nobody is speaking up in the position of power here in Cincinnati for this young black man.
0: They kind of kept that quiet. I don't know why it's been so

0: coaches.
1: Exactly. Even O.J. Hancock. Keep your hands up. Be selective where you spend that black dollar. Because they still killing black people out there. And I'm out, Link.
0: And you would look a little suspicious in that Spider-Man outfit that you wear.
1: You're right. They will get me.
0: Yes. All right. Thanks for your call.
1: Thank you.
0: Unbelievable. Yes, he would look suspicious. All right. Let's go to Ozzy. Ozzy, how you doing?
2: Hey, Link. I'm doing well. You and the listener are doing the same.
0: What's going
2: on? I want to say thank you for bringing attention to the infant mortality rate being what it was 15 years ago.
0: Oh, boy. I tell you, just when you think they take two steps forward, they take three backward.
2: And isn't it crazy that this is happening in the time of Trumpism?
0: And that's no surprise.
2: And the one gentleman was saying that, talking about Jasmine Crockett being a big mouth, once again, attacking black women.
0: Yes.
2: A black woman who's standing up for black people. While at the same time, those who are trying to tear down our black women are accepting the fact that our vote was no longer effective in this country, especially in the South, in the Confederacy.
0: Yes.
2: And if you're going to speak up about anything at this time, it should be about the method of which the Confederacy has taken us back, as we told you what was meant by going back, by Trumpism, saying we're going back. This is back. We are now effectively back. And we now have to come back to where we were when we were marching and demonstrating against white supremacy. Thanks to those who don't vote, because there's 60% of black people who do not vote, and those 30% of black men that voted for Trumpism. We are now having to rewrite what has already been corrected, because we aren't correct within our spirit and, most importantly, in our soul. Because we were once soul people, but now we become like our enemy. And we got to fight not only them, but once again, let me just say this, and I said it, I think, on Al Sharpton's show. I might have said it here. I don't have to run from the Ku Klux Klan. Mm-hmm. I shouldn't have to run from a black man.
0: Oh.
2: Now we're having to fight our own, because they're fighting with the Confederacy, which is something that I've heard Too Sweet say when he was bragging about black slaves.
0: You still there? Oh, man. Okay. I'm sorry about that. Call back. We'll get you in. Ozzy, we'll let you finish your conversation. I accidentally hit the wrong button there. Let's go to Caleb 2. Caleb 2, how are you?
3: Yeah, I want to hear what Ozzy got to say, too, man. That was very interesting.
0: Yeah, call back, Ozzy. We'll get you in there. Go ahead, Caleb.
3: Hey, Link, you know, we was born in 1950. That was a great year to be born, to hear some of the greatest artists in the world. And Clarence Carter kind of hurt me, man. He passed away.
0: Montgomery,
3: Alabama, you know.
0: And a very nice guy, real nice guy. I met him, I'm trying to think, where was he when I met him? It was somewhere, it might have been on a cruise. Might have been on a cruise, or he was in Cincinnati with a blues show or something.
3: Okay. But I know you always mention Patches and Too Weak to Fight. I know you will not play this one, but this is the first 45 I ever bought by him. And the reason why I bought that 45, my mama used to sew, and I wanted to learn how to sew. And this song, the dance, too, it's called Thread the Needle. You remember that?
0: I don't remember that one.
3: Oh, you should look it up, Link. It's a very good song to dance to.
0: Okay. Very good. Thread the Needle. I'll find that one.
3: It was a dance.
0: Is your windows down or something?
3: I'm driving, yeah.
0: Okay. Uh-huh. Man, it's awfully loud. Well, look, I got to run. It's killing me. You're killing me. I got to go. But anyway, thanks for your call. All right. If somebody just put you on hold, if you called in, just stay right there. Don't hang up. Terrence will be with you in a second. He's doing two jobs today. So hold on. And

0: This got to be the Dukester. I'm going to answer it because it's got to be the Dukester because it's Friday. What's cooking?
1: Hey, good morning to you, Lincoln, and what's up, Buzz listeners? The weekend is here, and there's a lot going on.
0: Yes.
1: As we get closer to November's election, I think it would be a great idea to double-check and make sure that you have the right voting precinct and that your voter registration has not been scrubbed. And as long as we stay ready, then we don't have to worry about getting ready. Now, if you're looking for the best dessert in town, I urge you to come on by and try the Dukester's Buttercream or Lemon Pound Cake. And if you buy a slice, I'll give you ice cream free to go along with your cake. Now, here's what's on the Dukester's menu for today. Starting off with our big smothered pork chops with green beans and fried okra. Now, if you're looking for the best baby beef liver and onions in town, you'll find it at the Dukester with collard greens and candied yam. And don't forget about our barbecue rib tips. They're on special today. And they come with baked beans and potato salad. But my pick for today, Lincoln, is our red snapper fish with rice and a nice tossed salad. Thanks for shopping black, folks. We'll talk at you later, Lincoln.
0: All right. That's the Dukester right there in the Summit Plaza on Redding Road. He's got that red snapper. Oh, yeah. All right. Who was it? O.J. Hancock was talking about the guy that three Cincinnati police officers arrested. He's a self-proclaimed First Amendment auditor from Kansas City, and he refused to identify himself to officers. His name is Angel Bartholomew Moses. He's 39 years old, said he was exercising his First Amendment rights on the sidewalk near Pyatt Park. When police approached him, Moses was recording the First Commonwealth Bank on downtown, on the downtown park, right across from Pyatt Park there. And he was asking questions about bank security, according to a complaint filed by the Hamilton County Municipal Court. And a video that Moses posted on Facebook had more than 136,000 views as of Wednesday night. And the First Amendment audits are a nationwide trend where people go outside of places like police departments, banks, and other institutions and begin recording to provoke a response. Now, yeah, they'll go to a police station and start recording right in front of the police. Now, of course, a police is going to be a little suspicious of you recording right outside the police station. When officers respond, the auditor generally claims their First Amendment right to record from a public space, and most departments will move along. But the officer here at the Cincinnati Police responded and wanted to see what this guy was doing. And he says, what does it look like I'm doing? He was videotaping the bank. He says, I don't need to tell you. Look at what I'm doing. But anyway, they ended up arresting the guy. So we'll see what's going to happen with that. And I don't know if he's gone to court yet, but we'll see how they handle that in the courtroom. We'll see. All right, let's take a break. We'll come back. 1230, The Buzz.
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0: 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Now, today we recognize Lewis Latimer, the brilliant inventor who improved the carbon filament used in early light bulbs, technology that helped bring reliable electric light to homes around the world. 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It's right there for you. From the Gaston's Foundation. Yes, 513-749-1230. Lincoln Ware with you. And let's go to, oh, Ozzy is back. Ozzy, sorry I cut you off there. Continue.
1: I want to conclude with something that Too Sweet said during the kinder, gentler Republican Ken Anderson show, that there was slaves that fought alongside the Confederate soldiers.
0: Mm-hmm.
1: He sounded to me like he was bragging about that.
0: Yeah, yeah.
1: As if he was proud. But would they have fought for them had they not been slaves? Now, the question I have for our Republican black friends is, are you're free and you're fighting for the Confederacy. How can you not be feel disgraced because it's disgraceful?
0: Mm-hmm.
1: I want to conclude with that, Link. Thank you, brother.
0: All right. Thanks for your call, Ozzy. All right. 513-749-1230. Lincoln Ware on a Friday. I wore my Reds hat yesterday. Guess what? The Reds won. I'm not wearing it today, but I still hope they win. They're up in Cleveland tonight. Yes. Have you seen the Bengals football schedule? Pretty good. I think we got three primetime games, and it'll be interesting to see how it all pans out for the 2026 Cincinnati Bengals. Yes. All right, let's go to Spiritual. Oh, boy, it scares me when I see the name Spiritual up there. Hello? Oh, boy. Spiritual, I got to move on. You're not at your phone.
8: Wait, are you there?
0: Yes, I'm here.
8: Oh, love and peace. God is, oh, God, thank you. Okay, so at the moment, I just like to clear my throat and just share, I appreciate your show. Lincoln, you are the man to make us aware of the time and place that we're living in. I'm just so thankful for your show. And
0: well, thank
8: I just want to know that. I am so
0: thank
8: happy.
0: You. I thought you were going to preach the gospel or something, Spiritual.
8: Well, I thought you were gonna, but I don't know if this is the right time.
0: I thought you were going to read from Deuteronomy 28 or something. You scared me.
8: I'm just so happy, you know, really. And that's what scares everybody, because how can you be happy in this damn time and know the damn time? Well, that's what time it is.
0: Yes.
8: You know, and I was actually the one who gave you the solution yesterday.
0: Oh, you're the one I was talking about. I didn't think you were listening. Okay.
8: Oh, Lincoln, I love your show, man. I do. I'm the one who came and took a picture with you when you was down at the plaza.
0: Yes. Okay. Yeah. All right.
8: The first one. I was the one who came over to the First Corinthians and gave you the roll-up of the of life.
0: Yeah, you gave me this paper with about the Nation of Islam and all that stuff. And I was
8: Nation of Islam.
0: What was that?
8: If you were to pay attention, it was the United Nation of Islam.
0: Oh, okay, United. I missed that word, United Nation of Islam. Okay.
8: Yes. And if you were paying attention, I wrote down the Phoenix, the rising of life. That takes you further.
0: Oh, boy.
8: Into, the United States. Into the idea of the nation of Israel.
0: Oh, boy. See, and don't say, oh, boy.
8: Well,
0: yeah, because let me tell you why. Because we got all these other problems to deal with today.
8: There are no problems. Those are your solutions. You just have to take a time and read the solutions.
0: Nothing on that paper you gave me is going to bring down gas prices.
8: It will. It will, because it'll bring up your income.
0: God. How is it going to bring up my income?
8: It'll bring up your understanding of the time and places of the time that we're in, because everything needs to be balanced.
0: Okay.
8: Okay, so you just take your time. It's over the weekend. And if I may present to your audience, one of the solutions that I sent, and if you're for listening purpose only, it is at All Positive Media on YouTube.
0: Okay.
8: Google the Phoenix, the Rising of Life.
0: Oh boy.
8: If you like to read.
0: Okay. All right.
8: I am just so happy to be able to just like say something on the radio.
0: Well,
8: I'm a first time caller. Okay.
0: She's the first. Wait, hold on. All right. There you go.
8: Thanks so much.
0: All right. Thanks for your call. Okay. All right. I didn't think she was listening when I was talking about her, but now you see why I was walking off and waiting for Sandra Jones to rescue me. The Rising of Phoenix. And if I read it, it's going to bring my gas prices down. No, it'll bring my income up, is what she's saying. Yeah. I got too many other things to do than read all that stuff. You know, I don't think the only thing that's going to help is if Trump leaves office and somebody who's got some sense take over for him, then that might help. If I read that, if that expedites that, I'll do it. I'll read it. But I don't think anything in what she was telling me is going to make life better for me today. I just don't. I'm sorry to say that spiritual, but I just don't think it's going to work. I don't know. She's got great energy. Yes. Yeah. At least she was a happy preaching person. Yes, she was. She was very nice. But the stuff she was talking, the stuff she was cooking, I don't know whether I'm ready to eat that.
2: Something awfully squishy going on around here.
0: Yes. All right. Yeah, the United Nation of Islam is what I missed. I just glanced at it and I saw nation, I saw Islam. So that was enough for me. Oh, boy. It's tough being me. Let me tell you, Terrence Howard, it's tough being me. Yeah. I'll walk you to your car. When she said that, I said, oh, boy, this can't be good. And then she starts looking for papers. I was like, oh, my God, no, please. I'm ready to go.
3: Don't you wish you were an introvert like me, Mr. Ware?
0: Yes. I wish I was Terrence Howard right now and never showed up here. All right. All right. Let's go to a break, and then we'll come back and talk to what does Loud Voice Joyce call twin?
3: I forgot.
0: Double something.
3: Double mint twin or something. I don't know. I forgot.
0: Double something. Let's take a break. We'll come back. 12:30, The Buzz.
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0: 6:30 WDBZ, the Buzz of Cincinnati, your talk station. It's Lincoln Ware on a Friday. The weekend is here, and it's going to rain tomorrow, on and off, they say. But then starting Sunday, the heat is going to roll in. It's going to be humid also. See, we haven't had, temperature's been up in the 70s and, you know, low 80s and stuff, but it was still kind of cool, like, you know what I mean? But now the humidity is going to roll in next week, and you're going to feel it. You're going to feel the heat. And that's how I like it. I like to feel the heat. I don't like, no. I just like, you know, the hotter the better for me, you know. It can't get too hot for me. Simple as that. All right. And I know white folks out there are going to hate it. Oh, boy. They just can't stand the heat. You know, we can't stand the cold. The cold is all right with them. They can get out there and they're good to go. But we hate the cold weather. They love the cold weather. I mean, it can't get hot enough out there for me. Raul Castro is the name I was looking for. Trump is trying to, the Trump administration trying to indict him. He's 97 years old. They say he was responsible for taking some planes down, something like 30 years ago. And so they're going to try to indict Raul Castro, who is 97 years old. You know, why don't y'all just stop? Will you stop it, please? Stop it. Stop it. All right. Let's go to the doubler. How you doing?
1: Put some respect on my name, sir.
0: Oh,
1: my
0: please.
1: My name is Twin.
0: Oh, boy.
1: Your name, man. I don't know why she.
2: Your name is not Twin.
0: Right. Your name is, what is his name?
2: Eugene.
0: Yeah, Eugene. Eugene Joyner.
1: Clarence Howard Stock.
0: Eugene Joyner.
1: Eugene is not my real name. No, I see. But nah. Man, Lincoln, man, quit pump faking, man. You know you ain't going out no 2 o'clock on no Fountain Square. So stop.
0: I will. I'll video.
1: No, you won't.
0: You want me
1: no,
0: to videotape it? If I videotape it with a time stamp on it, would you believe
1: me? Man, you don't even come to the hood at 2 o'clock, so I know you ain't going to go no Fountain Square.
0: You
1: got escort or somebody behind you.
0: You don't know where I am at 2 o'clock in the morning,
1: You waking up looking at porn that pops on your
0: please.
1: Phone. That's where you at.
0: Please.
1: And dude, Miss Sharon a favor, man. Won't you make her breakfast in bed?
0: Well, I think hers
1: it's
0: tastes
1: always
0: better.
1: You never say what you did for your girl.
0: I do a lot. I just don't brag about it. How about that?
1: You got me, man. You got it. Hey, Lincoln. Hey, man, what we got, man, why is everything got to be this Trump issue, man?
0: Because everything that happens, it seems like he's got something to do with it. I mean,
1: he took some heavies over there for a reason, man.
0: Oh, right. What was the reason?
1: They,
0: so they can make
1: they
0: more money.
1: Something over here, man. He said he want to make everything in America. Instead of going over there, everything, your T-shirts and everything else, made in China and all that.
0: Well.
1: So what's the problem him bringing it over here, man?
0: That's no problem.
1: I told you he's
0: no
1: a businessman. He don't know what he's doing, man. He don't know about politics. He know about business. He a moneymaker, man. And y'all,
0: the only thing, he's taking money from us and making the other people rich. You know, his friends are getting rich. We're not.
1: That's what all the presidents do, man.
0: No, they don't. No, they don't. No, they don't.
1: Lincoln, you went there, they went in there and voted for the gay rights and the agent bill and all that crazy stuff. What did the black folks get? We on here screaming about paving these streets and all that. We can't even get that done locally. So the only thing he's doing is doing what the elites tell him. They shut him down back in when he came out 2016. Oh, you're not running no more. Hold on. We got to shut you down. Put Biden up in there. And we'll be right back at you in 25, 24, whenever he got back up in there.
0: Who did they shut down?
1: Country, man.
0: Who did they shut down? What are you talking about?
1: They shut down Trump, man. When Trump tried to run in 2020, which y'all should allow him to run. Because y'all going after, what, 34 counts and all that?
0: He ran and he lost. Biden beat him.
1: Man, they put Biden in there and stuff because they didn't want to hear Trump. They shut him down on punishment, man. You're on punishment right now. He could have won on Biden, man. They just put him in the league.
0: He cannot beat a man when he's right. He can only beat females.
1: Everything he beat him.
0: He only beat females.
1: And then don't think about putting no damn...
0: Evidently, he didn't beat Biden. Biden beat him. And he beat Hillary, and then he beat Kamala. He can't beat a man.
1: Man, evidently he beat them all. I don't care what...
0: He didn't beat Biden. You still think that they stole the election from him? Biden won. He can't beat a male.
1: Man, anyway, they should have let the man cook, because I knew he was coming. They going after what he did, 34 counts and all that. First of all, he's not going to jail. That's one thing. You get out your head. He's not going to jail. So you quit hollering Joyce and the rest of y'all clown, talking about 34 conviction and all that. He's not going to jail. It's not going to happen. The elite's not going to allow that to happen. They control that. China own us and the elites run this country. If you know how it operates, Link. You part of it. Illuminati and all them. So gone with that, man. I just don't listen to that BS. But you know what needs to happen, man? They need to get on board with whatever you talking about, voting and all that and democracy and all that. They need to get on board with what the black folks want, man. For real, real talk. Ain't nobody going to keep on listening. Y'all go out there, spend y'all gas driving to them polls.
0: Okay, what do you want? You're black, I think. What do you want, twin?
1: Man, my birth certificate say I am black.
0: Well, what do you
1: want?
0: And
1: I'm from Chicago.
0: What do you want? What do you want?
1: My thing is this, Lincoln. Why we got to keep on asking for a handout? If I'm spending my hard-earned time and money, whatever, going to the polls and doing all this and all that, at least give me what my people want, what I'm asking for. If I'm asking to put a bridge or a block on this, can I own this and all that, lower the property tax and everything else?
0: That white folks want the same thing, too. So tell me something that black folks want.
1: Lincoln, let me tell you this. We were striving from 1800 all the way to 1964. You put a guy up in there, Martin Luther King, went in that White House, said that I have a dream speech, and shut us all down. That ain't nothing, but he ain't did nothing. We ain't have no leaders after that. Oh, because you know why? If you want to be a leader, you scared to be a leader because you feel like you go get assassinated. That's why we ain't got no damn leaders right now.
0: That is not why.
1: What's the reason Mr. Smart Guy?
0: It's just a different time now. People don't look for one person to guide them where they want to go. They're doing things on their own now.
1: But y'all can rally up a protest and No Kings there and all that and flood y'all ass to Costco and stuff. But you can't flood y'all to, hey, man, this is our leader right here. Y'all can't do that.
0: Well, who do you think that's out there now that can be the leader, who can be the next Martin Luther King? Give me that
1: person's
0: name. Hey,
1: y'all glazed off that damn Al Trump. Al Sharpton all the time.
0: Oh boy. Al Sharpton, he's too. They need somebody much younger than Sharpton right now.
1: Yeah, okay, that's what you said.
0: That's what I'm saying.
1: I mean, that's how the whole thing is. They put old people as presidents and all
0: Martin Luther King was very young when he started.
1: My thing is this, man. Hell with them voting and focus on us. Hell with it, because that vote, Lincoln, check this out before I close. You got all these damn Democrats in these cities. You got all of them, what you want and all that. We shouldn't be complaining about nothing, man. Why are we complaining when you got your whole people and your whole team in that city?
0: Ooh, wait, we don't have our, look, you got majority white on city council. The mayor's not black. The city manager is black, but she's taking orders from the mayor. So what are you talking about? We running stuff.
1: Lincoln, I'm talking about all Democrats, dog. I don't care if you white or black. So why are we complaining? And all these cities. Look at my city, Chicago, how it is. Ran by a black man. Look at Cincinnati. You got majority of you head of black mayor, Mallory. And y'all still complaining about the same thing. 20 years ago, 15, when I came on the radio and I was listening to you, it was the same old complaints, man. And here it is, 2026, complaining and everything. I bet your city over there, Montgomery, your stomping ground.
0: We're doing great. Thanks for your call. 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
0: 12:30 WDBZ, Lincoln Ware on a Friday afternoon. Yes. Got the real Terrence Howard on the ones and twos on this station. He's on the ones and twos on the other station. He's doing, and he's doing production. Yeah. And I got a spot to do when I get off, too. I forgot to tell you that.
2: Well, thank you for adding to my chores, yeah, Mr. Ware.
0: You know, it only takes me one take.
2: That's right. That. One take.
0: I walk in there, I read it, and then I'm out.
2: There you go.
0: So you good to go. You good to go. All right. 513-749-1230. Lincoln Ware with you, just reading some of the comments on YouTube that people are saying about Twin. And they're not good. They're not good. He's so dumb, he gives me a headache. Cuckoo bird alert. I said he stays on Trump's sack. Okay. Twin, go back to Chicago. Yes. Unbelievable. They're wearing Terrence out. One take 20 different times. Oh, boy. They got something for everybody here. They got something for everybody on YouTube. And folks, if you're not a subscriber of the Lincoln Ware Show on YouTube, you miss a lot during the breaks. Yes, you do. You miss a lot. All right. Let's go back to the phones. Let's go to my good friend Doug Springs, who was at the event yesterday. It's always good to see Doug Springs. We got a few more weeks before the walking club starts. Doug, are you in shape?
5: I don't know, Nick. I haven't been doing that for the last couple weeks, about the month. But, yes. Nick, I'm going to be brief, but I'm going to try to cover as much as I can. Nick, I think you spend too much time with dummies.
0: With who?
5: Dummies.
0: Oh, yeah. Yeah, that's true.
5: You spend, I mean, the head is hard. They don't want to listen. They're not going to learn anything.
0: No. Nope.
5: And they have a habit of saying the wrong things at the wrong time.
0: Yeah.
5: So don't waste your time with dummies, man. Then my next point, the brother that they got, the First Amendment auditor.
0: Yes.
5: On Facebook, there's a lot of that going on. But most of the guys I've seen on Facebook have been white guys. Mm-hmm. And let me say, people do come on them. Police do say something, but I never seen one get arrested.
0: Right. So
5: the brother was the first one.
0: Only in Cincinnati, and it's a black man who gets arrested.
5: Right.
0: If you go on YouTube, they got thousands of these things on YouTube. And you're right, they never get arrested. They have conversations with them, but they never get arrested.
5: Right, right. But we're Cincinnati. Well, then my next thing to Brother Ozzy. Ozzy, there's a book called Black Confederates and Afro-Yankees in the Civil War of Virginia. Yes, black men, a few, compared to the many,
0: yes,
5: fought for the Confederacy.
0: Yes.
5: We gotta be honest with ourselves. They're, just like the people call in who love Trump, there was black people who loved the Confederacy. So, yes, they did fight, Ozzy, and it's documented. And then my last point, Clarence Carter got a Cincinnati connection. Did you know that, Lincoln?
0: I didn't know that.
5: Yes, I heard that his wife lives here in Cincinnati. He has a daughter who lives here in Cincinnati. I think she still lives in Cincinnati. She was married to a brother that I went to school with, from Mount Auburn, especially around the Ringo area, Ringo Street.
0: Okay.
5: He went to Cutter Junior High School. He played baseball, and he was a former bus driver. And he's the brother of Bobby Anderson, and we used to call him Fat Charles. And Fat Charles Anderson was married to Clarence Carter's wife.
0: Okay.
5: So there is a connection between Cincinnati and Clarence Carter. And matter of fact, she's on Facebook now, with some pictures of her and Clarence Carter.
0: Oh, okay, okay.
5: So,
0: and you know, he used to be Clarence married to Etta James also.
5: Oh, he was?
0: Yeah.
5: I didn't know. Well, see, I'm not a really blues type. That music don't do nothing for me. That was old.
0: I mean, not Etta James, but Candy Staten. Candy Staten, he used to be married to.
5: Oh, okay.
0: Yes.
5: With the Staples thing? It was Staples.
0: No. Candy Staten, Young Hearts Run Free.
5: Oh, yeah. Yeah, I remember that.
0: Yeah.
5: But just remember, y'all, Lincoln and I said this years and years ago, and people just basically wrote me off. But I told y'all we was fighting the Civil War again.
0: Yeah, you've been saying that for years. You've been saying that for years, Doug. I will say that.
5: And I'm saying now you see the reality of it is, especially in the southern states where they're moving quick to disfranchise black people from even voting.
0: Mm-hmm.
5: So we got to understand, y'all, that until we come together, and I know I'm speaking to the choir that never seen, but we have to come together. If we don't, our survival is not guaranteed.
0: Yep.
5: Thanks, Lincoln.
0: But how do we come together? What do we do to come together? Who's going to bring us together?
5: I swear to God, if I had that answer, I would have threw it out there years and years ago. I don't know, Lincoln. That was one of my I guess I'm going to say fault, is that I couldn't, I don't have the skills to organize black people to the point where we actually doing things, because a lot of it is self-hatred, a lot of it is jealousy. I mean, a lot of petty things that the Willie Lynch letter said, although it's not true, the Willie Lynch letter is not true, but a lot of what they said, what the man put in the Willie Lynch letter is true. So take a look at the Willie Lynch letter and then look at where we at today.
0: Yes.
5: Thanks, Lincoln.
0: Hey, Doug, good talking to you. That's Doug Springs. And he grew up out in Mount Auburn, went to Taft High School. I guess he grew up downtown, but I think he lived in Mount Auburn for a while. But anyway, he lays it out there. He's telling the truth. All right, let's go to Sly. Sly, how you doing?
6: What's happening?
0: What's going on up in D-Town?
6: Oh, everything. Yeah, and condolences to the family of Clarence Carter and also Charlie Neal. Charlie Neal used to be a local sportscaster here in Detroit.
0: Yeah. He did.
6: Yeah, back in the 80s. But look, the next time Twin calls, hopefully he will do his homework. I want Twin to call back the next time and say who and when was there a gay rights bill signed by either Obama or Biden? Because there was no such thing as rights bill.
0: Well, it's not a gay rights bill. I think he's talking about when they legalized same-sex marriage when Obama...
6: That was through the Supreme Court.
0: Supreme Court. But I think he thinks it happened when Obama was president, that Obama was behind it.
6: Well, no, that was because of Dick Cheney. Dick Cheney did that. He was the one that knee-padded for that because of his daughter, Mary.
0: Mm-hmm.
6: Okay? Because his daughter, Mary, is married to a woman. Okay? And up until he died, he became more of an advocate for that. Okay? So that had nothing to do with Obama or Biden, and I see he wants to always direct that towards the Democratic Party.
0: Oh, yeah. Oh, yeah.
6: But trust and believe.
0: He hates
6: there's
0: Democrats.
6: There's a whole lot of sweetness in that Republican Party because, reportedly, wherever the Republicans go, that Grindr app explodes.
0: Yeah.
6: That's been reported. That gay dating app explodes wherever the Republicans go.
0: Oh, yeah. And they always, you wait till that Republican convention in 28. It's going to be a lot of action, let me tell you.
6: I hope. Yeah. As long as, where are they going to have it at? I hope they don't have it in Green Bay.
0: I don't know where they're going to have the 28 Republican convention. I can't recall where that's going to be. I think the Democrats will be in Chicago, won't they?
6: Yes,
0: Chicago. And I remember what happened the last time the Democrats had a convention in Chicago. All hell was breaking. Was it 60? Have they had one back in Chicago since 68?
6: I don't think so. That was in 68. That was when they beat the hell out of Dan Rather.
0: Yeah, that was when they were protesting like crazy there.
6: It went down, man.
0: Yes, it did.
6: But that's the way the cookie crumbles. But man, somebody needs to get the facts straight.
0: Yes. Twin has got issues. He hates Democrats. He hates black folks. He thinks Trump is the best, and nothing he can do is wrong. Everything Trump does is right, according to Twin.
6: One day, you remember that movie, New Jack City?
0: Yes.
6: Okay, that was based on the Chambers brothers here in Detroit. One day, I'm going to break down a story about how they ran Chicago's Disciples up out of here in 1987-88.
0: All right. Hey, Sly.
6: Take it easy.
0: Good talking to you.
6: Yes, sir.
0: Thanks for your call. That's Sly from Detroit laying it out there. Let's take a break. We'll come back. 513-749-1230. Lincoln Ware. It is Friday, 1230. The Buzz.
7: Hey, y'all. What up? This is your boy, Rick Smiley.

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0: man. See, I'm trying to make that into some blues right there, but it just don't seem to work. 12:30, yes.
1: I was just going to say, it does kind of sound like Mr. Big Stuff a little bit.
0: Yeah.
1: A little bit.
0: Okay, it could be Mr. Big Stuff. Who do you think you are? Mr. Big Stuff. Okay. I don't know. 12:30 WDBZ. We are the Buzz of Cincinnati, your talk station. And Cincinnati police arrested a guy who came to Cincinnati, start filming a bank. It's what they do. They exercise their First Amendment rights. And they're on public property. And they're just filming. They're not breaking any laws. But they don't. They just don't like the places that they're filming. Their video, police stations, banks, and stuff like that. And so they came here to Cincinnati to do that and kindly got arrested. I haven't heard from Iris Rowley on that either. He was at the First Commonwealth Bank. I really never even heard of that bank. I didn't even know it was down there. But the First Commonwealth Bank is where the guy was videoing, and the officers shall not order a citizen to stop recording, demand their identification, demand they provide a reason for recording, or detain them for recording. That's what the policy says. That when an officer sees a citizen taking photos or recording video, audio, the officer shall not order the citizen to stop recording. You can't demand their identification. Demand they provide a reason for recording or detain them for recording. Officers may not intentionally block or obstruct recording devices or in any way threaten, intimidate, or discourage someone from recording. The police union says Moses bit off more than he could chew. King Cobra says, who is the president of the FOP, said that Moses needs to brush up on the Constitution and Ohio revised code going forward. After reviewing the video, it's clear the auditor simply bit off more than he could chew. CPD officers responded, investigated, and made an arrest that was based off of what the law says. Ken Crumlin, Cincinnati defense attorney for more than four decades, said the Ohio law on failure to disclose personal information is clear that police must have a reasonable suspicion a crime has been committed. Yeah. So I think if you just taking video of a bank, no crime has been committed. Police might say he's hanging around a bank, but if he's casing the bank, the last thing you want is to be seen doing it. He said you would be covert if you were casing the bank. The lawyer for Moses says the law comes up more often during traffic stops. If someone is pulled over for a traffic violation, they are required to identify themselves to police. But like anything else, he said, police cannot just pull someone over for no reason and ask questions. I'm unaware of any statute that says you have to talk to the police. Obviously, you could be asking for trouble or hassle, but there's nothing illegal about it. So this is going to be interesting to see how this all pans out in the end. Will there be a lawsuit filed or what? I don't know. All right, let's go to Loud Voice Joyce. How you doing?
2: Hi, Lincoln, and I did hear you speaking to the doubler today.
0: Yes.
2: Well, when you were just talking about videoing, James Comey, the FBI director, had made an announcement to his agents at the time when he was the director. and told them to stop people from videoing. And President Obama told him, called him in a meeting and said, don't you ever tell citizens to stop taking video of a public servant who are out in the street doing their job. They can take a picture of anybody they want to that's videoing, okay? So that, President Obama told James Comey that. That's so we need to know, President Obama has done so many things. But when we're listening to the doubler from Chicago, he asked us why do we could keep talking about Trump. Now, let's see, in the 60s, Let's think 63. President John Kennedy got killed, and we were all talking about John Kennedy. In the 60s, 64, Lyndon Baines Johnson, and the civil rights era, the unrest, all of the dogs sticking, being sticked on
0: fire hoses, dogs,
2: yes, everything. We were talking about who? The president, Lyndon Johnson, the government, what we were unhappy about, what we knew we were being disenfranchised, and, come on, doubler.
0: And if they had talk shows like this today, that's what they would have been talking about.
2: That's what they would have been talking about, doubler.

0: Do you have trouble getting to work every day? 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
1: And ponytail,
2: oh, yeah,
1: saying, why are they doing it? They were probably once going to the police, telling them who was giving the people lifts and rides. But you won't stop us, twin. Ponytail, you won't stop us, because we're going to talk about what's happening now, what this president has done to disenfranchise the Supreme Court, who has gutted the Voters' Rights Act, letting a state say that they can redistrict and throw black people out of even having representation. What are you talking about? This is a time right now in history that we all need to be concerned, because if we are concerned like our ancestors were in the 60s, we would be back to worse than Jim Crow. So he can keep talking if he wants to, that we should be quiet, we shouldn't complain, and we should know our history, and because if we don't know history, we'll be definitely going to repeat it again. So we better read up on it. We better know how to make some amends, make some demands on this government, on this president, on our Senate. We better vote for new congressmen and new senators, and they need to be Democrats. Or if there's a Republican out there who wants to represent our interests, that could be happening too. There aren't many of them, because there are a few who have sided with the Democrats on some of the things that are happening now. So, Twin Doubler, we're not listening to you, because you're an ill-informed person who just got out of a gang and you don't know a lot about history. But I wish you would look and read some history, because I think you could be an asset instead of a liability.
2: Well, Ponytail Wells says you like him.
1: Oh, yeah, I like him. I like him as a human being, as a black man. I wish he would discard the ponytail and the whiteness and come back to his people. Okay, ponytails are over, because he doesn't have enough hair in the top to even accommodate that look.
2: Well, I don't even know if he still wears a ponytail. I haven't seen him in I don't know when. I don't even think he lives in Cincinnati.
1: He doesn't live around here. He doesn't have a car. He doesn't buy gas, as we all know how high gas is. So he keeps defending a regime that's having our gas more than double since Joe Biden was in the presidency. And, twin, if another thing, if you would just Google it, Joe Biden's economy is far better than Donald Trump.
2: No doubt.
1: There's no doubt, brother, because we can't even buy the food from the store you work from now. We're trying to get gas 3 cents off, 10 cents off, anywhere we can, because it's so hot. Doubler, try to read a book, finally. I know mine is a terrible thing to waste, but it's a terrible thing to waste your mind.
2: All right, Loud Voice, thanks for your call. That's Loud Voice Joyce. We're going to take a break. We'll come back. Janice is coming up. It's always good to hear from Janice, Al, Stefan, and Ray. Lincoln Ware with you. Joyce's line is available if you want to jump on that at 513-749-1230. 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
4: 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I don't need therapy. Mm-hmm. I don't need to talk to no stranger about, all my stuff is wrong. 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
16: WDBZ, the Buzz of Cincinnati, your talk station. Lincoln Ware with you. It's Friday. The weekend is here. And next week, we can expect some hot and humid weather starting Sunday. I think it's the warm weather will start to roll in Sunday afternoon. And every day, the temperature is going up, even getting close to 90 a few days next week. Right in time for Memorial Day. Yes. Schools are starting to get out there. Graduations taking place. So a lot going on. All right, let's go to my good friend, Janice. How you doing, Janice?
17: I'm fine, Lincoln. How are you?
16: I'm hanging in there, hanging in there.
17: Good.
16: Are you on,
17: first of all, Lincoln.
16: Are you on, hold on, are you on YouTube?
17: Yes, I am, but okay. I haven't figured out how to get into the comments section yet.
16: Well, okay, I think when you put up the Lincoln Ware Show, they'll have a thing that says subscribe, and you click on that subscribe and just type your name in there. Either they'll give you a name and you click the box.
17: Oh, okay. I'll try that.
16: Yeah.
17: Okay. First of all, Lincoln, I am insulted every time Twin calls in.
16: Yes.
17: I'm insulted with ignorance.
16: Yes.
17: I mean, that I have to listen to that ignorance, I am insulted.
16: Yes.
17: And he really thinks he knows something.
16: Oh,
17: and
16: he thinks he's got his finger on the pulse when it comes to Donald Trump, and he can tell you why he's doing this and what are we doing and we're not doing anything. Yeah, he thinks he's got his whole finger wrapped around this whole thing. Yeah.
17: And I can understand why Harriet Tubman did what she did too. Because when you have ignorant people who are going to shout and tell where you are, because that's what when he's talking like that, he's telling where we are. Because he has no absolutely no knowledge about history. And with anything, you have to go back to where something started. When you're trying to figure something out, you have to go back to its inception, its genesis, find out why it happened then.
16: Yes.
17: Then you walk through time, and you can see how you ended up where you are today.
16: Yes.
17: But he doesn't do that.
16: Oh, no.
17: And I want to talk about diversity, equity, and inclusion.
16: Yeah, well, let me say this. Harriet Tubman would have shot Twin.
17: Yeah, because he'd have been running back talking about, they ain't going to bother us. They're going to help us out.
16: Right. She would have shot him just as quick as he said that. You're right.
17: Yeah. So I can understand her. But, you know, when I think about diversity, equity, and inclusion, what is America supposed to stand for?
16: That's what I thought it stood for.
17: That's what it's supposed to stand for. But Trump took it and made it something bad. Only because it was becoming what it's supposed to be, our country is, because of diversity, equity, and inclusion. And so he found a way to use that negatively when it's supposed to be what America is about.
16: And then he bullied and threatened people if they didn't get rid of it.
17: I know. And then the word woke.
16: Yes.
17: They want to use that negatively when it should be, if you're not woke, you sleep.
16: Yes.
17: I mean, they've taken those things and made them negative. But everybody should understand with the diversity, equity, and inclusion, it only became a problem when certain groups of people began to move forward. And it wasn't because they were given any kind of, perks.
16: Well, that's what white people think the DEI means, didn't earn it.
17: Well, I can say they didn't earn it. We can take that both ways because, like I said, you have to look back to where things started. How did things start? Where did we start? And they didn't give us anything. Didn't even want to give us anything when we were out of slavery to get back on our feet. And when we did, they burned us out and killed us.
16: Yes, yes.
17: So that's all just a play on words.
16: Mm-hmm.
17: And so America should be, their banner should be diversity, equity, and inclusion.
16: I mean, that should be what America stands for, like you said. That's what I thought it stood for, but apparently not when black folks are involved.
17: So, we need to start really thinking about things that are said. The other thing is, you were talking to someone about how can black people get together. First thing we need to stop doing is carrying the same negative stereotypes of ourselves that have been given to us.
16: Yes, yes.
17: I will not repeat any negative stereotypes about my people. Now, I will go into the conditions into which brought them to where we are today. I will talk about that. I'll talk about how did we get here. But you're not going to just automatically talk negatively about black people without looking at what happened. And we continue to be bombarded with inferior conditions. Even when you want to look at Chicago. I mean, how did that happen? That's why I said you have to go back to how something began to figure out how we got to where we are today. It didn't just happen overnight. They aren't inherently more dangerous or violent than anybody else. It was because of conditions.
16: Yep, that's true.
17: Words and images, all those things matter. But we need to start talking more kindly about each other and ourselves, because I am not going to say nothing unless you're just ignorant like Twitch. I'm not saying anything negative about my people.
16: Somewhere along the way, Twin got, I don't know what happened to him. I don't know.
17: Well,
16: what
17: here's what happened. When some people make a wrong decision, he knew he shouldn't have voted for Trump. But rather than humble himself and say, oh, shoot, I made a mistake, he digs in deeper.
16: Right. He does. To justify his wrong decision. Yeah, he digs in deeper. You're right. You are right.
17: And he's going to have the dirt up over his head pretty soon.
16: He'll be buried in his own dirt.
17: Yes, he will.
16: Yes.
17: But anyway.
16: Well, yeah, Janice, I want you to go back to YouTube, and you'll see a little thing that says subscribe, and you click that, and that should pretty much get you there.
17: Yeah, I'm looking at it right now. I'm going to try it.
16: Okay, try it, and we'll see what name they give you. Let me know what name they give you so I'll know it's you.
17: I'm going to give myself my own name.
16: Well, I think they give it to you. I don't think you can choose. They give it to you.
17: They just give you a name?
16: Yeah. I mean, if you signed up, I don't know. How does that work, Terrence Howard? Do you know how that works?
1: Well, you can put a name in there that you want. Any name that you want. Yeah. Or you can just go by your email, you know, but.
17: No, yeah. I'll make up a name, really good name.
1: Yeah, you can make up a name.
16: All right.
17: Okay.
16: All right, Janice.
17: Thank you.
16: All right, that's Janice, and she's trying to figure that out so she can become a subscriber and comment. If Tim Heidel can do it, anybody can do it.
1: The name Rose has been taken, apparently.
16: Yes. Rose is gone. Yes. J. Rose 425 is gone. All right, let's take a break. We'll come back. 749-1230. Lincoln Ware with you. 1230, The Buzz.
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0: Sounds like the Black Mafia movie, you know, the TV series with the, what was it called? The Mafia, Black Mafia something. Anyway, that sounds like music they would play on there.
1: Is it Black Mafia Family?
0: Yeah, Black Mafia Family. Okay. That sounds like the music they would play.
1: Oh.
0: Play that again. Is that popped up there? Sounds like Black Mafia music.
1: This is one of the better ones, though, I think.
0: Okay.
1: Okay. Sorry, you don't think that way.
0: BMF. Yeah, Black Mafia Family. Yeah. We'll see. But somebody said the New York Knicks will be the NBA champions. I think it'll be San Antonio. Lincoln watches all the hood shows. BMF was a good show. I don't care what you say. I hated to see that leave. BMF. Yeah. All right. Let's move along. And the documentary of that was even better. Yeah. All right. What a boy. Ray, Stefan, Elijah, or Al. I must not be living right. I must not be living right. God is punishing me for something that I did to get this lineup. Unbelievable. Stefan, how you doing?
2: You come to the truth first, brother. He should set you free, brother.
0: All right.
2: It's all good, good brother. You should have Miss P. Ann Anderson come on your radio station.
0: Who is P. Ann? I know P. Ann Everson, but I don't know P. Ann Anderson.
2: My fault. You should have come on your radio and let her talk to you about how they took her mother's home by signing up in Everson, paid for and everything.
0: Well, the only thing wrong with that, she worked at another radio station.
2: Say it again. I'm sorry.
0: I think she works at another radio station.
2: Oh, she can't come on, call in?
0: No.
2: Well, I'll sum it up for her. Brother Lincoln, her mom's house was paid off, and she said, senior caregivers for elderly loved ones, you shall be aware of a potential financial risk associated with a certain service advertised as free or low cost to the seniors. She said, our mother, a widow, who lived in a paid-off home in Evanston near Xavier College. And it was paid off in the fee service, Medicaid, Medicare, many other words. They came back after her, after the service she used. And she can't sell her home, and not at all. She can't sell it because she got to pay that old debt back for Medicaid and Medicare.
0: Well, didn't she pass? I thought she died. Is she still living?
2: If she passed, they can keep the home. But they can never sell the home.
0: What?
2: Yeah, that's the law that our politicians put in place, Lincoln. I never heard of that. Yeah. I sent it to you on your phone through Facebook. I'll send it to you that way. But it's really sad what they do. That's what they do, Lincoln. Well, when you got Medicaid, Medicare, all that, free service supposed to help you, Meals on Wheels, they want their money back.
0: What?
2: Wait,
0: I don't understand that.
2: They want it back by, if you own land or any property, they want it back some way, somehow.
0: And I can see now, nursing homes, if you go in a nursing home, they'll,
2: Same thing.
0: I mean, if she never went in a nursing home, I just don't know how she can keep the house, but she can't sell it.
2: I never heard
0: of that before.
2: It's crazy, Lincoln, what they're doing. Lincoln, a lot of stuff you ain't heard before they put in place.
0: Well, tell PN to call me. Just tell her to call.
2: You send that invitation out over the radio waves because I don't got her number. I'll call her. But Lincoln, I heard a conversation earlier about the politicians, Republican side, Democrat side. Lincoln, why are our politicians going as lobbyists now? After they done been in office, you know, you have John Cranley, where he's working for Dreamhouse, Dreamhomes, I mean. You got Mark Mallory, Government Strategy Group, you know. You got Victoria Parks becoming a lobbyist.
0: Oh, is she? Lincoln, I didn't know what she was doing after.
2: Lincoln, it's stuff you don't know, Lincoln, behind closed doors. Number one, they should be sitting their ass on any type of board, any type of central committees, at all, Lincoln. Why is a conflict of interest concern comes up when people who are paid to influence government policy also hold a leadership or decision-making role inside the political party, like the Democrat Party, it can be a blur between the lines between serving the public and serving the paying client. Money influence, Lincoln, hired by the corporation, union, nonprofit, access to advantage, Lincoln, lobbyists having a direct relationship with politicians, elected officials, policy favoritism, steer policy, party agenda, stuff like that, public trust. Lincoln, it's that sad. It's so messed up in the parties, Lincoln. We allow this stuff to happen. And that's why you see all this stuff taking places that we losing our rights on everything. You know what I mean? And nobody's not speaking up, coming out, not changing
0: but
2: laws.
0: But what is wrong with the lobbyists, though? What's wrong with the lobbyists?
2: I'm glad you said that, Brother Lincoln. Let's go a little deeper. What's wrong with them, Lincoln? They're getting paid by the same people.
0: That's what lobbyists do. They get paid.
2: But Lincoln, it's a conflict of interest, Lincoln. I just read it to you. It's a conflict of interest consider comes up when people who are paid to influence the government policy also have whole leadership of decision-making. That's what's wrong with that, Lincoln. That's why our ancestors sat our ass down. See, you know that I was coming to talk about this stuff.
0: So she quit her job because she knew you were coming after her.
2: Not because I'm going to bring it up to the board, Lincoln. People in them board don't even know the lobbyists in them boards, Lincoln. They don't. They don't know. You're dealing with a lot of central committee members. They don't know people in them board policy lobbyists. Conflict of interest. That's why we're so messed up as the people, Lincoln. And I like to say shouts out to the Taft High School, Hughes High School, Withrow, Aiken, West High, and Woodward Bulldogs. Lincoln, the graduation was nice, man. Real nice up there, man. Good. It's just that when you see the public schools that I interviewed and walked up on them and said, excuse me, what's your major? Mm-hmm. They saying nursing. They saying I'm going to the Army after Trump get out of office. I heard them say that. And then they say I'm doing trade school.
0: Okay.
2: Lincoln, they took trade school out of the schools, didn't they?
0: Yes,
2: many
0: they
2: years,
0: did.
2: But they got to get out of school to go
0: still,
2: to a trade
0: they
2: school.
0: They still have some trades in school. Over at Woodward, they've got the plumbing, they've got the
2: HVAC and all that.
0: Yeah,
2: electric, okay, that's good. But when I interviewed them, they were saying, Lincoln, but you go to San X High School, Lincoln, you go inside there, brother, you look on the wall, you see politicians' faces up there, Cranley. You have Birdie. You have all of them up on the wall.
0: Yeah.
2: Like, man, look at this. They done got groomed to be politicians. None of them didn't say, I want to be a politician, a mayor, or a governor.
0: You would make a good lobbyist. You would make a good lobbyist, Stephon.
2: Lincoln, I was a lobbyist, Lincoln. I was a lobbyist, guess what, for my people.
0: Oh, boy.
2: To make things go right and fight for our people. Like, I'm still a lobbyist. I ain't even registered to be a lobbyist.
0: Oh, well, you better register.
2: No, I can. It's only $25, $50. It went up. But Lincoln, I lobby for Everson Building. I lobby for them seniors. That's what they need to be doing. But they ass is not doing that. Our own fake politicians that's been popular for mayors and all that, Mark Mallon and all them. They kiss ass to go along to get along, but ain't helping the people.
0: All right,
2: shame on them.
0: I gotta
2: shame
0: go. I think when I leave radio, I'm gonna become a lobbyist. Yes, I'm gonna become a lobbyist for the people, Ray.
3: Lincoln, if you talk as long as he does, you know, then ain't no sense of you being a lobbyist.
0: That would be a filibuster.
3: Yeah. Yes. Lincoln, a couple of things. When it comes to twins, at some point, I don't blame Twin because Twin, I don't think Twin was taught. Twin wasn't taught by his parents what to do. And so he's going to teach his kids what he knows, which is nothing. It's a never-ending cycle, and it will never end. Lincoln, that 513 event yesterday.
0: Wednesday?
3: Yeah, Wednesday. Was that like a black event only, everybody could attend?
0: It was for everybody, but it was the Radio 1 513 takeover of the square. So Radio 1, you know you're going to be majority black folks down there. Yes.
3: Okay, so the white folks, were they involved, or did they come down and enjoy the festivities? And
0: they had vendors. They were vendors. I mean, you had Skyline Chili. You had a Bluebell ice cream.
3: I mean, just like regular folks. Just, hey, you know, this is a good event.
0: No, I didn't really see any, no.
3: Yeah, and that's what's wrong with this city. It's just
0: it's
3: a black and white thing.
0: Right. When blacks give it, you won't see hardly any whites there. You know.
3: When
0: whites give it, blacks will be there. You know. But yeah, they don't participate in stuff we do.
3: Let me give you my my pick real quick. I Wish It Would Rain by what's his name?
0: Temptations.
3: David Ruffin, or Up the Ladder to the Roof by the Temptations.
0: Okay.
3: Yeah,
0: Up the Ladder to the Roof is by the Supremes.
3: Yeah, Supremes. No. Temptations is David Ruffin is I Wish It Would Rain, and Supremes.
0: Wish It Would Rain is the Temptations.
3: Yeah, it's David Ruffin.
0: It's the group, the Temptations.
3: I think he made that after he left the Temptations.
0: No, he didn't. No, that's the Temptations. I Wish It Would Rain.
3: Okay, we'll play it then.
0: Okay, all right.
3: Hey, Lincoln, have you ever wondered the conversations Clarence Thomas have when he leaves a room and around all those white folks, they talk about him?
0: Probably. All right, I'm out of time. Sharpton's knocking at the door. All right, thanks for your call. That's going to do it for me. Elijah and Al, oh, man, I ran out of time. But call me back Monday. And I promise you, we'll get you in there. That's going to wrap it up for me. Sharpton is next. Have a great weekend. 12:30, The Buzz.

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2: Two people remain hospitalized after a wrong-way crash on I-75 North. That accident happened early this morning, about 2:15 near Westchester Township. There's been no word on the severity of the victim's injuries. Newport police are searching for three suspects charged in connection with the shooting of a man earlier this month. Trey Isles was shot at a location on 10th Street and Monmouth Avenue this past Saturday. Arrest warrants have been issued for Courtney Alford, Terry Moses, and Tiance Combs. Anyone with information on their whereabouts is encouraged to call police. Early reports say the shot that killed a woman Thursday morning in Hamilton was self-inflicted. Police were dispatched shortly after 10 a.m. to a location near Wilson Middle School and found the woman dead at the scene. Her name has not been released. The Reds brought their bats to the ballpark yesterday for their contest with the Nationals. J.J. Blade hit two home runs to lead Cincinnati to a 15-1 victory over Washington. The Reds are in Cleveland this weekend for a series with the Guardians. I'm Heather Pasco on 1230. The Buzz.
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live from historic Leimert Park in Los Angeles, California. I'm Tavis Smiley, and I'm so glad to see you and me back in stride again. Before we get started with today's Best of Tavis Smiley show, let me invite you to follow me on Facebook and Instagram at The Real Tavis Smiley and get updates on X, that's formerly Twitter, at Tavis Smiley. By the way, should you miss any part of today's program or want to catch up on previous shows, you can always visit thetavissmileyshow.com. 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Another great Best of Tavis Smiley show on tap for you today. In our second hour today, two conversations. Up first, Washington insider Ashley Etienne with an exclusive on the long-awaited autopsy report from the DNC about the 2024 presidential campaign. Hint, I am hearing that's even worse than we thought. Ashley has worked for Kamala Harris, Nancy Pelosi, Barack Obama, and Joe Biden. Look forward to hearing from Ashley on the top side of our two. On the B side of our two, Dr. Anahita Dua, founder and chair of Healthcare for Action, gives her take on Donald Trump's cognitive state as Democrats call for him to be tested. And we'll talk about the latest Medicaid scam being advanced by the Trump team. In our third hour today, two more conversations. Up first, Dr. Cornel West on democratic erosion and how we as black folk ought to be tracking that right about now. And on the B side of our three, Keisha Ely and Marcus S. Mason on their new production, Experiencing the Dream, MLK the Musical, based on the love story of Dr. King and Coretta Scott King. But in this first hour today, two more conversations. On the B side of this hour, our regular contributor on what he calls California's lackluster race for governor and the very real possibility of two Republicans as finalists. We'll talk to Ruben Navarrete Jr. And speaking of Republicans running for governor in California, we lead off today's program with the Republican who's out front in this race to become the next governor of California. His name is Steve Hilton. And we will talk in a moment here about the possibility that two Republicans could face off in the race for governor come November, because we have an open primary in this state. Today is the birthday of Stevie Lynn Morris, better known as Stevie Wonder. He's the GOAT. Happy 76th birthday to Stevie Wonder. I love Steve. Honored that he's a friend. I could never have imagined as a kid growing up that I would ever meet Stevie Wonder, much less consider him a personal friend. But happy birthday to Stevie. I was just in Chicago yesterday for the 93rd birthday of the Brother Minister. And what a time we had in Chicago yesterday. I had never really put those two things together. Brother Minister turns 93 yesterday, so he and Stevie just a day apart. Brother Minister on the 11th, Stevie today on the 12th. Happy birthday to Stevie Wonder. So let me just do this right quick while he's in the studio. So Steve Hilton is here, and any white Republican who likes Stevie Wonder is reasonably okay with me. So he sits down and he hears Stevie Wonder playing. He's, oh my God, I love Stevie Wonder, Tavis. I can't use that accent he has. You hear it for yourself in a second here. But he says in that beautiful accent, I love Stevie Wonder. I say, what is your favorite Stevie Wonder track? And he said, this, Tavis, is my favorite Stevie Wonder track.

0: Steve all the time that he never does this in concert anymore. And I say, Steve, why don't you do it, man? Why don't you do it? Why don't you do it? And he laughs. He knows I'm going to tell him. I said, Negro, you don't do it because you can't remember all the words. This thing just builds and builds and builds and lathers, as you well know, until he starts killing it at the end. And I tease him, the words of this are so unique that you can't recall the words, Steve. That's why you won't do it. He just laughs and laughs and laughs. It's a great track. But Steve Hilton, let me, for starters, ask you why you like this Stevie Wonder track. Why is this your favorite, sir?
1: It's so beautiful. It's so great to be here with you. What an amazing day, to be honest. This whole Stevie Wonder thing, it's blown me away. I listen to this track all the literally all the time. Mm-hmm. And I just said to you, you can't really play a clip because it's the whole song. You got to get to the end.
0: That's right.
1: And it's just this insane energy and intensity, and it just builds, and you've got the different, you know, instruments and choir, and it just, there's something about the energy that I just, it just gets me going so much.
2: Yeah.
1: I'm like, perform, you know, I mean, like, just, I can't tell you, and I just love that you know him. Yeah. Of course you know him.
0: Oh, but, no, he's a good guy. He's
1: it's another good. Amazing thing for me about being here in America, as you noted, as a Brit, moved in 2012.
0: Yeah.
1: And the fact that I'm getting to meet even someone who knows Stevie Wonder is an amazing thing for me.
0: No, I'm honored to have you say that. Again, he's the GOAT, and any one of us who has had the honor to be in his inner circle, to be a friend of his, is grateful. It's never lost on me. Every time I talk to Steve, I see Steve, I go to dinner with Steve, hang out with Steve. In that moment, I am present. I am present,
1: right,
0: because I know that this isn't going to last forever.
1: Right.
0: I know I'm in the presence of genius.
1: Exactly.
0: And I imbibe that every time I'm in his presence. And I think too often we move through life and take things for granted, right? But in those moments, I just still myself every time because I know when I'm in Steve's presence.
1: One thing I want to ask him,
0: sure.
1: if I ever had the chance.
0: Sure.
1: So anyone who knows that track, if as you go through the track, the word always is a real theme, is a kind of driving theme. Mm-hmm. And I was just always curious why he called it as, not always.
0: Mm-hmm. Steve, if you're listening, call me and tell us the answer. But that is a very good question.
1: Because if you heard that track and you didn't know the title of the track, you would say, that track, always.
0: Yeah, see, and I thought you were running for governor. Now you're auditioning to be a talk show host. Because that is a very good question. I've never thought about that. I will ask Steve that question when I talk to him again. I hear it loud and clear. It always is a theme through that song. So why as and not always? Very good question, Steve Hilton. I will ask him that. First of all, thanks for coming in studio. It's good to see you. I want to make the most of the time that we have. But nothing wrong with spending some time giving Stevie Wonder some love at the outset of the conversation. And now we know something else about Steve Hilton. He's not just running for governor of California, but he is also a Stevie Wonder fan. His favorite track is As. Add that to the list of things we now know about Steve Hilton. Let me jump right into this race.
1: Mm-hmm.
0: You've been asked this question 1,000 times. I want this audience to hear from you very quickly. Why are you running for governor of California?
1: So I love California. We moved here 2012. Mm-hmm. My wife and my two sons. We didn't necessarily think we were going to stay here. My wife at the time, she had a big job at Google. That's mm-hmm. why we moved to the Bay Area.
0: Mm-hmm.
1: I just was in a job in the government in the UK. I was working in 10 Downing Street for the Prime Minister. Mm-hmm. Our second son was born. It was kind of, you know, chaotic. My wife was traveling a lot, the time difference. But let's move to California for the sanity of our family.
0: Mm-hmm.
1: Not intending to stay particularly, just thinking, let's do it for a while, see how it goes. And I just completely fell in love
0: mm-hmm.
1: with California, not just all the physical things and the beauty and the culture and amazing cities and food and all those kinds of obvious things, but just the energy here and that kind of attitude of the kind of rebel spirit. That's mm-hmm. what I think of. And I felt at home here in a way I never actually did in England. I was born in England. My parents are Hungarian.
0: Mm-hmm.
1: They were refugees from communism. I grew up a working class immigrant household. But I don't know. I just feel like I'm at home here. And as the years went on and we can get into, you know, I taught at Stanford, started a business, had a new career in the media, doing all these things. But I just felt like a combination of the work that I'd done in the government in the UK, really understanding how hard it is to make change happen, but really how that all works. My business experience and my career with startups and just making things happen. And actually then having a media platform.
0: Mm-hmm.
1: I hosted a show on Fox News for mm-hmm. 6 or 7 years.
0: We know you.
1: Putting all that together, I just thought, you know what? I feel kind of compelled to do this. I feel I've got the skills and the qualifications to do this.
0: Yeah.
1: I love this state. I really want to, I don't want to say give something back. That sounds a little pompous, honestly, but something like that.
0: Mm-hmm.
1: I just feel like this state needs change. I can see very clearly where we need to go.
0: Yeah.
1: And I think I've got what it takes to make it happen.
0: None of us disagrees that the state needs change. The question is whether or not we need the kind of change that you are proposing.
1: Mm-hmm.
0: I want to talk about that problem. We come forward. Our guest in studio is the gubernatorial candidate on the GOP side, Steve Hilton. 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
0: Tavis Smiley, Steve Hilton. Let me, Steve, jump right in to this notion of the change that you believe that California needs. Mm-hmm. We agree we need change. Question is whether the kind of change you propose what we need. So mm-hmm. One of the things that grabs people's attention, obviously, you're a marketing guy. You're on Fox. You're not stuck on stupid. You know how to do this. But you come up with a campaign slogan, mm-hmm. Make California Golden Again.
1: Yeah.
0: You're leaning into Donald Trump, and you automatically turn off half the state even coming at us that way. Tell me more.
1: So I don't say make California, it's like just golden again if you see our stuff.
0: Yeah.
1: It actually came from people, that's what people would say to me.
0: Right.
1: So I'm on the road, I've been a candidate for about a year, but for the 3 years before that, mm-hmm. I was on the road kind of learning, meeting people, kind of getting into the issues, learning the problems, and started to speak at events and whatever. And it's one of the things people said to me, we just want our state to be golden again. Mm-hmm. So that's right, there wasn't much thought into it. I totally get what you're saying, but that wasn't the intent at all.
0: Right. Donald Trump, let me just go right at it. What is your critique of Donald Trump? And I'm asking that question as broadly as I can to give you all the canvas you need to paint. What is your critique of Donald Trump?
1: Well, look, I just want to be honest and open with you, which is that I know the president. I support the president. When he first ran, I wasn't a citizen then, couldn't vote. I did vote for him last time. He endorsed me for governor, and I've said very clearly I'm honored to have that. I'm a new American citizen. It's an honor to have the president of the United States endorse you. I think that broadly I agree with the things he wants to get done. On the policy substance, I think what he's trying to do is revitalize our economy in with a particular focus on lifting up working class Americans. And that critique of the system that he delivered, especially in 2016 when it's so new and fresh, which is we've had all these years of globalization, sucking up to China, exporting manufacturing jobs, open borders, immigration, all of that stuff has really hurt, in particular, working class Americans and people living in communities that have been hollowed out and left behind. That really struck a chord with me. And I still think that is the core of what he's trying to do. And I honestly agree with that. And I think that this especially we need that in California, where if you look at the people who've been really hurt, we've had 16 years of one party in control of everything, it's working class people in California who've really lost out. And I think Trump's agenda in terms of the economic aspects is trying to help them, and I agree with that.
0: Many of those working class people in California, I don't need to tell you, Steve Hilton, are people of color.
1: Mm-hmm.
0: So follow me on this. Those working class people are people of color. I'm talking specifically now about black and brown people.
1: Yes.
0: And when it comes to black and brown voters in California, or for that matter, anywhere from California to the Carolinas, Donald Trump has, how might I put it in the black vernacular, torn his drawers with these people. Maybe you said in London, ripped his knickers.
1: Right.
0: But he's torn his drawers with black and brown people in California and beyond. And so here you are endorsed by a man who they see pushing an agenda that is antithetical to their best interest. And if they feel that way about him and you're endorsed by this guy and you're touting and happy about the endorsement from this guy, what can they, I'm talking now about the black and brown residents of this state, expect from a Hilton administration? If it's anything like Donald Trump, we don't need that. We don't want that. So what do you say specifically to black and brown voters who are concerned that that's the guy you're running with?
1: So you got, look at my plans, what I specifically want to do. So just let's go through them.
0: Sure.
1: Top of the list, the most immediate way we can help working class people in California directly through the government. Of course, there's things we need to do like reduce the cost of housing, gas prices, whatever. Mm-hmm. That takes time. You've got to work through complicated systems to make that happen. The most direct thing is to actually take less of what you earn in taxes. And so the first line of my tax plan is your first $100,000 tax-free, no state income tax. Right here today in California, you got people earning money that doesn't get you that far because everything's so expensive. 70, 80, 90 grand incomes paying 9.3% state income tax. That's higher than the top rate in most other states. I want to get rid of that. That's an immediate help. You look at what's going on in our schools. It's about 30% of black kids in our schools in California, our public schools, meet basic standards for reading and writing. You've got no hope of having opportunity if you can't read and write. And so we've got to do something about that very directly. And I've got a whole bunch of practical things. For example, we can learn from what's happened in Mississippi.
0: Mm-hmm.
1: Mississippi, and a lot of people are writing about it and talking about it now, has transformed educational results, especially for low-income black families, by doing simple things like making sure we use phonics to teach kids to read. If you can't read by third grade, you repeat the year and before you go up to fourth grade. These kind of basic things. We can do that in California and transform the chances, especially of black kids in our schools and in our communities, where you've just got, you know, years and years worth of economic devastation, frankly.
0: On the issue of immigration, we know where Donald Trump stands on that issue. Again, I'm circling this back to, this is the guy that's endorsed you.
1: Yeah.
0: You are grateful for that endorsement.
1: Fair enough.
0: Yeah. So if that's your boy, then we have to judge you by that standard, because we want to make sure that we know what we're getting in California, whatever that is. And so on the issue of immigration, we know where he stands. But what do you say to brown voters in this state about that particular issue and how concerned they ought to be about how you may show up on that issue of immigration, ICE, et cetera, et cetera?
1: Well, you remember, I'm an immigrant.
0: Right.
1: I'm the only candidate for governor who actually is an immigrant. I'm a legal immigrant. Moved here 2012, as I mentioned, on a visa, green card, citizenship, went through the process. And so I'm very, very clear that I understand the story of the legal immigrant, especially the working class legal immigrant. That's my story. Mm-hmm. Back in England, my parents are Hungarian immigrants. That's what we had. My stepdad also Hungarian, worked construction. You know, that I get that. And I want, that's why the whole focus of my campaign is helping immigrants climb the ladder of opportunity. A good job where you make enough to raise your family in a home of your own, in a safe neighborhood with a good school so your kids have a better life. That's what I want. That's what I'm working for. Immigration specifically, everyone, you know, it's clear in the Constitution. Immigration policy is the federal government. It's not the state government. Both designing the policy and the enforcement of the policy, that's federal. The question for the next governor is, are you going to proactively obstruct the federal government from implementing the immigration policy that America voted for?
7: Yeah.
1: My answer to that is no. That is not the role of the governor of a state to obstruct the enforcement of the law.
0: It is one thing to not obstruct. It is quite another to give comfort and to give aid to them as they go about their business. As you well know, in California, we have certain cities known as sanctuary cities, mm-hmm. as you well know. So the question is, even if you don't believe it is the role of the governor to obstruct federal policy, the question is whether or not they get any comfort from you when they come into the state, ICE that is, mm-hmm. and target black and brown people.
1: So I want to make sure that we're not giving sanctuary mm-hmm. to people who have hurt black and brown communities. And I see them, just the other day, I was with a Latino guy whose mm-hmm. brother was killed by someone who shouldn't have been here and was covered by the sanctuary policy. And I think we can all agree about that, honestly. The question's not about that. Of course, violent criminals who are here illegally shouldn't be here. That's a widespread agreement. When it comes to these other aspects of immigration enforcement, my attitude is we got to lower the temperature. I don't want to see anything like the scenes that we saw in LA mm-hmm. Nearly a year ago, let alone in Minneapolis. Mm-hmm. Definitely, we want nothing like that.
0: Is that your way of saying that ICE should not be targeting these communities?
1: What I want to do is lower the temperature mm-hmm. and make sure that we are talking, that we have cooperation. Tom Homan, who's actually was brought in to calm down the situation mm-hmm. in Minneapolis, someone I've known for years. I think we're going to have a good constructive relationship that makes sure we enforce the law. Here's the term that I use. Mm-hmm. I want to make sure that all our laws are peacefully enforced. That's what I want to see happen.
0: Mm-hmm. When you say lower the temperature, just very quickly unpack what that means. I hear the phraseology. What's that mean, though?
1: I don't want this rhetoric of... I don't think mm-hmm. that, look at Tom Steyer, especially in the governor's race, mm-hmm. the really aggressive anti-ICE rhetoric and aggressive kind of, you know, calling out ICE, we're going to kick ICE out of California, whatever. This is federal immigration. It's actually just making it worse, I think, to demonize this whole function. I think we've just got to tone it down.
0: I'm not defending Tom Steyer. He can do that. He can do that on his own. He has a billion ways to do that.
1: He can
0: do it on his own. But what Tom Steyer is saying, mm-hmm. if you read the data, is not out of step with the opinion of most Californians. We're sick of ICE.
1: No, I understand that.
0: So my point is, Tom is not far afield.
1: I think that Tom Homan would say that they're sick mm-hmm. of having to operate in a way that is so provocative. They don't want to do that. If you listen to Tom Homan, mm-hmm. he makes clear, look, we want to get back to the kind of immigration enforcement, and you may disagree with this, but mm-hmm. we saw under President Obama, where actually you had a higher level. If you look at the numbers, it's still slightly higher yeah. in terms of deportations and removals from the country under President Obama.
0: No question.
1: Than you have going on now.
0: That's correct.
1: And yet you didn't have any of this kind of real kind of heated confrontational posture. And I think that's what Tom Homan wants to get back to, and I agree with that.
0: You're right about the fact that Barack Obama was the deporter in chief. Donald Trump ain't touched Barack Obama yet in terms of the actual numbers, and that needs to be said in terms of just being truthful about the facts. Let me move from the brown community to the black community in particular. Mm-hmm. As I said earlier, Donald Trump has run an anti-black, this is my perspective and many of those listening right now, maybe not yours, Steve Hilton, but he's run an anti-black, anti-DEI agenda. We see his Supreme Court gutting the Voting Rights Act. They're mm-hmm. hiding behind mm-hmm. this notion of racial gerrymandering. Black people are feeling under attack right now by Donald Trump, mm-hmm. and this is your guy. Tell me why black voters, if they even considered voting for you, mm-hmm. Will not have buyer's remorse like many Latinos are now who supported Donald Trump. Why are they not black voters now? Why would they not have buyer's remorse under a Hilton.
1: I want to lift up our black communities in California. I really do.
0: Lift us up how?
1: Economically, mm-hmm. and in terms of opportunity. So mm-hmm. I've talked about schools. That's like one of the foundational ways. Another way, just income. Like mm-hmm. you got to have more money. It's a struggle to live. But I also think in terms of longer term kind of life opportunities, there's something that I worked on back in the day when I was in the government in the UK mm-hmm. that I think is really important, which is the things that happen early in life, right, in the family where kids are being raised. You can set kids up for success. I mean, there's a very famous Frederick Douglass quote mm-hmm. about it's easier to raise, what is it, strong kids than repair broken men, or mm-hmm. something like that, mm-hmm. right? Mm-hmm. I'm a firm believer in that. Mm-hmm. So I've done a lot of work on policies, for example, that can help in the community and in the home. Home visiting, for example, right. is a really proven way of helping families raise kids in a way, before they even get to school, right. before they even interact with the official formal education system, that they're setting out on life on the right track. And I think that if we can do that in California, I've got a vision of a universal program there to really make sure that every family, every kid in every family is raised in a stable, loving home that sets them up for success. Yeah. That's something I want to see happen. I want to see us lead that and be a model for the whole world in how to do that. No country's really done that in the way that I would like to see happen. I think we should be the best at all this stuff in California. It's going to be lower income families and communities that particularly benefit from that.
0: Yeah. Steve Hilton's trying to trick me. He's a Stevie Wonder fan. He's quoting Frederick Douglass now. Y'all look out. Y'all look out. There are people now talking openly, pardon the pun, openly about changing the open primary rules in yes. California because they're concerned in this race that two Republicans mm-hmm. could end up being the standard bearers come November. What's your read now of these open primaries, given that it in part is allowing you to succeed at the moment?
1: It's ridiculous. I totally disagree with the top two thing. The whole point, it was sold to us mm-hmm. as this is a way to make politics more moderate, mm-hmm. right? You're going to have less extremism. I think the opposite has happened. If you look at what's happened

0: Do you have trouble getting to work every day? 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
1: In there, it'll be some balance in our system. The Democrats are likely still going to run the state legislature, still going to control all the big cities and the counties, state Supreme Court, 6-1 Democrat majority. Let's have a bit of balance in our system.
2: And you call it balance. Somebody else would call it gridlock. How do we navigate through the gridlock of a Hilton gubernatorial successful campaign with a Democratic California legislature?
1: So some of the things that I'm talking about are the Democrats have agreed with. Katie Porter, for example, she agrees with me on my tax plan. We've talked about that. She says that openly. There's other areas I know we can cooperate. I've got a track record. When I was in the government in the UK, I worked for a Conservative Prime Minister, senior advisor, but it was a coalition government. I shared an office in 10 Downing Street next to the cabinet room, sitting just like you and I are here, with someone from the opposite party, and we worked together. And I'm very confident. I'm an open kind of guy. I think I'll be able to work together to get good, practical things done for Californians.
2: There you have Steve Hilton in his own words. Thanks for the invitation to talk to you. Thanks for coming into our studio, and thank you for this conversation.
1: Appreciate it very much. Great to be with
2: more
1: you.
2: More Tavis Smile when we come forward.
3: Who's sitting across from Tavis this week? Leaders, legends, game changers. The people shaping the country and the culture. They come to Tavis Smiley because this is where the real conversations happen. No spin, no fluff. Just straight talk and straight answers. Tavis Smiley. Because the Kingian question, where do we go from here, starts right here.
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5: More than $61 million in grant funding is being awarded to projects around the state aimed at cleaning up contaminated properties. Governor Mike DeWine says the Brownfield Remediation Program changes the trajectory of properties that otherwise would hold companies back and turns long-neglected eyesores into places of possibility. Newport police are searching for three suspects charged in connection with the shooting of a man earlier this month. Trey Isles was shot at a location on 10th Street this past Saturday. Arrest warrants have been issued for Courtney Alford, Terry Moses, and Tiance Combs. Anyone with information on their whereabouts is encouraged to call police. Early reports say that a shot that killed a woman Thursday morning in Hamilton was self-inflicted. Police were dispatched shortly after 10 a.m. to a location near Wilson Middle School and found the woman dead at the scene. Her name has not been released. The Reds brought their bats to the ballpark yesterday for their contest with the Nationals. J.J. Bleday hit two home runs to lead Cincinnati to a 15-1 victory. They're in Cleveland this weekend. I'm Heather Pasco on 1230, The Buzz.
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8: Tavis Smiley, Leonard Pitts Jr., Pulitzer Prize winning columnist, director of the Center for Urban Journalism at Morgan State University, best-selling author, novelist. Grateful to Leonard for joining us today in this first hour. So before the break, I played a clip of Hakeem Jeffries suggesting that Donald Trump doesn't care about the financial situation of most Americans. Trump himself pretty much said that was not on his mind, not at the top of his agenda right about now. And so a lot's been made of that particular commentary, Leonard. I raised it again and played that Hakeem Jeffries clip primarily because I want to push us into the direction of a conversation, if I can here, about Democrats and what their strategy looks like between now and November. I suggested a moment ago that there are a few things that I've been noodling of late. One is how Democrats play this whole redistricting issue, courtesy of the Supreme Court gutting the Voting Rights Act under the guise of what they call racial gerrymandering. There's an issue there. How they play that, I'm not so sure. But Donald Trump and the Supreme Court have handed them this sort of gift where they can frame this thing, if they can frame it properly. This is as anti-democratic as anything as I've seen in a long time, number one. Number two, you hear, again, Hakeem Jeffries in that clip suggesting that the economic condition of Americans is fragile, if not fraught at the moment. I suspect the economic condition of voters will matter to them when they get to voting come November. But ultimately, it's a question of whether or not now is the time to be more combative. And again, I'm seeing evidence here and there that certainly Democratic voters want less compromise and more combat. As I suggested earlier, say nothing of this autopsy report about what happened in 2024 that's about to come out. That may anger some people when they discover that this situation was far worse even than we thought. They raised billions of dollars. That campaign ended in debt, as you'll recall. So there are a number of issues on the board that they could play with, but it's broadly a conversation, Leonard, if I can put it this way, about what your thoughts are about Democratic strategy between now and November. The mic is yours, sir.
9: Well, I don't think anybody's ever going to mistake me for a political strategist at all. You know, I just spew.
8: That's funny.
9: What what I would say, and this is sort of consonant with what you mentioned a moment ago, is that I need to see much more pugnacity, much more fight out of Democrats than we've seen in a long time. It's telling to me that the Democrats who become sort of media stars, or at least social media stars, and I'm thinking of Jasmine Crockett, are those who exhibit some sense of fight. It's not about decorum. It's not about, I mean, I'd love if we lived in an era where it could still be about decorum. Mm-hmm. But that era has passed. That era has been put to death by the current regime. So, I think that it is incumbent for Democrats to stop bringing boxing gloves to a knife fight in an alley. And I think that they've done that for too long. Now, what that looks like in practical and in real terms, that's a very good question. I just know what the attitude needs to be. I know that this whole thing of trying to save the institutions, or trying to honor what the institutions have been a horrendous failure. And the example that I've used in the past is Lincoln during the Civil War. At some point, when he came into the Civil War in 61, his aim was to restore the Union. By 1862, he comes to realize he can't restore the Union. I've got to create a new Union. And I think we're at an analogous point in our development as a country, and perhaps the Democrats as a party. What existed in 2015 can't be restored. I think that's gone forever. Now, what we have to decide and to do is to found a new, with apologies again to Lincoln, a new nation dedicated, conceived in liberty and dedicated to the proposition that all men and women are created equal. We're going to have to figure out a way to do that moving forward. But as far as restoring what used to be, that's gone.
8: Yeah. We had Connie Rice on the program yesterday, and she and I both agreed that the second Reconstruction is gone with the wind, Leonard.
9: Yeah.
8: That was our agreement yesterday. That the second Reconstruction is gone with the wind, and it may be time for a third Reconstruction, or as we discussed, maybe a first real Reconstruction.
9: Reconstruction.
8: Yeah,
9: the first two Reconstructions were ended. One was ended with physical violence, and the other is ended with political violence. Yeah. People going above and beyond whatever the perceived bounds are to enforce their will. What they're saying very clearly, and what we still seem to have trouble hearing, is we are not going to abide by you having the liberties and the freedoms and the privileges that are supposedly guaranteed to you by the Constitution. We are not going to allow that. And if we have to shred the Constitution in order to save it, quote unquote, then we are perfectly willing to do it. There's a history professor that I quote, Donald Spivey at the University of Miami, says that these people, you've heard of people speaking truth to power.
8: Yeah.
9: Well, these folks are speaking power to truth. I told him when he said it, man, I wish I'd said that.
8: Man, that's a great line.
9: That is so on point. These people are speaking power to truth. They're speaking power to freedom. They're speaking power to democratic ideals. You've got all of that on your side, but we've got power. Yeah. And that's what we're using to, quote unquote, you'll pardon my language, trump everything that you're bringing forward.
8: Yeah. I would say I feel sorry for you, Leonard, that he said it before you said it, but that's how you make me feel every time I read your copy. I have no empathy for you, no sympathy for you. Every time I read your copy, I said, man, I wish I'd said that line. But anyway, Leonard said a moment ago that nobody's ever going to mistake him for a political strategist. I'm not so sure that's true. So much of what he writes is, I think, good political strategy if Democrats were to pay attention, if the nation were to pay attention. But let me set this up right quick. I'm again watching my clock. I'll let Leonard respond to it when we come forward here. But this is, I think, a good pivot, because I want to get to this in this hour with Leonard anyway. So the New York Times, I'm putting Leonard squarely back in his space. That was the purpose of my preface. You may not be confused for a political strategist, but this is his lane. The New York Times editorial board, for those of you who read the Times, is tracking 12 categories of Democratic erosion in the United States. democratic erosion based on historical patterns and interviews with experts in real time. So their index places the U.S. on a scale of 0 to 10 for each category. 0 represents the U.S. before Trump began his second term. Not perfect, surely, but one of the world's healthiest democracies, according to the Times. 10 represents the condition in a true autocracy such as China, where Donald Trump is at the moment, Iran, and Russia. So based on the war with Iran, the New York Times, in their democratic erosion frame, suggests that we are moving in a wrong direction. They're moving their assessment in this particular category of bypassing the legislature up one notch to level 5. That's just one particular category. I'll let Leonard respond to that when we come forward. But the broad question here is this notion of democratic erosion. And the Times, again, to their credit, is tracking this. I don't agree with everything they've had to say about it. But I appreciate the fact that there is an outlet that's tracking in 12 different categories democratic erosion in the United States. And that's the frame that I want to put Leonard Pitts Jr. when we come forward. This notion of democratic erosion in real time. 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
6: Freedom is an endless meeting. 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
8: Tavis Smiley, Ruben Navarrete Jr. Enough of the California governor's race. We, in case you've just tuned in, had Steve Hilton on, the leading Republican in this race. I had him on at the top of the hour, and Ruben and I just spent some time sort of unpacking and offering some commentary about what we thought of what Hilton had to say on some of the issues that I posed to him. Let me pivot from that to a piece I saw you write recently. I haven't had a chance to talk to you about it since it came out, about redistricting. Your headline is, "In redistricting case, Supreme Court flunks history and common sense." Supreme Court flunks history and common sense. I come to this because, I saw your piece about it, which I thought was rather provocative. And Connie and I spent some time in our first hour talking about this notion of racial gerrymandering, the new phrase, the new phrase that pays. Again, not a new phrase, but the phrase of the moment. And asked Connie in a very deep conversation in hour one what it means that's the on-ramp. That is the on-ramp for the right. For the months and years to come, anything that they can put in a frame of racial gerrymandering, they're going to go after it. But your piece was rather provocative. Top line it for me, for those who didn't get a chance to read it.
14: Well, I'm glad you asked Steve Hilton about redistricting. He was very artful in the way that he dodged your question. If you go back and listen to the tape, and I know you will, you'll see that you basically were asking him, okay, this is happening at the Supreme Court. It's happening in southern states. What do you agree with this? Do you agree with the court? Do you agree with, are you against racial redistricting and the like? And instead he talked about what he would do for black voters. This is really disgusting what's happening in the American South right now. I'm not so troubled. I was already troubled, I guess I could say, by the Supreme Court decision, but 10 times worse than the Supreme Court decision, which struck down in Louisiana a black district, the idea of racial redistricting. Much more disturbing than that is what happened immediately in states like Tennessee, where they took that ruling and within hours began to freeze elections, roll back, go after, we see it in South Carolina now, to go after these existing black districts. And it's clear what they want to do is take over. They're not concerned. They're not content with having 9/10 of the pie. They want the whole thing. And that's terrible. It's not just a rollback of some of the gains that was secured during the Voting Rights Act in 1965, but it really lays bare where they're coming from, in the sense that they're not all troubled by the idea that they could control everything and there could be no black districts in a state that's 30-40% black. So that's where I'm really focused at the moment. It's what's happening at the state level. And that's the question for Steve Hilton. If, in fact, you were governor, you got a phone call from the president, he wanted you to have mid-decade redistricting, or he wanted you to do away with racial districts in California, which favor Latinos, would you fall in line? And that's the question, and he didn't answer it.
8: Yep. In Tennessee, to your point, I was just gobsmacked by the speed with which they moved to wipe out that black district in Memphis. Steve Cohen's been a guest on this program any number of times. He's had that seat, held that seat for years. Brother Justin, who Connie, again, referenced in hour one, Justin was prime to take that seat there in Tennessee. It was a tight race between he and Steve Cohen. But there was a good good chance that a black young man could have had that seat. But again, that legislature moved like overnight to wipe out that district in Memphis. And Ruben's right. We see them moving with all deliberate speed, if I can borrow a phrase. And they are, I mean that literally in this case, when we hear that phrase with all deliberate speed, we know what that means. They were dragging their feet, but they really are moving with all deliberate speed, right about now to wipe out these black districts. I digress for now. Our remaining moments with Ruben Navarrete Jr. when we come forward on Tavis Smiley.
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8: You are indeed with our regular contributor, Ruben Alvarez Jr., the most widely read Latino columnist in the nation. Always pleased to be in conversation with my longtime friend and brother, Ruben. We were the first black and brown team to do radio, talk radio, way back in the day. And here we are all these years later still talking, perhaps much to the chagrin of others. But we are still talking nonetheless. I've got 2 minutes left in this particular talk. Ruben, I was saying earlier that it appears that Donald Trump and the Supreme Court have given Democrats an issue. The good news for Democrats is that most of this redistricting will not be done in time for the November election. So the CBC, Congressional Black Caucus number, is going to dwindle significantly, but not so much between now and November of 2026. Just wait for 2028. The number will drop dramatically then. But they got a respite for the moment. And so now they are taking what Donald Trump and Republicans and the Supreme Court are doing to wipe out these black districts and using it as a campaign issue. I think that issue will play well for them between now and November, but am I wrong about that?
14: I think it will with some voters, but you know, ultimately, we have a couple problems here. Democrats do not feel comfortable defending people of color, not on racial issues, not on affirmative action, not on DEI, not on immigration. White Democrats in particular will give lip service to that, but they won't stick their neck out because they're afraid of how that will play in the suburbs. Have you noticed what happened with Governor Gavin Newsom, a white Democrat, on the issue of reparations? Where did that go? Mm-hmm. Where did Newsom go? Mm-hmm. Where did reparations go? Mm-hmm. So Democrats are really good at hiding when it comes to these kinds of issues. The other issue, though, is I don't really care. I've gotten to the point after 35, 36 years of doing this, a lot of it overlapping with my time with you, where I don't care about how many members there is in the CBC. I don't care about how many members they have in the Congressional Black Caucus, the Congressional Hispanic Caucus. We have seen the numbers of those caucuses increase exponentially over time. It's been good for those individual members of Congress who work 175 days a year, make $175,000 a year, and have free medical care for life and a pension, but not good for the black and brown communities. There's a real disconnect with what goes on in Congress versus what goes on in our communities, and we ought not fall prey to that and think somehow that just having a black district or just having a black congressman is improving the lot of the black community.
8: No, I've said many times I am not impressed on GP by black faces in high places. I hear your point. You're not impressed with brown faces in high places. It's about whether or not you're delivering for the district. And yet you and I, if we had more time, would disagree on the role that I think the Hispanic caucus has played and the black caucus has played in making sure that legislation that matters to our communities are advanced through the House. We disagree on that. Having said that, at the end of the day, we do agree on the fact that it does matter what you bring home. But here's the point. If you think that these Hispanic members of Congress and these black members of Congress have not delivered at the level that they ought for the years they've been there, then just imagine what happens when they're not present. And we know what that story looks like and what that story reads like, because there was a time when they weren't there. I'm out of time. You take my point. Ruben Alvarez Jr. will do it again. Thanks for your time. Enjoy the rest of your day, my friend.
14: Love you, my brother. Thanks.
8: Love you back. More of Tavis Smiley when we come forward.
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2: Two people remain hospitalized after a wrong-way crash on I-75 North. 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